0: revenge. It comes down to game seven. And maybe the trend then Bucks. I think the Spurs are very much back in the conversation. And I'll be really, really interested, Pat, to see what our friends at BetMGM do in terms of line movement. Let's say, hypothetically, San Antonio does win tonight, gets back to dead even 2-2 in the series. Are the Spurs then...
1: On the offensive side. Again, he missed 2 threes in the fourth quarter. Everybody on the Knicks missed threes in the fourth quarter. They started out 0-for-9 from deep in the fourth quarter as a team. So, but before that, Cat was 4-for-7 from the field. He's been efficient all series long. He's got to be more aggressive. He's got to take the ball to the freaking cup like he did in game one and game two. When he gets a lot of his scoring done early. I want to see Karl Anthony Towns step up in the fourth quarter and take some pressure off Jalen Brunson. He had 18 points in game one, 21 points in game two. He had 12 rebounds in game one and 13 rebounds in game two. Like, that's the kind of performance I think the Knicks need from Cat. Again, we can try to say, oh, well, this guy maybe off the bench, this guy. No, like, the Knicks need their stars. And so, again, if it's not Brunson, for me, it's got to be Cat. Has to be. He was big in games one and two. He's got to be big again tonight. For San Antonio, I think it is maybe a little bit more obscure. I think it's Devin Vassell. And I think the fact that he only took four shots the other night is a travesty. He went 3-for-4, Brad. 3-for-4. All the shots were from deep. Scored 11 points. He only missed once. How do you not give him the ball more in the fourth quarter? You know, they had De'Aaron Fox trying to play make. That didn't work. They had Dylan Harper trying to play make. He has been great in the series. He also wasn't scoring that much in the fourth quarter. It was Wemby that was carrying them, and they were getting, you know, all the free throws that could, thanks to the refs. So I think Vassell, and again, that's a guy that shoots better on the road from deep. He was over 40% this year from three-point land on the road. I think it's got to be Devin Vassell, who they turned to early. They were turning to Julian Champagne when they were at home. Vassell is a guy that I'm worried, as a Knicks fan, could end up burning the Knicks tonight if he gets hot early on. Devin Vassell is the guy that I would be looking out for, that I am pretty I'm scared of, because he's been shooting the ball well. It's just a matter of whether or not they can get the ball in his hands. Finally, Brad, we talked a lot about the officials in game three. Mike Brown complaining about the refs afterwards. We've debated, you know, we've said coaches do that, NBA coaches, the great coaches have done it. Do you expect a direction, you know, the change of direction in the foul calls tonight? Zach Zarba's the crew. He is essentially about as average as you can get. Doesn't call a lot of fouls, doesn't call too many fouls. He's kind of right in the middle in terms of his personal foul calls, the crew that works with him. You know, again, over-unders in terms of if you expect a lot of points in games that he refs or not a lot of points, he's right in the middle. So, do you expect the Knicks to maybe get some more calls tonight, or do you think it's going to be 50-50?
0: Look, that was strategically done by Mike Brown. A, he was pissed off at the moment, but B, he purposely got that out there because I think he will get a friendlier whistle, at least early on in the game, to kind of quell the disgruntledness that he had in the last contest. So, yeah, I think into the first half, you may have a distinct but a decent free throw advantage for the New York Knicks. I could see that happening, but hopefully it bounces out in the second half and we just play an even Steven game, that one that's fairly cold across the board.
1: I agree. Just give me fair. That's all I want, fairness. And so if Wemby decides to mush Jalen Brunson in the back of his head and throw him down, hopefully he'll get called for a flagrant or at least a technical. Just fairness. That's all I'd like. Fairness and equality. 310-840-4910. All right, Brad, let's give out some plays here. Let's make some picks. Game four tonight. Tip-off is under less than 15 minutes away. What do you like here from a betting perspective?
0: All right, I'm going to go quick. I'm just going to give you the plays and not a whole lot of reasoning. Dylan Harper, 20-plus points plus rebounds at a minus 115. Again, he's going to be a money man off the bench, which he has been this entire series. This seems like a low-hanging fruit to me. I'm going to live in a land down under on the game tonight at 215.5. It went under in game one and game two, went over in game three. I think it's going to be more of the game one or two variety. That's at a minus 105 and our friends at BetMGM. And then finally, my favorite bet tonight, Wemby under 11.5 rebounds. Say what? A little bit heavier juice there to minus 125. But he has gone under 10 times in the postseason. And, you know, the Knicks just dominated the glass. They're the best postseason.

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1: Welcome on back, BetMGM Tonight, Westwood One Sports. He's Brett Evans, I'm Pat Boyle. Phone number to join the show. Get in your last-minute predictions for Game 4 of the NBA Finals tonight. Knicks and the Spurs at 310-840-4910. You could call, you could text, 310-840-4910. And yes, in case you missed it, I, Pat Boyle, am guaranteeing a Knicks victory tonight. They will win tonight. Brad hates it. Brad detests it. He loathes it. It's fine. I'll be right. I'll be right. We got some interaction on Twitter, by the way, Brad. So I posted the video of me personally guaranteeing the Knicks win. We've got Chris BX, which I'm guessing is Chris from the Bronx. But his at is tremendous. Gas Station Jalen. And he tweets, he responds, I think the Knicks win out. TBH. And I love that. That would help me out with this dilemma with Spain. Win tonight, win on Saturday in game 5. Ticker tape parade next week. I won't be there for it, but that's fine. That's fine.
2: Yeah, man, he would take that all diggity day long if that were the case. If they could just take care of business, before you have to worry about all the obstacles you could potentially have across the pond, that's a money shot. That is the best case scenario. So they got to go out and handle the competition tonight. I just think this game is going to be rough. It's going to be rugged. I think you're going to be biting your nails down to the bone.

0: Ten Clan's probably going to perform for, I don't know, what, 8 to 10 minutes, right?
1: Yeah, probably a couple songs. Maybe a medley of some sort. I mean, I could probably find it online somewhere. Maybe NBA.com could possibly have like an all broadcast or something where I could see it. Somebody will have it. Somebody maybe will live stream it on social media. I need Wu-Tang live inside the Garden NBA Finals Game 4 in my damn life.
0: Yeah, like they got to do, they're going to do Cream. They have to do Cream. Cash rules everything around me. Yeah. I would assume they're going to do Triumph. Right, because that intro and then Protect Your Neck. Yeah. I mean, those three songs, and that probably gets you shortened versions. That probably gets you 10 minutes there. So, I would hope they show it. But either way, we have a text message that has come in here. You can call the show, text the show 310-840-4910 in case there is a game 6 and or God forbid a game 7. I'll be in Spain next week. I'll be off from the show for all of next week and Monday and Tuesday the week after that. Fly back on the 23rd. And so potentially having to watch the NBA Finals Game 6 in Spain, we have a 702 number texting in. When I was deployed, my family would FaceTime me NFL games so I could watch the Vikings. Now, I guess that's a last resort. I would absolutely need to be on Wi-Fi. There's no, I mean, look, I guess I'll run up my data bill in case I'm not. And I have to run up my data bill for FaceTime so that my brother or sister or mom or whoever could FaceTime me the TV screen. But that's like absolute last resort, Brad.
1: Well, that's going to save you a pretty penny. I mean, you were talking about money bags. Going in, talking to the owner of whatever fine establishment you would go to in España and be like, I'm running out this bar. Here is a bag of cash. I got to watch the Knicks game. I mean, that's what you were talking about doing. I mean, this is a simple, money-saving, cost-effective solution. And I would highly recommend you follow it. Save some dough.
0: And then we do have... Antoine the Mailman in Tacoma, Washington has texted in a link for a website and said, Pat, you can use this link to watch the finals. Now look.
1: Oh, pirated.
0: My mind resides in the gutter, Brad. How many times has somebody sent you a link and they're like, here, like check this out. Can't believe it. And then it's the dude that hangs the most massive dong in the world. Like, ever get sent that? Especially, it's usually the San Francisco Chronicle, I think. That's how you know.
1: Yeah. Yes, I'm very familiar with the large object that you speak of. I mean, it's like stained on the cerebral cortex. I can't get out of my mind. I've seen so many times.
0: Yeah. So that is my fear there. But I trust Antoine the Mailman. He also tweets at us very often. So I do have another potential tool in the tool belt if I can't watch the Knicks NBA Finals in Spain via the traditional outlets. All right, we'll take a quick break here. 310-840-4910. They're going to tip it off when we come back. We'll start the watch party. Any last temperature check for me? Phone calls, texts, you want to get in, 310-840-4910. He's Brad Evans, I'm Pat Boyle. This is BetMGM Tonight on Westwood One Sports.
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24: 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BetMGM tonight with Brad Evans and Pat Boyle. Back now.
0: All right, welcome on back. BetMGM tonight, Westwood One Sports. He's Brad Evans. I'm Pat Boyle. Phone number to join the show, 310-840-4910. Not a whole lot to update you here in the first minute of the game. Knicks and Spurs, they have tipped it off. Game four of the NBA Finals. It is 5-2 with the Spurs leading the Knicks. De'Aaron Fox got a foul drawn on Karl-Anthony Towns. First possession, hit both of his free throws. Karl-Anthony Towns went down, got a bucket. Then Vassell hit a three. And then they just called a foul on Wemby. On Cat, the Spurs are challenging. And I think the Spurs are going to get the freaking call here. And I think they're going to rule this an offensive foul on Karl-Anthony Towns. And he's going to have two fouls in the first 65 seconds of the freaking game. Talked about the officials, Brad.
1: Yeah.
0: And Wemby claimed that he was getting hooked by Karl-Anthony Towns. And the officials are going to listen. I haven't seen it on my screen, but I'm looking at the game cast here. And I saw Karl-Anthony Towns' offensive foul turnover. So they reversed the call, which was called a Wemby foul, and they're calling it a charge on Cat. He's got two fouls in the first minute and 5 seconds of the game. Unbelievable.
1: Yeah, I mean, we saw Bridges in the last game. He got two quickies, right? And then he was on the bench for all the first quarter until they returned the second quarter. I mean, this is really an earth-tilting development. Because Cat defensively in this NBA Finals has been outstanding. And, you know, obviously his primary assignment has been Victor Wembanyama. So with him on the pine now, what Mitchell Robinson's got to come in. And he's got to stand tall and he's got to avoid those whistles as well. So, I mean, this is a devastating early development potentially for your New York Knicks. So San Antonio, of course, the onus is on them. They got to take advantage of this. We're going to see what they can do here on this possession. And Wembanyama immediately going to work. And how the hell did that ball go in? He just got a wonderful carom bouncing around the rim, and it falls through against Mitchell Robinson. So, we'll have to wait and see. And Ms. Mitchell Robinson comes back on the other end of the floor and misses a bunny. So, yeah, this is huge, folks. And San Antonio, much like they did in game three, maybe they get an early advantage in the first quarter. Could be a game of runs, which we've seen consistently throughout the NBA Finals. But this is trending in a direction similar to last game. Will it have an identical outcome? And this series does indeed even back up and returning to San Antonio here in short order.
0: I mean, it's just such a garbage call. Again, Wemby's reaching in on Karl-Anthony Towns as they're about to feed the ball to him in the high post. Wemby's got his arm inside. Now, Cat does, he kind of closes his arm on him. He says, they're saying that he hooked him. He kind of had his arm closed on him. Wemby's got his hand in his space. You're entitled to try to catch the basketball. And after that, after he catches it, Wemby's still got his hand in there. So I just garbage, man. And the fact that they called it a foul on the floor on Wemby, and then they have the balls to overturn it, knowing that that's the second foul already on Cat. It's terrible. Just absolutely terrible. And Vassell hits another three already. That's the guy that I was worried about, and it's already 10-2 San Antonio. How many times are the Knicks going to get off to these terrible starts? How many times?
1: And they just got a steal in San Antonio. Breakaway dunk for Julian Champagne. All of a sudden, 12-2. 9:16 to go in the first quarter. This is a very similar start to game three. So the question that immediately comes to mind is, will the Knicks be able to go on another monster run like they did in the second quarter of the last game, to make it an actual game heading into the half? I mean, that is going to be the key now. Or is San Antonio going to come out here and just really assert themselves in this first half? You threw the G word out there, my man. You should not have thrown the G word out there, because a worst case scenario was already unfolding right before your beautiful eyes, and you're never going to be able to live this down because of one, Brandon Combs.
0: It's early. Let's pivot here for the final minute, because we were tracking Shohei Ohtani, Brad. We needed 7 strikeouts. He had 5. We needed 7 strikeouts. He got his 5th. He got his 6th. He just gave up a 2-run double, though, to Brandon Lau. So that probably is going to be the end of Ohtani.
1: He's out.
0: His ERA now
1: just got pulled.
0: Yep. His ERA has risen to over 1. He gave up 3 earned runs tonight. His ERA is now 1.06. Crazy.
1: It is crazy. And he's still, you know, one of the front runners for the NL Cy Young, and he's nearly 4-1 odds. Currently at BetMGM, at least entering the night, he was with Christopher Sanchez in the lead and the Miz, Jacob Mizorowski, right behind him. Again, folks, we're going to be talking about this throughout the entire summer. You and I both believe this is maybe, arguably, one of the greatest NL Cy Young races I can remember, maybe in my lifetime, as we're going to have a handful of guys in the running for that coveted honor.
0: All right, Brad, we'll bid you adieu, brother. You're off tomorrow and Friday. I'm off the next week after that, so it'll be a while before we do a show together. And let's hope the Knicks don't make me look like an ass tonight.
1: Hey, man, just power through and enjoy España. Drink at least a half dozen bottles for me, amigo. Peace!
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0: The day shuts down. The games light up.
1: I'm sticking to it. I said Knicks in six before the series. It's still Knicks in six. They will win tomorrow. Maybe San Antonio gets another game. Maybe they give you the backs against the wall. Game five performance at home. They ain't seen a game seven. This series is still over. This series is toast. It was toast the minute the Knicks won two games on the road.
0: This is BetMGM Tonight with Pat Boyle on Westwood One Sports.
1: Spanking that ass left and right. Hey-o! 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It's welcome to our NBA Finals watch party / listen party. If you're watching, watch me react to the Knicks game and go nuts here. If you're listening along, you can listen to me go nuts as we react in-game, live analysis, instant reaction, breaking it down for you. My thoughts, the emotional roller coaster that I am going to be as a diehard Knicks fan throughout the remainder of this game tonight. You want to join the show, you can call in, you can text in 310-840-4910. The Spurs lead the Knicks 19-10 right now with 6:25 left to go in the first quarter. Make it 22-10 because Devin Vassell, as I predicted, has caught fire in the first quarter. He's already hit three threes. He has not missed. The Knicks got off to a terrible start. They were down 12-2. They fought back. They got it to 14-10. And the Spurs have now scored eight in a row the other way as the Knicks are already down by 12 here in the first quarter. I might have to get the rally cap. I don't know where my Knicks hat is at the moment. I think it's downstairs. I'll have to put the rally cap on if they go down by 15. That was the rule of game one. Rally cap if the Knicks go down by 15. Rally shades, which are in the corner of my desk, if the Knicks go down by 20. I haven't had to break it out in any game yet, despite the Knicks going down double digits in all three games at one point or another. They never got down by more than 15. They were close. And not only that, in case you're just joining us and you missed the opening segment of the show or the first couple of hours of the show, I've personally guaranteed the Knicks are winning this game tonight. So maybe I shouldn't even need the rally cap. Maybe I shouldn't even need the rally shades if the Knicks somehow fall down by 15 or 20 points. But I have guaranteed a Knicks victory. Do I feel good about how this game has started? No, I don't. And I think Mitchell Robinson has gotten into foul trouble as well. Ariel Huck-Porty is on the floor for the Knicks right now in the first quarter. And maybe many of you are probably saying, who? And that's fair. Or no, maybe Ariel Huck-Porty's in the game. Mitchell Robinson is not in foul trouble, but I believe the Spurs are already, they have three fouls. So I guess they could start the hack-a-mitch with the Knicks, which the Knicks want to avoid. But Karl Anthony Towns got himself into foul trouble early on, picking up two fouls in the first minute and 5 seconds of the game. The second one of which was total garbage, in my opinion. They called a foul on Wemby on the floor. The Spurs challenged it, and they overturned it, claiming that Karl Anthony Towns arm-hooked Wemby on the entry pass into the high post. And Wemby's hitting threes now in the first quarter. The Knicks are down by 13. But Mikal Bridges just answered with a two. So the Knicks are down 11 with 5:20 left to go in the first quarter. Again, it's another bad start. If the Knicks didn't get off to bad starts in the first quarter, they'd probably be up 3-0. They'd probably be up 3-0. But early box score, Wemby's got 7 points, 2 rebounds, and a block. And again, Devin Vassell, 9 points. He's hit three threes. He's hit every shot he's taken. Meanwhile, for the Knicks, OG Anunoby, he's got 5 points. Everybody in the starting lineup has at least a bucket. Brunson has two. But again, Karl Anthony Towns in foul trouble. Keldon Johnson gets a bucket, and on the other end, Bridges with a big three to get the Knicks back within 10. All right, so 27-17, 4:30 to go in the first quarter. Let's get producer Brandon Combs in the mix. We've got some temperature check questions that we wanted to, the guys wanted to throw my way before the game, but I think they will still, they're still applicable here with the Knicks down by 10 in the first quarter. Combs, what's going on?
2: What's going on, Pat? How you feeling, buddy? Downtown with about whatever. four minutes ago. I mean, how you feeling?
1: They've done this in every game. They've done this in every game, so it's not surprising. Wemby's going off the floor now for the first time, so Luke Kornet is coming in, and that makes me happy. And I was wondering, by the way, if Ariel Hakpuri was coming into the game, not only to prevent the Hakimich, but also maybe to, you know, play a little physical ball here. Give a little something-something to Wemby. And he did knock him over on the last possession there on the shot attempt, kind of little shove in the back that didn't get called, and Wemby kind of stumbled over. So Ariel Hakpuri, the German center, second year in the league with the Knicks. And all right, nice little shift there. But again, how am I feeling? Annoyed, because it's another terrible start. Doesn't matter whether they've been at home or on the road. The Knicks in the first 6 minutes of the game, they just haven't been a good team. I don't know. Motivation shouldn't be a problem. I don't know what it is. De'Aaron Fox is hitting threes. I mean, come on. Spurs just going to shoot lights out tonight?
2: I mean, it kind of looks that way right now. Like early on.
1: Can't miss.
2: Early on, the Spurs look like they are on fire. And honestly, kind of on the verge of in the first quarter, maybe running away with this thing by halftime. Is what the Spurs team looks like. But look, the Knicks have found ways to go on runs in every game. The first three games of this series, the Spurs have done this in every game where they've taken leads and usually dissipate some at some point between midway through the first and midway through the second. But the Knicks have to get something going. And the fact that Kat's already in foul trouble, the fact that Mitch Robinson's going to the free throw line and missing free throws, it's not good for the Knicks early. But look, they're not dead yet. I'm not ready to call it, you know, but my bank account thanks you.
1: I'm glad you're not ready to call it, Combs, because again, the Knicks they've done this every game. And I mean, they were down by 12 in the second quarter last game and then led at halftime. They were down basically by the same margin and erased the deficit early third quarter in game two. And Mitch misses both free throws. What a surprise. What a surprise. But I don't know if I'd be getting cocky yet if I were you.
2: Oof. No, I'm not cocky. I mean, look, I know it's going to be a good game. I still think this thing comes down to the wire like all of the games really have so far. But, you know, it's still early. Still a lot of game to go. I gotta ask you though. Let's say it trends this way, and the Spurs do win Game Four. Is Game Five do or die for the Knicks, in your opinion?

0: No. No. Game five is not do or die. It will, you know, no way. If they lose this, the momentum that they got from winning both games in San Antonio is erased. Mm. Momentum in the NBA Finals is a fickle thing. You want to say that the Spurs, like the Knicks had all the momentum going home. If they lose this, they've lost both. The Spurs have all the momentum now. Mm. And if the Spurs win three in a row, if they were to win a game five, I still give the Knicks a chance to win the series. And it's okay. Win at home in game six and then win a game seven on the road, which they already proven at this point that they have been able to do twice in San Antonio. So no,
1: yeah.
0: If the Knicks lose tonight, game five is not a do or die because, again, let's assume the worst. They lose three in a row and they're down 3-2. I still would give them a tremendous chance of winning the series.
1: Well, this is what I told you when the Spurs went down 2-0, this is what I told you. And you told me that there was no way. Told me I was crazy. I said the Spurs are going to go to New York. They're going to win both games in New York. And we're not going to have a home team win a game until game five. I think the Spurs win game five. I think I agree with you. I think that the Knicks win game six. And then I think that the Spurs win this thing in seven. I think we don't see through the first four games, we don't see a home team win. And then for the last three, we don't see a home team lose. I think that's how this series goes. So I kind of think game five's do or die, because if you win game five, if the Knicks find a way to steal game five in San Antonio and then they come back, I think the Knicks can finish this thing in six like you predicted. But if they don't win game five, I don't think they're winning game seven.
0: Okay. Well, I mean, those are some very specific predictions, which I respect from the take standpoint. I hate from a Knicks fan standpoint. Carl Anthony Towns back on the floor, by the way. The refs missed another call. Wemby, offensive interference, you know, basically offensive goaltending. Ball was still over the cylinder, and he puts his big, gigantic French pterodactyl wing over the basket and tips the ball in. They don't call offensive interference. And they've gotten every single call so far. Like, that's not even a debate. The Spurs have gotten every 50-50 call here in the first quarter.
1: I'm not one of those people that blames the refs. I mean, the refs aren't the reason why you're down by 13 right now. I'm sorry, but it's not. It's just because you come out slow, and the Spurs have come out hot.
0: I never said it was. And I hate that. But I hate that. The refs aren't the reason the Knicks lost. No, but like it played a factor. It played a factor in game three, and it's played a factor so far. Carl Anthony Towns had to go sit in the first minute of the game because they overturned a call looking for the most subjective thing possible. And Wemby literally, clearly, goaltends offensively, and they don't call it. So, no, it's not the reason they're down 13, down 15, but it's part of it.
1: Correct me if I'm wrong. Mike Brown has a chance to challenge that, right?
0: Challenge a challenge? No.
1: I'm talking about the goaltending.
0: Oh, the offensive goaltending?
1: Yeah. Why doesn't Mike Brown challenge it then? If it's so clear and so obvious, and if his players are telling him, hey, he goaltended there, why doesn't Mike Brown challenge in that spot? Especially down, it puts you down 15 at that point. Why don't you challenge that to you know, try to grab some momentum there? Take some points off the board. Give your team a chance to breathe while they're sitting there and reviewing the play. I mean, I understand, like, I do understand the whole thing about going at the refs and getting calls, and I do understand that it plays a part. But at some point, you need your head coach to make a move and be like, look, even if I get this wrong, we're going to challenge this because this is a momentum swing thing. And he didn't do it.
0: Are you sure? Can you challenge offensive interference?
1: Why couldn't you? I mean, if you're going to tell me that you can challenge an arm hook on a play, but you can't challenge offensive goaltending, I don't know. I would, first of all, that would be pretty dumb if it's not allowed to be challenged. But I don't know. It's going to be interesting. It's going to be fun to watch this thing down in the stretch. Spurs up 14 right now with a minute 50 to go in the first quarter.
0: This again, here is the AI overview. So always take that with a grain of salt. But mm-hmm. I think you can only challenge a called goaltending or basket interference violation only if the whistle has blown and an official has made the call on the floor. So I don't think you can challenge a non-goaltending or offensive interference.
1: That's
0: I could
1: dumb.
0: Be wrong.
1: That's
0: Again,
1: dumb.
0: The AI freaking Google interview, Google overview could be wrong. But
1: yeah, if they're right, that's dumb.
0: Did Towns just pick up his third foul?
1: He did. I don't think I think they're just bringing him to the bench to rest him. I don't think he picked up a foul. It still said two fouls on the graphic, so I don't think he did. Let me ask you this. You're heading to Spain.
0: Landry Shamet, defensive 3 seconds.
1: Wow.
0: So we're bringing out defensive 3 seconds now out of nowhere. How many times you see a defensive 3 second call. Whatever. I'm done blaming the refs. Knicks need to play better.
1: Well, you're headed to Spain, right? And we've talked about this at length. If the Knicks lose the series while you're in Spain, is that going to ruin your trip?
0: I don't know. I'll be unplugged. I'll have a reason to be unplugged. Mm. Actually, I won't be unplugged because I'll be putting stuff on social media no matter what. I feel like I have to as a diehard Knicks fan, even if I wasn't a sports talk show radio host, I'd probably still be posting stuff on social media. But so I don't know. If they lose on in Spain, I guess I maybe would have a reason to be unplugged.
1: Mm.
0: But yeah, I mean, I don't know if it's going to. It'd probably ruin the trip. I don't know. I'm trying to not be an over emotional fan. Yeah, if the Knicks lose the NBA Finals while I'm in Spain, yeah, it's going to ruin my mood for days. Days.
1: Yeah.
0: I mean, Combs, I don't know about you. What's like the most heartbreaking like ends to a season you can imagine, you can remember as Cubs, Bears, Bulls fan, and like how long did that take you to get over some of those losses? Yeah, it'll ruin my trip.
1: 2003, Cubs NLCS. Losing that series to the Marlins, coming back home with a 3-2 lead and your two studs on the mound in game 6 and game 7. I mean,
0: Bartman.
1: Months, years to get over that. It wasn't Bartman. I mean, you can blame Bartman all you want. It's Alex Gonzalez booting the double play on the very next damn at-bat. And the only error he committed all season long. That's what ruined that one. But yeah, no, it would ruin it. I mean, certainly would ruin it for me. But on the flip side, how hard is it going to be if they win in 6 like you predict and you can't be home for the parade? Will that bother you?
0: Yeah, I mean, it would bother me. But again, I've submitted to the powers that be that I'm in Spain. And so whatever happens while I'm there, I can't change. Like I can't,
1: yeah.
0: I can't change it. You know, it's going to be upsetting. Then again, I'm trying to think here, Combs, the parade down the Canyon of Heroes.
1: Mm-hmm.
0: That would be, I mean, that's an absolute shutdown zone. What do they call it when gridlock? That is gridlock.
1: Yeah.
0: If the Knicks win the title and the parade is down the Canyon of Heroes, if I were to try to go to that, that's an all-day affair. I would then have to try to take off from the show, which I don't want to do. No, I don't want to take off to the show just to go to the parade because then it's going to take me hours to get back.
1: This is the first championship of your lifetime. If they win it, I would take off everything to be at that parade. Like at that point, I would almost demand that you take the show off and go to the parade because, like, how many more times are you going to get a chance to do this? You might never get another chance to do this. It's been 53 years. Could be another 53 years. I might never see the Cubs make another World Series in my lifetime. Like, you never know if you're going to get another one. Like, I mean, so here, timeline-wise, Game 7 would be what, next Friday?
0: Yeah, so I would have to hope that the parade is
1: It would be Monday, most likely.
0: No shot.
1: Right?
0: I don't fly back until Tuesday. I fly back Tuesday. Yeah. So I would have to hope that if the Knicks win game 7 on Friday, for whatever reason, they don't have a parade until, what, Wednesday?
1: Yeah, it would be Monday, most likely, right? Because, I mean, they're in San Antonio for game 7. So then they'd have to fly back the next day, parade. Probably. I mean, Sunday or Monday would, I mean, Monday would be the latest for the parade. My guess would be either Sunday or Monday.
0: Yeah, I don't know, actually, because I know when the Eagles won the Eagles won the Super Bowl on a Sunday, obviously, and then Valentine's Day was that Friday. They waited till Friday to have their parade.
1: Really?
0: I remember thinking, I was like, wow, 5 days later.
1: Yeah.
0: That's a long time.
1: That is a long time.
0: So if the Knicks do 5 days later, that's the day after I fly back. So then it's a possibility.
1: Yeah. I mean, you have to go to that. If you're home in time and they win this thing at 7... Like, you have to go. I mean, dude, just as a fan, from a fan perspective, I mean, that's something for the chat. If you were on vacation when your team won a championship and you came home and there was a parade, would you take another day off of work to go to the parade? Is it almost mandatory for you to go to the parade? Like, I would think so. Like, I know I would. Look, it's getting pretty bad right now. The Knicks are down 21 right now with 27 seconds to go. How nervous are you right now on a scale of 1 to 10?
0: 10.
1: How angry are you right now?
0: That they're going to lose this game? 10. They're down 20 in the first quarter. How could I have any kind of optimism?
1: Monty,
0: I'm gonna have to break out the rally cap and the rally shades for the rest of the show. I don't know.
1: Monty said in the chat,
0: "Desperate
1: it doesn't
0: times
1: matter.
0: Call for desperate measures." The Knicks. I mean, they called. Did they make that a flagrant one? By the way, Mitchell Robinson elbowed Wemby in the chin.
1: Oh, I did not see. Let me check.
0: Yeah, they upgraded it to a flagrant foul. So you got Jeremy Sochan right now into the game for the New York Knicks. Jeremy Sochan, who, by the way, used to be on the San Antonio Spurs.
1: Yeah.
0: Long time San Antonio Spur. He was there for the first like 5 years of his career. He's on the Spurs this year. That's where the Knicks traded for him. He was either was a trade or he got like released flat out and the Knicks picked him up on waivers. The Knicks have Jeremy Sochan, who was with the Spurs this year, playing on the floor right now. That's how desperate they have gotten here in this first quarter, with Mitchell Robinson getting called for a flagrant foul, Karl Anthony Towns in foul trouble, and the Knicks playing like absolute dog crap. Dog crap!
1: End of the first, and they're down 19 at the end of the first. Let me ask you this. Monty in the chat, by the way, says it doesn't matter if you're back in time because the parade's going to be in San Antonio.
0: Funny, Monty.
1: Are you more nervous or are you more angry?
0: Angry. Angry.
1: Okay. It's fitting.
0: I just, like, how could you come out with this kind of a start?
1: Yeah. That's tough at home.
0: All right. We got it. Let's get it. We got to take a break. We've got some phone callers that we got to get to here. So hang patiently. We'll get to some of your calls as soon as we get back. 310-840-4910. You can text in as well. 310-840-4910. My guarantee that the Knicks would win. It's blowing up in my face. They're down by 19 at the end of the first quarter. So we're going to get some desperate measures. We're going to get the rally cap. We're going to get the rally shades and we're going to believe. We're going to believe. The Knicks have erased double-digit deficits in all three games so far. Can they do it again tonight? We'll find out. Stick with us when we return. I'm Pat Boyle. 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
2: 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Let's now play a best-of-3 series, shall we? The Hurricanes are back home. Can the Golden Knights steal one on the road? Game 5 is tomorrow night. Westwood One Sports.
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0: Yep, thanks for playing that one back. Blowing up right in my face. Welcome back, BetMGM Tonight, Westwood One Sports. I'm Pat Boyle. Phone number to join the show, 310-840-4910. That's 310-840-4910. Posted that to my social media earlier today at PatBoyle44. And not a good start. Not a good start. Spurs lead the Knicks 47-25 with 10:45 left to go in the second quarter. And they're reviewing another foul to see if it's a flagrant one. I mean, did they call that a flagrant foul on Jose Alvarado?
1: Yes.
0: Because he knocked Wemby over on what was a three-pointer. So it's a three-pointer and one, and it's flagrant free throws, and the Spurs get the ball. So they have a chance. Wemby hits both these free throws, and the Spurs then hit another three. This could be an eight-point play. Could be an eight-point play. I don't know if that's ever happened before in the NBA. Three-pointer, and while the three went in, a foul away from the play, Alvarado knocking over Wembanyama. They upgraded to a flagrant, so I believe he's going to have two free throws, and the Spurs get the ball back. So that's 3 points, two free throws. They get the ball back. If they hit another three, it could be an eight-point possession for the San Antonio Spurs. I mean, Combs, are you ready to admit that this was fixed? This game was fixed from the beginning here, that the Spurs are not only getting fouls overturned into their favor. They're getting flagrant fouls. They're getting every possible thing that they could. Well, I guess they don't get the ball back there.
1: It was not called a flagrant foul, by the way. It was not. I was wrong.
0: Okay.
1: Yep.
0: So it was just a.
1: It was just a foul.
0: Common foul.
1: Yep. Common foul. Not flagrant.
0: I mean, this is utterly ridiculous.
1: I mean, you could put it any way, I guess, that you want. I mean, you could look at it like maybe if you take the free throws off the board. I mean, the Spurs are still down by 15 here. I mean,
0: Knicks.
1: The Knicks are still down by 15. Like it's tough, man. I get what you're saying. Like I do understand when people talk about the referee, because yes, I do believe umpiring, refereeing, hockey, basketball, baseball. It can't change the complexion of a game when you have a bad official. I completely understand that. But you have to play through it, and you have to play better, and you have to figure out a way to not let that dictate the pace of the game. And the Knicks have not done that. The Knicks have not played well tonight. That's why they're down by 20 points right now.
0: Carl Anthony Towns did get an and one. The largest lead so far tonight for San Antonio was on that last possession, 23 points. The Knicks were 23 points down. They were 22 points down with under 8 minutes to go in the ball game against the Cleveland Cavaliers in game one of the Eastern Conference Finals, and they historically, miraculously, famously won that one. So we'll see. I've broken out the rally cap and the rally shades, by the way. Brunson getting in transition and hitting a layup, so down to 18. 10 minutes to go in the second quarter. Spurs lead 48-30. I did say back in game one, before game one started, and I mentioned it again in game three, but if the Knicks got down by 15, I'd break out the rally cap. I got my Knicks hat. I've turned it upside down. And if they got down by 20, which they were, I have broken out the rally shades, which are just a very frat bro looking pair of shades that I have from playing sports. They're baseball shades. They're the yellow. I think they're Oakley. I forget what brand they are, but they've got the multicolored tint. So that might be the magic that we need. Maybe not, because the Spurs cannot miss from deep. They've just hit another two threes to get it back to a 24-point game. San Antonio is 11 of 16 from deep. They're shooting 70% from three. they're shooting 70% from the field.
1: If you have something to hold on to here, Pat, and this is what at some point, like they're not going to shoot 70% from three the entire game. At some point, they're going to start missing shots.

0: 49-10. Chance is in Alabama next up on BetMGM tonight. Chance is on line one. What's up, Chance?
1: Man, I almost drove to the Tennessee border because you can't play sports bets here when I was listening to you earlier. I'm just getting back into the NBA, so I'm going to listen to your advice on things. But, man, thank goodness I didn't go, man. I had a few beers, so I decided not to take that trip. But as a Bills fan, man, if they ever won a Super Bowl, I don't care if I'm in Egypt. I'm making that darn rally. You know, we've never won a championship, so I don't care what I got to do. I don't care if I got to walk to Western New York. And, you know, Buffalo Bills, I don't ever want to hear a New York Knicks fan ever again complain about a Buffalo Bills fan who complains about calls. I've never heard so much complaining about calls. It's ridiculous. I mean, why would the refs have it in for the New York Knicks? It's a bigger market. I mean, if anything, they'd probably want the Knicks to win.
0: No, they don't, Chance. They don't.
1: Why is that?
0: They want the Knicks to. They want Wemby to win because Wemby is this the proclaimed next heir to the throne, the face of the NBA. Adam Silver wants Wemby and the Spurs to win a title. Absolutely, if he asked him, that's who he would say. He'd rather, who cares? Yeah, so what? The Knicks are the biggest market. That doesn't matter. You've already got the viewership. You got the viewership. They want this to be a 7-game series with the, you know, again, game three had an average of, what was it, 23.6 million viewers? I think it was the most watched game three of the NBA Finals since the Bulls and the Jazz in 1998. Now, that's a very specific, you know, little cherry-picked headline there that it was the most watched game three. But still, the most watched Game 3 since 1998, Jordan Bulls against the Utah Jazz. And just imagine what the rest of this series could do if it goes 7. That's what I think Adam Silver and the NBA would want. So, again, I'm complaining about the referees and the officials, yes, because for me, it feels like the Knicks have gotten every 50-50 call to go against them and every foul that they commit, which is a little physical. Oh, let's check it for a flagrant. Oh, let's review it for a flagrant. Oh, let's check this. Oh, let's check that. That's why. So, Chance, I appreciate the call. I appreciate the call, but it feels like the Spurs were allowed to get physical. Wemby literally took Brunson by the back of his head and threw him down. And the NBA reviewed it after the game and said, nope, no need to elevate it to a flagrant. Wemby's got 2 flagrant points. So he's picked up 2 flagrant fouls already. Right? If you get a flagrant 2, no, he only got one. He got the flagrant 2. He got ejected out of the game for elbowing Naz Reid. So you get a flagrant 2, that's 2 flagrant points. If you get 4 flagrant points, meaning if he were to get ejected again, or if he were to get 2 flagrant ones, he would then be suspended for 1 game. That's what happened to Draymond Green in the finals that the Cavs came back from 3-1 down. It wasn't just because he kicked LeBron in the junk. No, it was because the NBA afterwards said, they reviewed it after and they said, that's a flagrant one. That was his 4th flagrant point. That's why he got suspended for the game after that. And the NBA had a chance to review it. And they said, nope, here's 7'4", treating Jalen Brunson like a ragdoll, mushing him from the back of the head and throwing him down. That's not a flagrant one. That's not a flagrant one because, God forbid, we put a 3rd flagrant point under Wemby's belt where he then risks getting suspended for a game in the NBA Finals if he were to pick up another one. And tonight, the Knicks, every foul the Knicks have committed, we're going to check for a flagrant. Oh, we're going to review for a flagrant. I mean, get freaking lost.
2: Pat,
0: so,
2: would you want that? Would you want that as a Knicks fan?
0: What?
2: Would you want Wemby suspended? For if you're a Knicks fan.
0: I want fairness.
2: Okay. So you were complaining the other day.
0: It's tough enough, Combs, that the guy is 7'4", and then he is a dirty player on top of it. And if you don't think that's true, elbow Naz Reid in the face intentionally, basically whispered to his teammates to commit cheap shot fouls on Jared McCain in the Thunder Spurs series, and did what he did to Brunson. He's a dirty player. Yes, I want him suspended if he continues to play like a dirty player.
2: First of all, it's a terrible take. Second of all, you were saying the other day how you want, you know, if you don't want there to be any excuses, you don't want there, you know, people to be saying this about the, if the Knicks win, you don't want them to be able to say, oh, well, the Spurs did this or the Spurs did that.

0: You don't want that. So now you would want the Knicks to win with Wemby being suspended for a ticky-tack flagrant foul, which, by the way, we're not going to ignore the fact that Brunson was the one who caused him by grabbing onto his jersey, was the one that caused him to push off on him. And then we're going to ignore the fact that OG Anunoby and three other Knicks came off the bench and entered the court the other night when Josh Hart pushed a Spurs player, Luke Kornet. And you're going to ignore that. You don't want them suspended, right? You don't want OG Anunoby suspended, do you? Like, you play things fair, Pat.
1: It happens all the time.
0: So does pushing a guy in the back of the head when he's constantly grabbing on your jersey. Happens all the time.
1: No, it doesn't.
0: Oh, come on.
1: No, it doesn't. Pat. It should be called a flagrant foul when it happens.
0: Okay.
1: Because Brunson maybe committed a foul first. That just gives Wembanyama the green light to take him by the back of the head and basically throw him onto the ground.
0: First of all, he didn't just basically throw him on the ground. He just pushed him in the head, and Brunson sold it a little bit more. So let's stop pretending like that doesn't happen. It does. I understand that you're a Knicks fan. I understand you want more calls. I understand, you know, the officiating and all this other stuff. But it's going both ways. It's going both ways. We know officiating in the NBA is terrible. We complain about it all the time. It's the same way we complain about the NFL officiating, the same way we complain about umpires in Major League Baseball. We know officiating around leagues all over the place is terrible. It's terrible for both sides. And when you're going to say, oh, well, you know, they're getting the calls, they're shooting more free throws, they're doing more this, they're doing more. Play better. Play through it. Stop using it as an excuse, because there are things that you're getting away with too.
1: There's nothing the Knicks are getting away with. They've been called for defensive 3 seconds twice. I haven't seen 3 seconds get called all season. The Knicks have been getting called twice in this game. So you're just biased. You're a Spurs. You want the Spurs to win, because I've been telling everybody since November that the Spurs were going to be good. And you're hating on me because I'm a Knicks fan, and that's the cool and funny thing to do. So
0: if the Spurs
1: the Knicks have not gotten away with anything.
0: If they lose, I don't lose a wink of sleep, because they're not my team. My team's been out of it since September.
1: Whatever comes. 310-840-4910. The Spurs lead the Knicks 59-34 with 7 minutes to go in the second quarter. And the Spurs are now employing Hakimich up by 25. That goes to show you everything you need to know about this team, about the San Antonio Spurs. Hakimich up by 25. 310-840-4910. We'll return with another scoreboard update when we come back. I'm Pat Boyle. This is BetMGM tonight on Western One Sports.
2: 4 years of waiting comes down to this. 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
1: All right, welcome on back. 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I'm Pat Boyle. Phone number to join is 310-840-4910. I guess let me get my rally cap back on. I'm not giving up that easily. Let me get the rally shades back on. Jalen Brunson with a couple of buckets in transition off of the first few Spurs turnovers of the entire game. And the Spurs immediately call a timeout. They're back out of the TV timeouts. 59-38, San Antonio leads. Under 6 to go in the second quarter. They just hit another 3. They cannot miss. They hit another 3. I think they're 13 of 18 from deep right now. I said I was scared of Devin Vassell. He's got 15 points on 4 of 4 from deep. Hasn't missed a shot. They are 13 of 21. Thank you, Combs. Wow, Wemby missed one. What a shocker. By the way, BetMGM players will receive an NBA Finals Odds Boost token. To use the token, add a wager made up of NBA playoffs bets to your bet slip and activate the token. If you win your wager that was made with the token, you will receive extra winnings and unrestricted bonus dollars. I mean, if they offer the Spurs to hit 45,000 threes tonight, I guess you should put your Odds Boost token on that. Spurs to hit 80,000 threes! Whatever the odds are. Go ahead. 310-840-4910. I've been very, very vocal in my complaints against the officiating tonight. Karl Anthony Towns picked up 2 fouls in the first minute and 5 seconds of this game, including a foul that was initially called on Wemby that was overturned, which I thought was garbage. It was a subjective call. They've reviewed several other Knicks fouls to see if their flagrant fouls are ready. Nothing on the Spurs. Nothing. The Knicks have been called for 2 defensive 3-second calls already. When the hell do you ever see a defensive 3-second get called in the NBA? Let alone in the finals, let alone twice in one game. Let's get to Marcelo, who's in Colorado Springs, next up on BetMGM tonight. Marcelo's online too. What's up, Marcelo? Marcelo, you there? All right, let's try one more time. Let's see if Marcelo dropped. Okay. Yeah. All right, Marcelo, if for whatever reason, if you got disconnected there, give us a call back, 310-840-4910. Let's get you a box score update here because you might be asking, well, if the Spurs have 64 points already and there's still 4.5 minutes to go in the second quarter, who the hell's doing all the scoring? Well, I will be glad to tell you. Again, Devin Vassell, 4 for 4 from deep, 5 for 5 from the field. He's leading the way with 15 points. That's who I was nervous about. And sure enough, he has literally not missed a shot. Nor does it feel like the Spurs, anybody on the Spurs, has missed a shot. Wemby's got 14 points and 4 rebounds. De'Aaron Fox has 13 points. And off the bench, Carter Bryant has 5 points. Dylan Harper has 5 points as well. The Spurs are shooting 63% from the field and 60% from deep. Meanwhile, for the Knicks, OG Anunoby leading the way with 12 points. Jalen Brunson's got 12 points. But because of the foul trouble, Karl Anthony Towns has only played 8 minutes. He's got 6 points. And Mikal Bridges has 5. Now, Combs, Brandon Combs and I were talking about, well, if the Spurs start missing, the Knicks can maybe get back into this game. That's the problem. That is the problem. They're not missing shots. I have not seen a shooting performance like this in a long, long time in an NBA Finals game. Dylan Harper just hit another 3. They have 14 threes in the first half. Let me remind you what the NBA record is for 3-pointers in a game, because I think the Knicks tied it in the first half against the Philadelphia 76ers. The Knicks tied the first half 3-pointers record. The NBA record for most 3-pointers made by a team in a single game is 29, which the Celtics tied against the Knicks back in 2024, and then again on April 10th of this year against the Pelicans. The Grizzlies hit 29 threes on April 6th, 2026. And I think that was with the back. I think they lost that game by double digits, too. I remember talking about that on our show. And the Milwaukee Bucks on December 29th, 2020 hit 29 threes. This is the NBA Finals. The Spurs are on the road, and they have 14 of them in the first half. 14 in the first half in the NBA Finals. The record for most threes in a game is 29. So that just, again, there you go. Now, again, let's see what it was for a half, because, again, the Knicks literally tied it against the Sixers. NBA record for most three-pointers made by a team in a single half is 18. Maybe it was in a playoff game that the Knicks did it against the Sixers. Because I remember there being a record like that not too long ago. The Knicks did it, 18. The Spurs are four away from doing that. We'll do some hot or cold. We'll get you an update when we return. We'll see if the Knicks can keep it within 30 here on BetMGM tonight.
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1: I'm sticking to it. I said Knicks six before the series. It's still Knicks six. They will win tomorrow. Maybe San Antonio gets another game. Maybe they give you the backs against the wall. Game five performance at home. They ain't seen a game seven. This series is still over. This series is toast. It was toast the minute the Knicks won two games on the road.
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1: Spanking that ass left and right. 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Phone number to join the show, 310-840-4910. That's 310-840-4910. We'll get back to your phone calls here in just a moment. We've got a couple of interesting phone calls, it looks like, on the line. So get right to those calls. We're going to do a little hot or cold here in a bit. But it's our NBA Finals watch party. I'm a diehard Knicks fan, in case you're new to the show. And in case you missed it earlier today, I'm not running from it. On my social media channels, Twitter, Instagram, at PapBoyle44, put out a video. I had never felt as good in my life as the Knicks, that the Knicks were going to win than today. And so I personally guaranteed that the Knicks would win this game tonight. And it has blown up disastrously in my face. They just got to the halftime break. And the Spurs lead the Knicks 76-49. San Antonio just set an NBA Finals record for most threes in a single half. Just heard Mike Breen say it on the broadcast in the commercial break in the NBA Finals. Nobody has hit more three-pointers in a single half than the Spurs just did. 14 for 26, 54% from deep. They're shooting 60% from the field on the game. The Knicks, by the way, 41% from the field, and just 4 for 12 from deep. So the Spurs have hit 10 more threes than the Knicks. And if you're watching live on YouTube or Twitter or on Twitch, I did say if the Knicks got down by 15, I'd put the rally cap on. I got my Knicks hat on, turned inside out. And if they got down by 20, I'd put the rally shades on. So that's why I look like a jackass, even more so than somebody that guaranteed that the Knicks would win, and they're down by 27. At the half. But that's fine. Got a show to do. Not ducking it. Not running from it. At this point, I'd be lying if I said I believe that they had a miracle comeback in them. They used that up in game one of the Eastern Conference Finals. And so for all intents and purposes, again, barring what would probably be considered the greatest comeback of all time, if the Knicks do this, down 27 at half. They've trailed by as many as 29. Barring that, this would be the greatest comeback of all time. In the NBA Finals, the comeback from 29 down to erase a 27-point deficit at half. There's no greater comeback in the history of the NBA if this happens. Barring that, this is 2-2. And the home team will have yet to win a game. And it'll go back to San Antonio for Game 5 on Saturday night. Look, flippant, if I'm using that word correctly, losing my mind on some of the terrible calls that happened in the beginning of this game. Carl Anthony Towns gets put into foul trouble immediately, a minute and 5 seconds into the game, because they call, I mean, whatever, a ticky-tack bump foul on De'Aaron Fox on the first possession of the game. And then they call a foul on Wemby on Karl Anthony Towns. The Spurs challenge, and Zach Zarba and this officiating crew said, "Oh no, Wemby hooked him. Yeah, that's an offensive foul. There's two fouls for you." They elevated a common foul to a flagrant foul on Mitchell Robinson for elbowing Wemby in the chin. Did not elevate, by the way. After last game, Wemby mushing Jalen Brunson in the back of the head, throwing him down like a rag doll. Didn't elevate that one, but they immediately give a flagrant foul to Mitchell Robinson. They evaluated another foul on Jose Alvarado for a flagrant foul. And there you go. But other than that, I mean, the Spurs are putting on one of the greatest shooting performances in an NBA Finals game that I've ever seen. And so what are you going to do? They showed up. And they have not missed, it feels like. They've got 76 points at the half. They have hit every, it feels like they've hit every three they've taken. Again, they haven't, 14 of 26. At one point, though, they were 11 of 16. So they're actually three of their last 10. The Knicks have a chance. The Spurs have only hit three out of their last 10 threes. It's just, it's a clinic. This game, the physicality hasn't even really been able to be a factor. Because anytime the Knicks have tried to get physical, they get called for a flagrant or a technical. They've also, the Knicks have been called for two defensive 3-second calls, which is utterly insane that happened. But the Spurs are, they're destroying them. You know, we want playoff basketball to be physical. We want playoff basketball to be rough and tough and a matter of willpower and who's going to get to the bucket and who's going to defend. And this game is a microcosm of what the NBA in the regular season has become, a three-point shooting contest. And don't get me wrong, I'm a diehard Knicks fan. I love the NBA. I pay for NBA League Pass. That's somebody that loves the game and watches the game in the regular season almost every night. And that's, I'm telling you that. The regular season on many nights is a three-point contest. Who hits more threes is going to win. That's what the Spurs turned this game into. That's what they turned this into. I mean, they've taken 26 threes in the first half. Like, they look like the Boston Celtics. And part of the reason why the Boston Celtics won their title 2 years ago because they did this exact thing on a nightly basis. I just, you know, to have a couple threes go down in the first few minutes and be like, oh, okay, all right, we got ourselves a nice little cushion here. That's one thing. To then just, they're hunting threes. I don't know if they saw something in film. I don't know if they said, hey, if we hit some threes early, we take the game. We have the momentum. But this has not been their game plan most of the game so far. Let me actually look how many threes the Spurs took in totality in games 1, 2, and 3. So in total in game 1, they took 43 threes. And by the way, if I'm not mistaken, the San Antonio Spurs were not a good three-point shooting team in the regular season. And I'm not just saying that as a Knicks fan. Like, I'm being completely objective when I say that. Three-pointers made per game this year. I got to take the rally shades off for a second here because it's tough to see. The San Antonio Spurs, let's see, three-pointers made per game in the NBA regular season. They were in the bottom half of the league. Or they were right in basically in the middle. Basically right smack dab in the middle. Three-pointers attempted per game. Once again, the Spurs were essentially smack dab in the middle. Three-point percentage, the Spurs were, once again, right in the middle. They are the definition of an average three-point shooting team this year in the regular season. In the postseason, the San Antonio Spurs. Now, again, them and the Knicks are the only teams left. So some of these numbers for some of these teams will be skewed. The Spurs have the fifth most, 5 out of 16 three-pointers made. And the Spurs have taken, let's see, 1, 2, 3, 4, 5, 6, the seventh most threes out of 16. So that's right in the middle. And they're fifth in three-point percentage out of the 16 teams that made the playoffs. This is not who this team is. Again, they shot 11 of 43 from deep in game 1. In game 2, they shot 11 of 29 from deep. That's more who the Spurs are. Not a big three-point shooting team. 11 of 43 in game one, 11 of 29 in game two. Game three, 12 of 34. 11 of 43, 11 of 29, 12 of 34. Tonight at halftime, 14 of 26. It's just, I mean, that's basketball, man. That is basketball. As much as sometimes, like I said, we want it to be about physicality, sometimes just, hey, if you're making threes, that's it, man. And don't get me wrong. Like, I'm not giving the Knicks a pass. They have played terrible defense. There have been so many rotations, and they've over-rotated, and they've left guys open. You know, Devin Vassell has been open on half of his threes. Dylan Harper has been open on half of his threes. The Knicks have been terrible with their rotations. The Spurs are also just essentially hitting everything they're shooting. So they're still at half, and it's looking like this game is over. 76-49, Spurs lead. Let's get to your phone calls and your texts here. 310-840-4910. We've got a 734 number texting in. Tony Brothers and Scott Foster will make sure New York win the next two. I don't know about that. Don't know about that one. Now, Scott Foster, again, without the numbers, I feel like Scott Foster has always been anti-Knicks. Maybe that was years ago, but then Brad read me the stat going into game one that the Knicks are actually 9-0 in the last nine games that Scott Foster officiated, or at least from a betting standpoint, they were 9-0 against the spread, and they covered in one game one. So maybe I'm looking forward to Scott Foster in game five. Tony Brothers is the worst ref in the NBA. And so I have confidence that he'll screw it up one way or another for which team. Who knows? Let's get to your phone calls here, though. Let's go 310-840-4910. BetMGM tonight, Westwood One Sports. I'm Pat Boyle. Looking like a jackass with my rally cap, rally shades, guaranteed a Knicks win. They're down 27 at the half. Let's get to Allison in New York, who's next up on BetMGM tonight. Allison's on line two. What's up, Allison?
2: Hello?
1: Allison, you there?
2: Yes, I'm here.
1: All right, go ahead.
2: Okay, yeah, so basically, I just want to, like, I'll start with my position on the whole thing is, like, obviously I'm a Knicks fan, like, die hard. However, like, obviously, I don't think this is the game they were playing in the last two, but I do think my theory on the entire thing is, like, yeah, they're going to lose last time. They're going to lose this time. The Burger King jalapeno whopper. And why I say that is because I have seen nothing but fucking ads on this burger this entire game. And
1: all right, Allison, like, we got to let you go. And we got to dump that. Make sure we dump that, please. On the radio, it might have made it out on YouTube, but we've got to dump that on terrestrial radio. Allison had a very interesting theory, but then started letting S-bombs and F-bombs fly. So unfortunately, could not hear the end of that. Allison, appreciate it, but I don't know which radio show there that you think you can curse like that. Look, diehard Knicks fan. That's what she started with. In case that made it out over the air. So I get she is as angry as I am. But, you know, our call screener at our Westwood One Studios in Culver City, California, they will, you know, put the topic of the phone call. Sometimes generic, sometimes very specific.
3: Yes.
1: And the subject line for Allison in New York was that the series is rigged to sell the BK jalapeno burger. What the hell that means, I have no idea.
3: They're trying to sell a regional Southwest.
1: I'm guessing
3: burger.
1: That's Burger King. And that I'm going to Google it here. And yes, so you have. I got to take the rally shades off for just a minute because I can't see a damn thing. The loaded jalapeno whopper is a limited time summer menu item at Burger King. Features a flame-grilled beef patty, American cheese, lettuce, and tomatoes layered with three distinct jalapeno additions. Pickled jalapenos, crispy fried jalapenos, and a creamy jalapeno sauce. I gotta be honest. I remember the BK, have it your way, Whopper, Whopper, like the commercial that drove millions of us clinically insane, what, 2 years ago? Every Sunday watching Red Zone without fail, every primetime sporting event, I feel like for a solid 6 month span, was Burger King must have poured in over $100 million in advertising revenue or just in advertisements for TV to just nonstop, just get it in your head, drive you insane until you went to Burger King. I haven't seen this Burger King commercial. I haven't seen the loaded jalapeno Whopper. I got to be honest, I haven't seen any commercials for this. But that sounds like that will ruin your intestines from the inside out. I might as well have eaten a jalapeno, loaded jalapeno Whopper before this game started, because I don't know if I would be in more pain than I am now. Maybe that's the only thing that could have put me in more pain, was to eat a loaded jalapeno Whopper. But why the NBA would drag the series out, would extend the series for the Burger King jalapeno Whopper is beyond me. More commercials for it, perhaps. Maybe I haven't been paying attention to the commercials because we're doing the show. And that's throughout the other three games. Maybe let's get producer Brandon Combs. Have you seen any commercials for the Burger King loaded jalapeno Whopper? I haven't seen a damn thing, but it's got crispy jalapenos, pickled jalapenos, and a jalapeno sauce. That is a nightmare on a bun. You are asking to be admitted into the hospital if you eat that.
4: Yeah, I mean, I wouldn't touch it. I'm not a big, you know, guy who likes a lot of spicy stuff. I mean, you know, we had a caller just now who Allison, who was pretty spicy with her mouth. And I was interested. I was really interested to know what the thing with the jalapeno burger, because I looked up to see if there's a deal. I know it's the official burger of the finals, but there's no deal if the Spurs score so many points, or if the Knicks score so many points, or if the over hits, you get a free burger. There's no deal. They're not going to sell more of these burgers because, first of all, I don't know who's buying these things, but you need to stop. Whoever's keeping these things in stock for Burger King, stop.
1: Yeah, you have a problem. You have a problem. You're a masochist. But so, by the way, okay, so the official sandwich of the NBA Finals is the loaded jalapeno Whopper, or it's just Burger King?
4: No, it's the Burger King loaded jalapeno Whopper. It's just a quick Google search is where I found it. It was the jalapeno burger is the ultimate game day bite for the NBA Finals.
1: How much money did Burger King spend on that to be the official sandwich of the NBA Finals?
4: Yeah, I don't know.
1: Who does that?
4: Yeah,
1: with that kind of burger. That's I don't know, man. I like some spicy stuff. That's a niche market. Three different things of jalapenos on a burger?
4: Yeah. Sounds like death on a bun.
1: Well, Alice, I think that was a half satirical phone call than anything else, and it would have been funny if she didn't curse twice in the span of 5 seconds and we could have let it air on the radio. But Allison's theory is that the series is going to extend as long as possible so that Burger King's jalapeno-loaded Whopper gets as much play as possible. That's funny. I got to admit. All right, second half has started. 76-49 Spurs. Let's get to another call here. 310-840-4910. Derek is next up in Colorado on BetMGM tonight. Derek's on line one. What's up, Derek?
5: Hey, how you doing, Pat? So, I'm sorry, man. But I think I know why the refs are giving it to the Knicks, and you know, I think it's because the refs for the NBA in particular are just major divas, and I think they're making it a personal mission to, like, coached like Palazzo. And it's about as simple as that. They're just making sure they just give it to them just enough so that it's like bothersome, you know?
1: Yeah, Derek, you broke up for a decent amount of that phone call, but I don't know, Combs, did you catch enough of that? That the NBA refs are divas and they want to make sure that they control the game and
4: yeah,
1: and
4: give they it want. To who? Basically, his thing was they want to make it about themselves. And when they're in New York and they're blowing whistles, they're making it about themselves is basically what I got as the gist of that call.
1: That's got to be an offensive foul. Thank you. That has to be a charge. Castle, again, putting his elbow into Brunson's neck. Why don't we review that? Review that for a flagrant, please. Yeah, I don't know, man. I mean, like, that's what we've done as fans for years. Complain about the refs, complain about the umpires, complain about the penalties in an NFL game, dictating the outcomes of games. Baseball has actually made the change to move forward. As much as we kind of crap on what Rob Manfred has done to hurt the game of baseball, them going to the ABS challenge system, them hopefully going to robot umpires calling balls and strikes, an automated ball and strike, strike zone. That's the best thing for baseball. We take the human element of screwing games up out of the way. I don't know how we do that for football or basketball. I mean, you have all these challenges now. We have reviews, but a game that's as physical in nature as basketball, I just don't know how, that we're going to be. You know, there's fan bases that complain about refs, and I've become part of that tonight. And I think the Knicks got screwed. They're also getting destroyed. So in retrospect, probably doesn't matter. But I don't know if Carl Anthony Towns, if they don't overturn that call in the first minute and Carl Anthony Towns doesn't have to immediately sit because he's in foul trouble, maybe the Spurs don't get off to such a huge lead. Maybe I'm just drinking copium here. 310-840-4910. All right, we'll take a short break. We didn't even get to any hot or cold, but we do have more callers on hold, including a diehard Knicks fan that maybe sent out a warning shot that this could happen yesterday. He wants to check in when we return. We've got other callers as well. We'll get right back to your calls. 310-840-4910. Spurs lead the Knicks 81-52. Third quarter just underway. I'm Pat Boyle. We're coming right back on BetMGM tonight on Westwood One Sports.
6: The Stanley Cup Finals is knotted up at two apiece. Let's now play a best-of-three series, shall we? The Hurricanes are back home. Can the Golden Knights steal one on the road? Game 5 is tomorrow night. Westwood One Sports.
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1: All right, welcome on back. 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I'm Pat Boyle. Phone number to join the show, 310-840-4910. Well, the Knicks have gone on a 7-0 run, and that's not even the most important news. Game 4 of the NBA Finals. Knicks lead 2-1. And you know, again, I look like a jackass if you're watching live on YouTube or Twitter or on Twitch. I got the rally cap and the rally shades on, trying to do whatever I can as a diehard Knicks fan. I also did personally guarantee the Knicks would win this game, and they've trailed by as many as 29 tonight. But they did just go on a 7-0 run. So they're down by 22. 81-59, 8:23 left to go in the third quarter. More importantly, Victor Wembanyama elbowed Karl Anthony Towns in the face. They review it. They upgrade it to a flagrant one, which is huge because that's now 3 flagrant points against Wemby. He got the flagrant 2. There's 2 points when he intentionally elbowed Naz Reid in the neck and got ejected from that game against the Timberwolves. But now this is a flagrant 1, so that's 3 flagrant points. If you get a 4th, you are automatically suspended for the next game. So if Wemby picks up another flagrant foul before game 7, he would be suspended if there is a game 7. If he picks up a flagrant foul in game 5, he's suspended for game 6. If he picks up another flagrant foul here the rest of the game, he would be ejected and suspended for game 5. Which makes that call to not upgrade what he did to Jalen Brunson last game. The NBA reviewed it, had the opportunity to upgrade that to a flagrant 1. If they did that and he picks up this flagrant 1 just now, he would have been suspended for game 5. But they didn't elevate that foul, or what wasn't even called a foul. They didn't elevate that play where he basically mushes Jalen Brunson from the back of the head and throws him down. They didn't elevate that. So flagrant 1 for Wemby. And the Spurs lead the Knicks 81-59. The story of the first half, again, the Spurs not being able to miss from three-point land. They're 15 from 29. They set the NBA record for most threes and a half with 14. NBA Finals record for most threes and a half. Wanted to make sure I said that correctly. Wemby's got 19 points and 6 rebounds. De'Aaron Fox and Devin Vassell both have 15 points. And Dylan Harper, 15 points off the bench. For the Knicks, OG Anunoby has 19 points. Jalen Brunson leading the way with 22. They're about the only two guys that have showed up so far. That's it. So Spurs called a timeout. It's 81-59, 8:23 left to go in the third quarter. Still a ton of time left, but geez. I was reading a show chat message from Monty. I thought he was sending something about tickets for the Knicks games, but he wasn't. So let's get back to your phone calls here. 310-840-4910. We talked to Ross in New Jersey the other day, and he sent a warning that he thought Game 4 might be a blowout, and I dismissed it, and I said he was nuts, and I said he was cowardice. Well, Ross in New Jersey has called in. Ross, this has been an utter disgrace, my friend.
2: I hate sports, Pat. I really do. Why couldn't I have gotten into, like dinosaurs or, like, movies or something as a kid, bro? I had to get into the torture chamber that is professional sports and the fandom that comes with it, bro. Me and you both. This is,
1: Yeah, you ain't kidding. By the way, you could have got into dinosaurs. They're extinct, though, so you would basically be getting into something that you'll never get back. At least with sports, we always have the hope of believing that there's next year or next game or whatever.
2: Nah, I meant like the kids that like watch Jurassic Park when they're little and grow up to be like scientists or whatnot. I had to watch the all 22 of the 1994 New York Rangers, and then it just branched out from there. And then I was talking to you and Brad last night. And actually, just really quick side note, you referenced the Kirk Cousins Giant game. That wasn't even the game I was talking about, and that tells you all I need to know. I meant when Sam Darnold went from an MVP to having less than 100 yards at a neutral site. And then won a Super Bowl the year after.
1: True.
2: But we don't have to talk about that. Listen, man, there's not much you can do about an opponent shooting 70% from three. I mean, we could talk until we're blue in the face about, changes on defensive units, whatnot, swap outs and everything. But if you got Castle, fade away from the logo pretty much, they're just hogging. Everything they hit goes through. It doesn't matter what you do. What you can control is when you go 30% from behind the arc on your own end of the court. And look, there was a point in time when we were the ones, we weren't even shooting 70, we were shooting 95%, it felt like. And that was when we were running teams out of the building a couple rounds ago. Now, all of a sudden, look, it's a 2-1 lead, barring, like you said, which I would agree would be the best comeback in NBA history, at least in my life, if they were to come back from this. Now, all of a sudden, it still is only 2-2, but man, that Pacer game I referenced last night, that was 28 at halftime, and they never looked back. The Pacers never did. This was only 27. And look, we could also talk about the refs till we're blue in the face and everything, but when you're losing the three column, when you're losing the turnover column again is 7-2, when you drop the four first quarters in this series by a cumulative of 48 points, you can't play this hero ball every single time. I'm not going to draw it all up to luck because there's obviously some late game strategy and the heroics that come with it, but you cannot play hero.

0: had 2 weeks combined, almost 3 weeks combined before the Eastern Conference Finals. And then again, they had 9 days off before this series began. There shouldn't be an empty. There shouldn't be an empty.
1: There better not be one. Bro, you know what? I saw a graphic the other day, and I wanted to think nothing of it. But the 06 Finals, Dallas was up 2-0. They wound up losing the series. The 2016 Finals, the Warriors were up 2-0. We all know what happens. If you pick up what I'm putting down. If you want to pick up something else, I'll put down the 2019 World Series. The road team won every game. So if that's the way it's got to be, I feel bad you'd be on the other side of the world if the series goes the distance. But that would be a good problem to have after the display we saw tonight, bro. I feel bad for people in that building, by the way. We think we got it bad from the comfort of our own homes. Imagine being in that nightmare and then having to get out of that crowd, bro. This is a really rough showing, but I don't know, man. I guess I'll look glass half full like you are. Best of three, man. They got to make the most of it.
0: Yes. Yeah, if they lose, it's a best of three. Ross, I appreciate the call, brother. The good thing is the Knicks are on a 13-0 run, and it's down to 16. And Landry Shamet had a wide open three, and I thought he was going to hit it, and the place would have lost their mind. Towns on an offensive rebound. They call a foul. Okay, 13-0 run for the Knicks. They were down as many as 29. They're down by 16. There's 5 minutes to go in the third quarter. There's a lot of time. And maybe it's the rally cap speaking. Maybe it's the rally shade speaking. But I believe that maybe the Knicks could get this under 10. And we'll see what happens from there. Here's the thing. The Spurs are missing all their threes now. They're not making every single shot they take. And Wemby's on the bench. This is the time right now with Luke Kornet on the floor and some of the other Spurs reserves that the Knicks have to get it close. Oh, they just had a three rattle in and out. They had three chances at a three-pointer to get it through in a 13-point game, and they missed all three shots. But it was 29. I was without an ounce of hope. They got it down to 16. But it looks like they called a foul on Josh Hart. So Stephon Castle going to go to the free throw line. All right. Again, here's the thing. Now, I'm not going to say the Knicks have to get it under this many amount or they're not going to have a chance to win. Again, they erased a 22-point deficit with under 8 minutes to go against the Cavaliers. That being said, I don't think that's going to happen against the Spurs. I think if the Knicks are going to have a chance to pull off what would be one of the most miraculous comebacks in NBA history, they probably have to get this under... They probably got to get it under 10 by the fourth quarter. They probably have to get it under 10. Maybe 12. 12 or less going into the fourth. But it's still way too early to look at that. They were down by as many as 29. It's 17 right now, and Stephon Castle's got another free throw coming. All right, looks like we had a couple of callers that dropped off. So let's get producer Brandon Combs in the mix. Combs, let's do one or two hot or cold here while we have some time.
2: All righty. How you feeling?
0: I feel like they've dragged me back in. I feel like they've given me an ounce of hope, but the last couple of possessions, they had a chance to hit some threes and then they missed them. So,
2: really,
0: like,
2: how long
0: did that hot stretch last for?
2: You go up, you go on a 13-0 run, and then you just think you're invincible. There's been some really poor shot takes in the last couple of possessions, in my opinion, by the Knicks that have kind of stalled their momentum. And now the Spurs are starting to put it back on them. So, when you go on these runs, sometimes you don't have to just keep shooting threes. You don't take two, get the ball in down low, work the ball down to Cat, let him work on Luke Kornet for a little bit and continue this run that you're on and just chip away at this lead. Instead, they're taking really bad threes. And now the Spurs have, you know, put another 4 or 5 points back on the board. So,
0: yeah, I mean, it's not like you're not down 29 anymore where it has to be threes. They right. got it down to 16, and it's like, okay, you got it down to 16. You know, you now get some high percentage shots.
2: Yeah.
0: Get this down to 10 by the fourth. That's what I was just saying. But yeah, I mean, look, the one possession, I don't blame Shamet. He's a 3-point shooter. He missed it. The offensive rebound, though, or the 1-3 taken by Alvarado was definitely a four shot. And then the last possession, Josh Hart. I mean, look, they dare Josh to beat him last game, and he hit his threes.

0: Probably not the guy I want taking a three-pointer down 16, 17 points.
1: And now you find yourself back down by 20. You know, so it's kind of a, it's a momentum killer. You had it there for a minute, and then you just kind of lose it. So, as I mean, a nice and one from Brunson. But yeah, let's do a hot or cold before we go to break. Let's do this one. Let's talk about the other championship series that's going on right now. Let's go to the ice, the Stanley Cup final. Blindly take the over in every Stanley Cup final game the rest of the way if you haven't already. Hot or cold?
0: Yeah, hot. I mean, geez. By the way, tomorrow it is 6.5. So now I feel like, yeah, the BetMGM, our friends at BetMGM, they have adjusted.
1: Yeah.
0: Because I think it was 5.5 for the first three games. Last game was 6. But 9 goals in game 1, 7 goals in game 2, 9 goals in game 3, 8 goals in game 4. And it's just like, these are good defensive teams, and there's not a ton of just like, there's not bad defense. There are just a ton of breakaways, odd man rushes happening because these two teams are taking aggressive chances and they're paying off.
1: Yeah.
0: And all, like, and the goaltending has been a little shoddy. The defense hasn't been bad. The goaltending's been a little shoddy. So it's like, you know, at some point you expect maybe regression to the mean. It hasn't come yet. It hasn't come yet, Combs. And as good as these defenses are, you've got unbelievable playmaking and great goal scorers playing at the peak of their powers right now. So, yes, I would think, all right, 6.5, that's a lot, especially for a Stanley Cup Finals game. But, yeah, I mean, I feel like every game the rest of the series is going to have 7-plus goals in it, because why wouldn't it?
1: Yeah, no, I kind of feel the same way. I don't think that you're going to see a game in this series that has less than 6 goals. I thought if there was one, it was going to be the last game. And then we were 4 minutes into the game and there were already 3 goals scored. It was out of this world. So I just think both of these offenses are high powered right now. If there is a goalie, I think that can stand on his head, it is Hart. And I think Vegas has the edge there. I think they've got the better goaltender, but both of these offenses are so high-powered and they can score from every angle. I just don't think you're going to get a game in this series that's under 6. If there is a game that would go under the total, I think it would be a game 7.
0: Okay. Yeah, and that's a good call. All right, they just took a TV timeout. The Knicks have got it back to within 17. Again, trailed by as many as 29. So excuse me for having a little bit of hope here. And the Knicks do have the ball after an air ball 3 from Dylan Harper. So it's 87-70, the Spurs lead. 3 minutes to go in the third quarter. We're not even in the fourth quarter yet. And this game started, 2 hours ago. This game might not end till freaking midnight Eastern. So anyway, 87-70, Spurs lead at 3 minutes to go in the third quarter. We'll come back for our final segment. Last chance to get your calls in and your texts in at 310-840-4910. Yeah, I guaranteed a Knicks win. I've got the rally cap and the rally shades on. I'm not saying die yet. I'm Pat Boyle. This is BetMGM tonight on Westwood One Sports.
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0: All right, welcome on back. BetMGM Tonight, Westwood One Sports. I'm Pat Boyle. Last chance to get aboard the phones. You could call, you could text 310-840-4910. Got Linnell Willingham and Josh Graham coming up. Westwood One Sports Night at the top of the hour. Make sure you keep it tuned here. They'll have all your post-game analysis and instant reaction to whenever this game actually freaking finishes. But look, yeah, I'm the idiot today that guaranteed, personal guarantee that the Knicks would win this game. They have trailed by as many as 29. Here's the thing. We still got 30 seconds left to go in the third quarter. They got it down to 15. They're giving me hope. They've cut the deficit in half. They're still down 15. There is still a lot of work to do. The one good thing is whatever voodoo magic the Spurs had working in the first half where they could not miss a shot, they can't make a three right now. Jordan Clarkson, get the hell... I don't want to see him ever again. Jordan Clarkson cannot be playing another second in this game. He is absolutely horrendous. He is horrible. Get his ass off the floor. He's been a basketball terrorist this entire quarter. Can't catch the ball. Can't pass the ball. Can't do anything. He's in there for one reason, to score points. He's horrible. Horrible. And here's the crazy thing. Yeah, I'm holding on to any little last glimpse of hope that I have. It's a 15-point game going into the fourth quarter. They were down by 29. The Knicks have had plenty of chances to get this to like 10. Brunson throwing the ball right into a double team. Jordan Clarkson can't catch. Jordan Clarkson can't pass. They can't grab rebounds. They've given the Spurs like three second and third chance opportunities here in just the last 5 minutes. Like, the Spurs are trying to offer it to the Knicks. They're trying to offer it to them. And so the Spurs look like a completely different team there in that third quarter, or at least the last 8 minutes of that third quarter, than they did in the first half. The Knicks just outscored them 26-14 in the third. They do that again in the fourth, and they lose by three. They've got to outscore the Spurs by 15 points here. Again, did the Knicks use their one miracle in this postseason? Maybe. Erased a 22-point deficit with under 8 minutes to go in the fourth quarter in game one of the Eastern Conference Finals. Do we see another miracle here? Probably not. Am I going to have to come on the air tomorrow and say, yep, I was the jackass. I guaranteed the win, and they were getting their asses kicked. They got blown out for the majority of the game. Maybe they make it close. Maybe they get it under 10, but I'll be here. Don't you worry. I'll be here tomorrow, 6 p.m. Eastern. Not a problem. I will be here. I will be in Spain come Sunday night, but I will be here tomorrow and Friday. By the way, the one good piece of news, we did go 4-for-4 tonight, and let's go streaking. Hell yeah. It's our segment we do in the first hour of the show every day. We go around the crew. Everybody picks one batter to get a hit, and we went 4-for-4. Brad just got a knock with Tyler Soderstrom in the A's-Brewers game. Combs took Hunter Goodman for the Rockies. He got a hit. I had PCA, Pete Crow Armstrong. He got a hit. And Monty had Nick Kurtz, and he got a hit. So we did go 4-for-4. And that is the second time this week that I believe we've done that. But the boys have gotten hot again tonight. So there you go. That's the one good piece of news. And Brad is now up to 8 in a row. So he's more than halfway to our video producer, Monty, Michael Montgomery's record streak, which was 14 in a row. 14 straight correct picks of a player, of a batter to get a hit. Brad's at 8. Me and Combs are at 2. Monty just started a fresh streak. All right, so there's a piece of good news to depart you with. But again, the fourth quarter hasn't even begun, and it's time for us to say goodbye and pass things over to Josh Graham and Linnell Willingham here. Knicks are down 15. Hopefully I'm talking tomorrow at 6 p.m. Eastern with a miracle, one of the greatest comebacks ever. Other than that, though, it's going to be 2-2, going to a Game 5 in San Antonio on Saturday night. We'll talk all about it tomorrow. We'll have a jam-packed show no matter what happens, so I can't wait to talk to you guys then. We'll have the first day of the World Cup in progress. We'll have the first game of the World Cup done, Mexico and South Africa. So everybody, all the soccer fans out there, enjoy it. Long tournament begins tomorrow. Go Team USA. Until then, we'll see you tomorrow at 6 p.m. Eastern. For everybody on the show, thanks to our guest, Gabe Ramirez. Thanks to my co-host, Brad Evans. Brad is off the rest of the week, so it'll be me and Kate Constable the next 2 days. Thanks to producer Brandon Combs. Thanks to VP Monty. Thanks to Zach Kroll, Chloe Pratt, Max Sheedy, and everybody else. I'm Pat Boyle. Let's go Knicks. Let's see if we get a miracle. See you tomorrow at 6 p.m. Eastern.
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0: This is Westwood One Sports Night. Here's Josh Graham and Linnell Willingham.
1: That's Linnell Willingham. I'm Josh Graham. We're both in the camp of being pro Spurs. On DraftKings Sportsbook, back in January, I placed a $10 bet at 14-1 on the Spurs to win the title. That would pay out, what, $200 close to it? Ain't going to happen now. Linnell Willingham, you and I, we're in similar boats right now as leading the Spurs campaign, and they just blew the biggest finals lead in NBA history. And the Knicks, a tip of the cap to the New York Knicks, 107-106. When we remember this basketball game, years from now, decades from now even, one of the greatest nights in the history of Madison Square Garden, one of the great NBA collapses, what are we going to remember first?
2: I hate to say this because I really don't want to give, you know, New York any credit because I'm petty. And I'm really upset because I was going hard for the Spurs all postseason. And they were my team to win the title since like February. But OG Anunoby and the two plays that he made down the stretch on De'Aaron Fox on the layup that he ultimately blew OG's defense was phenomenal. And then the putback that ultimately, you know, wins the game for them. Like, OG Anunoby, what the hell, bro? I mean, he turned up tonight, man. And that
1: does,
2: was a special
1: Does he shoot his shot with Anne Hathaway tonight? Does he?
2: He may.
1: Hit her with the you up text after the game. Is Anne Hathaway single? D-Day, this is where we rely on you for research. He immediately snaps his head side to side saying, nope, no, she is not. Appreciate that answer.
2: So
1: I did see he got a hug from the lady from SVU immediately after the game ended. She was very excited to
2: Olivia Benson? No,
1: talk to OG.
2: Is he like the front runner right now for Finals MVP based off the last two performances?
1: No.
2: I know they lost the prior game, but like
1: Brunson.
2: But
1: Brunson's going to get it.
2: Brunson's been ridiculously inefficient. Like tonight was the best game that Brunson
1: for
2: played
1: his
2: all
1: standard.
2: Series. I mean, same amount of assists as turnovers, and you're a point guard. I'm never going to look at that and say you've played
1: games
2: great.
1: One and two. He was.
2: Down the stretch.
1: Instrumental.
2: Sure.
1: And tonight, he still went for, he's going to get the award. You can make the case for OG Anunoby, but he's Jalen Brunson's going to get the award because that's how this works. Welcome to the NBA. Con Knipple should have won Rookie of the Year. They gave it to Cooper Flagg. Victor should have won it over SGA, but that's just not how these things work. So, I don't know what, this is the part, again, where I look at D-Day, and I rely on D-Day because he's so quickly able to just spit out numbers. I wonder what odds are now for OG Anunoby, courtesy of our friends at DraftKings Sportsbook, to win NBA Finals MVP. Because you're right, it's not just that sequence at the end. It was the last game, too. Maybe something that we could consider. But if I had to guess, before D-Day gives us the answer, I think it's Jalen Brunson minus 350 to win the MVP right now.
3: Not quite that steep. He is the favorite. He's the only one at minus money, and OG Anunoby right now is hovering. Yeah, this will adjust as the night goes on and once they kind of set it in place, but he's hovering around plus 400.
1: Does Taylor Swift deserve any credit?
2: What? Are you being funny? Why does Taylor Swift deserve any damn credit? I give a rat's ass She's about there. Taylor Swift right now.
1: Hey,
2: can't believe.
1: Hold one second.
2: I'm frazzled, bro.
1: Hold one second. Game three, the Knicks, talking about the last series, Taylor was a sleeper cell. Showed up with Travis Kelce to the Cleveland Cavaliers series. Courtside, that's what ended that series.
2: Stop it. They went
1: up 3-0 there.
2: Stop it. And then tonight,
1: wearing Stevie Nicks across the front, she had the cellies. She helped pick morale, help pick the team up, and carry the New York Knicks in a comeback from behind.
2: This is probably, like, just from like an emotional standpoint, one of the most difficult broadcasts I've ever had to do in my career. Like, honest to God, right hand to the
4: bottom. 3 more hours.
2: Right handed, like, I am distraught right now, and you're bringing up Taylor freaking Swift as some sort of good luck charm for the Knicks. The hell with Taylor Swift's ass.
1: Hey, here's where she actually, in all seriousness, this is where she honestly does deserve credit. She's worth how much? No. I'm serious about this one. How much is Taylor Swift worth? Crazy amount of money. Just drop $1 million for 3 straight nights to have the MSG. She stuck around for the second half of a 29-point deficit?
2: If
1: she doesn't have better things to do?
2: You're sitting there bragging about how much money the woman's got. How many New Yorkers did she buy tickets for? She wanted to make it all about her. Me. Me. That's all the hell she can. I don't want to talk a second more about her silly ass. I don't.
1: The shirts were lame. I agree with you that the shirts were lame. If this is the last we're talking about Taylor Swift, I didn't like Stevie Nicks across the front, and she was with the band members of Haim, and I think that's how it's pronounced. I'm going to get drug. The band, H-A-I-M. I don't know how it's pronounced. And they have Nicole Kidman, like spelled like Nicole Kidman, on one of the shirts, and then another one of the shirts said Nickelback, spelled K-N. We get it.
2: Cute.
1: See?
2: I'm sorry, New Yorkers out there. I know it's probably seeming like I'm a massive Knicks hater. It's not even that I'm a massive Knicks hater. I have literally wore it on my sleeve for Wemby, dog, all postseason. I've made claims of him being the next GOAT. He went out sad tonight. When you blow a 29-point lead, and what were they, 4-for-17 in the fourth quarter? Victor Wembanyama, yo, what's up, man? I can't keep coming up here night in and night out trying to defend you. And now I have egg in my face once again. What are we going to say now to try and defend you? What am I supposed to say? You were awful in the second half. Awful. Missing bunnies at the rim, not getting rebounds. Come on, man. I need more.
1: D-Day, who was sitting next to John Calipari tonight? Who did they put next to Cal?
3: Adam Sandler. Which is a hilarious 1-2 combo.
1: Sandman and Cal. That's something. Honest, I read a story about Celebrity Row with the Knicks, and this might actually be the reason why Taylor Swift stayed, which is why she doesn't deserve any credit. Apparently, the Knicks keep close tabs on who leaves the game early when they provide those seats to them. And if you leave early, you don't get seats again. You don't. So you got to stay in the seats in order to get them again. Because think about how bad of a look it would have been. Honestly, flip it. If Taylor decided to leave and then they come back from 29 down, every Knick fan would disown Taylor Swift and say, "Just she's the worst, and you can't have your wedding at MSG."
2: Are you trolling me, Josh Graham? Are you trolling me? De'Aaron Fox had arguably the dumbest. We got to go to break. I know I'm not even going to get started.
1: Do you think John Calipari was happy by the Knicks? Because De'Aaron Fox was one of his guys at Kentucky. I was like, he probably was kind of bummed out. Were there any other Kentucky guys on the court?
2: Cat.
1: Better than De'Aaron Fox?
2: Cat.
1: Getting minutes? Oh, well, of course. Of course there's Cat. No meows during the show tonight?
2: Meow. That's what his ass played like. He wasn't very good, guys. Meow. I sound like Gary the Snail. I don't know if it's a meow or Gary the Snail.
1: Gary? Oh, man. Josh, no, this is going to be. The next 3 hours are going to be a zoo. No, and I have no idea what direction it's going to go in. That's the fun. But these finals do have a parallel. And in a way, it's a defense of Victor Wembanyama tonight. And that is next on Westwood One Sports.
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0: That's Linnell Willenkamp. I'm Josh Graham. In moments, you'll hear from Victor Wembanyama after a historic collapse in Game 4 of the NBA Finals. Knicks 107, Spurs 106, a 29-point lead blown from the first half. But we want to get your thoughts in as well, 310-840-4910. So let's go to Chicago. That's where Ron is. Ron, your immediate reaction to this one is?
1: Oh, my name is Ryan from Ontario. How you doing, Josh Graham?
0: Oh, hey, Ryan.
2: What's up,
0: hey,
2: Ryan?
0: Ryan? What's happening?
1: Not much, you?
2: Doing good, man.
0: Just a decent game. Crazy game, you know. What's your immediate reaction to it?
1: My apologies. I didn't really get the...
2: So we appreciate the call, man. We're going to move on from that. Can I just say this now that we're coming back to break? And I'm going to make it my civic duty to do this every time we come back from break. Because I don't want the narrative. Because I know what I can hear it now from you old heads out there, the OGs that listen to us. Victor Wembanyama, man, he wasn't good enough tonight. Victor Wembanyama this, Victor Wembanyama that. De'Aaron Fox is public enemy number one in the state of Texas. Make no mistake about it. And Mitch Johnson, you got one more game. You lose one more time and you go home. Make the adjustment. Start Dylan Harper. Please.
0: So you're giving Victor a pass for 9 of 25 from the field tonight?
2: Not giving him a pass. He wasn't great. He wasn't. Missed easy bunnies at the rim. But damn, man, they still, despite blowing the 29-point lead, Josh, they still had a chance to win at the end of regulation, and they blew it. It's hard for me to move past that. I'm not excusing blowing a 29-point lead. But despite that, Josh, they were still in it in the final moments of this game, and De'Aaron Fox vomited on himself.
0: Let's go to Lamont, who's in Michigan. Lamont, 310-840-4910, if you want in. What is your reaction to what we saw?
2: What's up, Lamont?
3: Thank you, gentlemen, for taking my call this evening. I appreciate it. I've been listening to you guys kind of throughout the finals. So almost everything seems to have been said already, but I'll just throw this out there. First of all, a gentleman a few calls ago talked about coaching and how Wembanyama was used and, you know, him not being in the post and those kinds of things. So I totally agreed with him. And after game one or two, I remember conversations on your show talking about Wembanyama not doing, or I say not doing, but not being put in the right position to help the team win, you know, as they should be. And so lastly, I would say, on my home radio station, the Detroit station, they asked the question, can a franchise ever come back from something like this? Now, Linnell, you still think it's a series, so I'm not going to...
2: I do.
3: You know, I understand that. I know you don't, and I'm... Josh, actually, I'm with you. This series is over.
2: I get it.
0: This is done.
2: Lamont, do you understand why I feel that way, though? Because you say you've been listening throughout the playoffs. I've been pretty consistent with it. Every time San Antonio and Wemby have been met with adversity, they've responded. So I'm going to give them the benefit of the doubt until it's officially over, is what I'm saying.
3: Oh, and I do understand where you're coming from. I would also say, well, are we past midnight? Yeah. So yesterday was the day you're talking about.
0: No.
3: They came out punching. They had knocked them out. The Knicks were at a 9 count, but inexplicably, every time I looked up at the TV, the Spurs were shooting three or four threes.
2: Can I say something about that? I'm sorry, we appreciate
0: Linnell,
2: the call, bro.
0: You are a co-host of the show. You can say whatever you like.
2: Because I'm baffled by this.
0: Thank you for the call, Lamont. Thank you, Lamont.
2: The talk of the amount of three-pointers that they took, Josh, I can't live with that because in the first half, do you know why they're getting these threes? it's not that it's that they're just standing out there and shooting off the dribble. Fox, Castle, Harper, really just Castle and Harper, done a tremendous job all series long beating the Knicks guards off the dribble. It's forcing the defense to collapse, and they're kicking it out to the wide-open three-point shooter. They took the exact same shots in the second half. I have no problem with the amount of three-point attempts that they had in the second half because of the nature in which they got them. This was the byproduct of driving kick basketball. What you want them to do? Take contested layups?
0: This is a good opportunity to clear up some pleasantries on the show. That's Linnell Willingham. I'm Josh Grant. This is Westwood One Sports Night. We are 10 callers deep right now across the country. Mike is currently drowning in your phone calls after this game that we just saw that was insane. Which means efficiency is key. We're doing well. No need to ask how we're doing. We're doing okay. That's number one. Number two, Linnell, your name's on this show. You always, the answer is always yes. Can I say something? Yes. This show's better when you say things. So I'm always going to answer that question yes as well. Can I go to the next phone caller is the next question I have
2: yes,
0: for you.
2: Yes, go ahead, man. Go ahead, man. I just am distraught, and you know why.
0: Okay, 310-840-4910.
2: Distraught but happy at the same time.
0: Let's go to Brandon. Let's go to Brandon, who's in Chicago. Brandon,
2: what's up?
0: How are you making sense of what we saw?
4: It was good, fellas. Thanks for taking my call, man. The other night I called about giving Mitch Johnson his flowers, but not tonight, man. I think at halftime they thought they could go watch Wu-Tang play, do the halftime show instead of talking about how they can secure this lead, man. Like, if you didn't see the score, you wouldn't know who was down 29 points by the way that the Spurs were playing, man. And, you know, just about the Wemby situation, about the three-pointers, I don't know anymore. And, you know, Carter Bryant not getting any run, Champagne just chucking up threes. There gets to a point where, you know, you do the, drive to the paint and you actually go to the rim. Or maybe put in another big. It worked for the Knicks. You saw some pocket passes with Robinson there. Maybe they can put Cornett in with Wemby, because then that'll force them to either challenge the drive, or they can pass it to one of their bigs down low.
2: I think it's a good point.
4: And then Wemby on the 3-point line at the end of the game, he's not going to contest the shot. You need him down in the paint so he can get a rebound if need be. Everything. I wonder if Pop.
2: You could even go zone, Brandon. You could even go zone to make sure that he's down there. I totally agree. There's no reason that he shouldn't have been down there. You mentioned Luke Cornett too. French Vanilla, by the way, is the nickname for that duo. I had to get that out there. The Wemby and Cornett.
0: And you know, while we're talking so much about Wemby, by the way, I appreciate the call, Brandon. It's good to hear from you. Let's actually hear from Wemby, because we've been talking about all this with Wemby. How does he respond when asked about what we just saw? Here he was speaking to his team's hunger level when facing, a historic lead being lost at the end. This was Victor Wembanyama after the fact.
5: I can't really explain it right now. I don't know. I think it's just, execution, greediness. Some sort.
2: What?
5: We clearly weren't the most hungry in the second half.
2: Oh, okay. So before he said that last part, Josh, I was about to look and say, "What you mean you're being greedy? Did he not? Did he think guys were being selfish?" I think he's saying they weren't as desperate. Like the Knicks were more greedy, more hungry than what San Antonio was.
0: Moving forward, Victor Wembanyama spoke about the outlook for San Antonio and said this.
5: One of two ways, and a bad one and a good one, and I know the bad one would be giving up, the good one would be getting stronger through this, getting more together, and I know this is what we're going to do.
2: He says all the right things, and when he says it, I don't look at it as just cliche coach speak, because every time their backs have been against the wall this postseason And I know I sound like a broken record, but like, this is genuinely how I feel about it, man. They've responded. It's going to take a lot. Like, rattling off three in a row is going to be a super tall task. But here's the good part. They go home. They go home for the next game. And I think that crowd, that environment, may be the extra jolt that they need, you know, to close out a game here against New York. Here's the other thing that I'll say.
0: Travel day too.
2: Exactly, and you get the travel day. So hopefully that helps Victor Wembanyama. He's been better in these playoffs off of that travel day from a fatigue standpoint. I don't think the Spurs blow a 29 point lead at home. A lot was made of the environment the other night, and a lot of fans called into the show and talked about how the Knicks fans weren't impactful enough. That 29 point comeback does not happen without that crowd. Because at points where they hit a three and it cut it to 22, and it's like, okay, it's still a 22-point lead. But even at that point, when the lead went from 20.

0: put $100 on the Knicks to come back and win it. So, you know, nicely cashed out. I put $100. I don't know what it was. Something about 2026, I'm just feeling like teams like the Knicks and other teams
1: what
0: out there.
1: What was that payout?
0: It was a good $3,900. When I took it, they were down by 15.
1: Oh, boy.
0: It was nice.
1: Congratulations to you. What are we doing tomorrow? Hey, what's the plan?
0: What I did with the money, instead of paying for $20 of expensive gas, I paid for $40 of expensive gas.
2: Oh!
0: That's how I treated myself. Exactly.
2: There we go.
0: Exactly.
2: Justin, shout out to you.
1: Congrats to you.
0: The only thing that is the funniest moment of that, I decided to ride it out, was I said in that last moment when Knicks were down by one, I said, you know what's going to happen? Jalen Brunson's going to take this ball in a terrible ISO situation, shoot a really bad ball, but my boy, my ex-Toronto Raptor, OG, is going to save the day, and he did it. So that's why I wanted to call in. Humble brag.
1: You got to get yourself a jersey, man. You got
0: to
1: get yourself a jersey.
0: Love listening to you guys, so enjoy the rest of your night, boys. Take care.
1: Thank you. Love that. See, that was – we've had an inverse on from the north of the border calls during this segment. We've covered the gamut. We have a lot of calls to get to. We plan to get to you. 310-840-4910. We heard from Victor Wembanyama. How about the winners tonight? The ones that rallied back. We hear from the New York side of things and get to more of your calls next on Westwood One Sports Night.
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0: and Linnell Willingham.
1: That's Linnell Willingham. I'm Josh Graham. The Knicks and Spurs just completed a game we're going to remember for a very long time, especially given the history of the Knicks, especially if the Knicks go on to win this series, now up 3-1. They come back from a larger deficit, the largest deficit any team's ever rallied to win from in the history of the NBA Finals. Previously, it was the Celtics down 24 in 2008, the Paul Pierce wheelchair game, beating the LA Lakers. This is the OG Anunoby game, we'll call it, with the tip-in coming back from 29 down, the greatest comeback in NBA Finals history. Let's go to the phones before we hear from the head coach of the Knicks, Mike Brown. Let's go to Chuck, that is in New Orleans. Chuck, 310-840-4910. How are you processing a game that's unlike anything we've seen?
2: Doing good, man. Doing good.
3: So 30 minutes ago, the question was, what was your first reaction? I can appreciate everybody breaking the game down and stuff like that, but that wasn't the question, right? The question was, what was your first reaction?
1: Yeah.
3: And my first reaction was, wow, 2 days ago, your president shows up to the game, shows everything's off, you know, and the first half of this game, I said, it's all jinx. Like, everything just feels completely off, out of whack, whatever. The end of the game is the biggest comeback in history, and he's not there to witness it. That was my first take.
1: Okay,
3: that was my first reaction. Like, wow.
1: I hear you. So that means Taylor Swift deserves all the credit, though, right? That means Taylor Swift put her in the rafters.
2: Yeah, literally put her in the rafters.
1: There goes Chuck in New Orleans.
2: Literally put her in the rafters.
1: Have her where should we in the go?
2: What do you want to travel to? Can I choose where we travel to? Can I get some power in? Little power? I want to go to Dallas. Sure. But I want to hear what the people of Texas have to say. Triple M, what's up, man? Triple M? You can't have a call screen name like Triple M, and then when the damn phone is your turn, you go mute. Triple M.
1: What's up, Triple M?
2: Unmute your phone or something, pal. You know what? I can't. If anybody from Texas tonight is unable to gain the composure to speak,
1: yeah,
2: I understand after what happened. After what happened, I totally get it.
1: I think that might have been De'Aaron Fox's twin brother. I don't know. That might have just
2: Michael
1: hung up
2: Fox,
1: there.
2: Yeah.
1: The moment was too big in that moment. Let's go to Johnny in Chicago. 310-840-4910. Johnny, you're on Westwood One Sports Night. Go.
4: Hey, how you guys doing?
2: Doing good, man.
4: Good. Look, guys, I just wanted to chime in about the guy that called in and said he won $3,900 on $100. He's full of smoke because I checked all the websites and I bet a lot. There is no way that any site paid out for $100 to pay out
2: $3,900. Yeah.
4: I mean, if you're going to bet.
1: In the third quarter?
4: But tell the truth. Yeah, I mean, come on. Seriously?
2: Well, in the third quarter, hold on. If he bet Knicks money line in the third quarter, that sounds believable.
4: $100 only pays out $3,900.
2: Dude, they were down 29, brother. Odds were probably stupid. I hear what you're saying. No,
1: well, 29 was the second quarter. He said he got it at 15. He said the margin was 15 when he bet it. So he didn't bet it at 29. Okay. He bet it when it was 15. I think that's what
2: you're
1: I remember.
2: You calling
1: him
2: this bluff,
1: Josh Graham? But appreciate the note.
2: you calling that guy's bluff?
1: Let's actually hear from Mike Brown. Now, let's hear from Mike Brown, because he was talking about the significance, obviously, of a very significant shot that OG Anunoby made. And here's the level of praise Mike Brown attached to it.
5: Yeah, you mentioned what you said about OG, but also you were riding those guys right to the end, him and Jalen. I don't think sat maybe at all. Just kind of to see what they were doing and probably exhausted for OG to make that play. Just kind of how exceptional is that?
6: It's unbelievable. You know, the tip, how he had to control it and tip it in from, I mean, like I said, you know, that has to be the most iconic shot in the history of New York basketball. I mean, I'm not you guys know better than me.
2: Wow.
6: But it was just unbelievable. Jalen played the whole half. OG didn't. But we rode those guys, and they did a fantastic job of trying to play both ends of the floor, trying to play fast while trying to give it to us defensively.
2: Mm. Is this a good time? Is this a good time to potentially
1: not
2: give James Dolan some credit here for having the kahunas to go out and hire Leon Rose, who has had really no prior experience as an executive, as a well-known agent, and for him to put this roster together the way that he has, making the OG Anunoby trade, I believe it was 2023 at the All-Star break when they made that deal, trading a guy on RJ Barrett who was drafted to be, you know, the future face of the franchise. There have been shrewd moves between the margins made by Leon Rose and them putting this together. And whenever OG comes up big, I can't help but think, how did OG get there? The way that they've built this team is not how traditional NBA teams are built. Normally, you want to draft and develop. They basically have traded for and signed via free agency every key contributor, really outside of what, Mitch Robinson? So I am impressed with just the overall construction of the group. And whenever I can't help but think about that when thinking about and talking about OG's performance tonight.
1: One more from Mike Brown. Here he was calling out one particular celebrity on Knicks Celebrity Row in particular.
6: Fat Joe's sitting there with all these chains on. And every time he jumped up, the freaking lights with those chains, they blinded me. So it was a little hard. Fat Joe, keep wearing the chains because you look smooth.
2: Shout out to Fat Joe.
1: I love Fat Joe.
2: Shout out to Fat Joe.
1: Make It Rain.
2: Lean Back.
1: Is Make It Rain more famous than Lean Back?
2: I think Lean Back is probably his most famous song, I think. I don't know.
1: Let's see.
2: You think Fat Joe? When I think
1: up.
2: Joey,
1: I guess
2: when I think
1: some would
2: Joey
1: say
2: crack.
1: In the last 10 years.
2: Didn't him and Remy Ma recently have a song that blew up in like 2018 when she first got out of jail? All the
1: there
2: way
1: was
2: up.
1: The all the way up song.
2: That song went crazy. Mm-hmm. Like,
1: I remember I met Fat Joe at a Duke Carolina game when his song was playing as he walked into
2: that's hard
1: towards his seat.
2: That's
1: and
2: hard.
1: Then I
2: did they do that on purpose?
1: Fat
2: obviously,
1: Joe. It's quite a. I don't think you could. I think that was already on the playlist, and
2: that's tough.
1: He just walked in. It was very impressive. Let's go to Tremaine, who's in Alabama.
2: What up, Tremaine?
1: What do you have on Spurs Knicks?
7: All I'm saying is I feel like the Knicks are well coached. I feel like every time I watch this game and I tune into these finals, I feel like the Spurs are just coming down and doing whatever, where I feel like the Knicks are like more organized and more set up and setting up a thing. I'm telling you, I think Spurs would have won this game tonight if they would have just been coached better.
2: Anybody that's
1: coaching,
2: got
1: that's what it comes smoke, down to.
2: Anybody that's got smoke from Miss Johnson tonight, I hear you. I do.
1: Yeah. Last call of the hour goes to Stefan from Santa Cruz. Stefan, got about a minute and change. What do you have for me?
8: Just trying to figure out.
1: Me both, brother.
8: Yeah, I'm like doing Uber, and then I look at the score. We're up by one, and I go, wait a minute. We're up by one. Just run the clock. Run the clock.
2: Yeah.
8: And then I refresh it. I go, what the heck happened?
2: De'Aaron Fox, man.
1: So we're a Spurs fan in this instance.
8: Willingham, yeah. Linnell, I agree with you. Put in my boy Dylan. Yeah. I've had enough with Fox. I just, I don't know what it is. Like, there's no discipline. You're the veteran. You take charge. This is your chance. If you do the right thing, you're two games away from getting a ring. Come on. Yeah.
1: Stefan, thank you for holding. It's good to hear from you from Santa Cruz. Sound like a Spurs fan that's still processing things if we're attaching weird.
9: Sounds like us, Josh.
1: How cool is it to see calls nationwide and in Canada as well? And we're here for you. In a way, it could be therapy for Spurs fans. 310-840-4910 if you want in. We do have a non-basketball topic to hit, believe it or not. And we just might get to
10: this. This is Westwood One Sports.
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0: they weren't ready for the type of reaction that this has attracted. And they've quickly realized today that all the lines that they're trotting out there, nobody's buying. Nobody's buying it, and it's not going to go away.
1: You make a hell of a point, though. Maybe this is like the straw that breaks the camel's back, so to speak. And like this pushes things over the finish line in terms of, I don't think legislation, Josh, is the correct solution. I think they need to get a commissioner. I think they need to do what they don't want to do and collectively bargain with the players so that you can have a real, you can have bylaws that everyone's got to follow. That's the point. Like,
0: that's you're right.
1: Easier said than done.
0: Easier said than done because it requires people to sacrifice and the SEC, the Big Ten to realize there are other parts of the country too. And it's just a mess. If I'm going to get embarrassed when we play grammar school, it's only right that we have some fun at Linnell's expense too.
1: No.
0: And that is next on Westwood One Sports Night.
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0: Here's Josh Graham and Linnell Willingham.
1: Linnell, two questions. They're similar, but the framing is different, and the differences are key here. Who deserves more blame for the loss, Victor Wembanyama or De'Aaron Fox? 29-point lead blown, historic blown lead for the San Antonio Spurs. De'Aaron Fox smoking a layup when you could have just been fouled in the final 10 seconds leading up to the OG Anunoby tip off of Jalen Brunson miss. Or Victor, who was 9 of 25 from the field, missed two free throws in the final minutes. There's video of Knick fans throwing something at Victor outside the team hotel in New York, which is interesting considering that the Knicks won tonight. So that's a question. And we have De'Aaron Fox sound that we'll get to in a bit. And then there's the question of who was more responsible for the comeback. Is it OG Anunoby, who went for more than 30 tonight and had the game-winning shot? Or was it Taylor Swift's aura? Or about Wu-Tang Clan?
2: Wu-Tang?
1: The comeback started with the Wu-Tang. Wu-Tang forever. Saying that the New York Knicks are nothing to bleep with.
2: Shout out to Wu-Tang. We didn't even mention that all night long, by the way. The rally low-key did start with the Klan getting things going. Josh, I think I made my thoughts very clear at the opening of this show in terms of who I was most, you know, displeased with tonight, and it was De'Aaron Fox. On second review, though, man, I hold Victor Wembanyama in such a high regard, Josh. You know this. The listeners know this. I have dubbed him as somebody that I think has the legitimate potential to be the greatest of all time if he's able to stay healthy. With that being said, to blow a 29-point lead and then proceed to go 3 of 14 in the fourth quarter, a minus 27, it's very and the missed free throws. That's like the cherry on the cake here. It makes it really difficult not to say Victor Wembanyama. Can I cop out here and say 50-50? But, like, I don't want it to be I'm almost going to say – I almost want to say Wemby Josh because I expect more from him. I have higher expectations for Victor Wembanyama relative to De'Aaron Fox, who is not at all absolved of blame here, as we know.
1: Here was De'Aaron Fox talking about the end of the game, the missed layup, how things ended for the San Antonio Spurs.
3: Haven't scored. Try to get a layup, get up three. You know, make them force them to need a three. And OG made a good block.
4: Was there anything you could relate on OG's chicken that you guys bought?
2: You know what? That answered the question for me. What a tone-deaf, immature answer. That's the wrong answer, and rarely at the podium is there a right answer and a universally correct answer. But the bottom line is, talk about we could have made the layup and make it a three-point game. You know what else would have made it a three-point game? Two free throws. De'Aaron Fox, and you would have had the ability to milk some clock by dribbling to the corner. And you had a timeout at your disposal if things got tricky in that corner, because that's one of the dead spots on the floor if you know hoop. That response, though, you know what I wanted to hear, Josh? Hey, look, I got to be better in that moment. If he would have said that, we could have been dunking all over Victor Wembanyama. But that, to me, Josh, sounded like a lack of fundamental understanding for what the hell he did. Honestly.
1: I'm smiling because I see Linnell being critical of answers that a star athlete gives. You know where I'm headed here.
2: Uh-oh.
1: B-Dot, he's going to be here in about 15, 20 minutes. We got to talk about it. Hadn't talked about it at any point today. Quote, LeBron James. I'm not taking anybody over me. There's no question. I think Mike will say the same thing. Rest his soul. Kobe will say the same thing. Magic will say the same thing. Bird will say the same thing. Shaq could say the same thing. The late, great Wilt, Kareem. I don't think none of us are going to take someone else. If there's a general manager and he's eyeballing us, all of us on a baseline with the number one pick, it's going to be hard not to take me. Champ, LeBron, once again, not being able to just say, UA, just like you want to hear De'Aaron Fox say, hey, man, I just need to be better. I just want one time for LeBron James to be asked the GOAT question and say, actually, what Mike says out loud and what Kobe said out loud and what Kareem said out loud and the other greats said out loud, which is there is no GOAT. There isn't one. It's a subjective. There isn't one. Rather than saying me. It's me.
2: We had a very, passionate discussion about this pre-show. And, you know, I was really frustrated with you, Josh. And you know I was. I went on my diatribe and I said, all you old heads, all the OGs out there, y'all just hating on LeBron James. That's what y'all love to do. He's a flawless human being. Great dad. Great husband. Great ambassador for the game. And also the greatest basketball player that's ever existed in the NBA. So the last part I was not privy to, Josh. Was that a quote in terms of the baseline comment? If we were all on the baseline, I think they're all choosing me.
1: All of it.
2: He said that?
1: All of it. That's it.
2: That's crazy. He did. Now, that part, Bron, I don't know if that sound like red wine to me. That sound like red wine, LeBron, on a Taco Tuesday or something, you know? When he's kicking back with his feet up. I don't know. You know it's going to be hard to get me to say anything negative about one LeBron James. I have been several times accused of being Bron sexual. It's really hard for me to look at anything he does and, you know, criticize him. I'm being honest.
1: No, again, it's fine to believe in yourself. Like Vibes Curator writes in, are you the best sports commentator? I hope you believe in yourself. Yeah, it's okay to believe that. That's fine. Like, I bet you De'Aaron Fox thinks he's the best player in the NBA. Clearly, I mean, he's taking shots at the end of finals games,
2: hold on.
1: Right?
2: De'Aaron Fox thinks that he needs to get evaluated.
1: But here's the thing. But listen, how would we all react if De'Aaron Fox said out loud, I think I'm the best player in the NBA? I mean, it's fine to believe that. Just don't say it out loud. Just don't say it out loud. That's the problem.
2: Because
1: here's the thing, Linnell. Here's the thing. The problem is, if you really were the greatest, you don't have to keep telling us. You don't have to keep telling us. Let us tell you how great you are. You don't have to keep telling us. Like the hottest girl in school, the hottest girl with the bar, doesn't need to tell you she's the hottest girl. She just is. That's the analogy here. The guy who's often telling you how great he is probably insecure.
2: You and think that's he's why insecure? Come on. Insecure
1: about this, probably.
2: What?
1: About this,
2: what is
1: probably.
2: What? About?
1: What? But why say this then? Why
2: he
1: say
2: was
1: this?
2: He asked the question. Why do we keep asking him? Why? Because
1: so is Michael.
2: Know.
1: So is Kareem. They always get asked. Michael got asked by Gayle King just a few months ago in CBS. And she said, and guess what he said? I'm not the GOAT. There is no GOAT. Like, it's disrespectful to David Thompson, disrespectful to Bill Russell, disrespectful to the greats to say that there's a GOAT.
2: Why is it disrespectful? What's wrong with having self-confidence, Josh? I have no issue with him saying that he's the greatest of all time.
1: Again,
2: I look at it as self-confidence.
1: It's fine if you're self-confident. No one's saying De'Aaron Fox shouldn't believe he's the best guy. No one's saying that LeBron shouldn't believe it. Just don't say it out loud. Just don't say it out loud. It was bad when Kanye did it last decade, talking about, I'm the greatest and I know it. That's the problem. Oh, the hot girl who does say it becomes less hot if she says it out loud.
2: Well, like, I don't know. I actually,
1: like, no one
2: can
1: likes
2: I be
1: the person that's hot and knows it.
2: I actually get tell steamed me. Up for the girl that's hot and knows it. Please tell me how hot
1: really?
2: You are. Please tell me how good you look because I love confidence. I love swagger. I love aura. If you're a baddie, let me know, baby. If you're a baddie, let me know. Josh, we disagree on that.
1: We do. Wholeheartedly. Yeah. Oof. Yeah, good luck having to, you know, if you're dating, make sure.
2: Can I actually say something totally random?
1: On Instagram and every holiday. Yeah, just make sure you're ready. Tag her. Make sure.
2: Do you think angles. This is totally out of left field and I'm admitting it. I know a guy. I'm actually going to hold this.
1: What are we doing?
2: I'm going to hold this comment to myself. I don't think he's insecure, though. I think you're reaching with that. I do.
1: Jeff is in Dallas. Jeff, what do you make of the end of the NBA Finals tonight, which might be a wrap for the series now that the Knicks are up 3-1?
5: Yeah, it's going to be a wrap, man. They've won 14 of 15. There's no way San Antonio's winning three in a row. But my call is about the final play. Okay. So they knew that the inbounder, sure. I'm sorry, they knew that the shooter was going to get double teamed, right? When Brunson first goes up for the shot, I'm like, oh my God, why are you shooting from there? But then when you watch on the replay, he waited until Wemby stepped out and then threw the ball up. And then
1: nobody's
5: covering the inbounder. He goes, makes the tip in, and they win. My question is, do you think the play was designed that way? Because that's just genius if it was.
1: Yes.
5: Or did it just work out
1: absolutely,
5: that way?
1: Absolutely. And I'll tell you why. Because you and I had the same thought. And this is what's great. Why you should subscribe to our YouTube channel where you can watch the show in addition to listening to it. I think we actually put out the clip where in real time we are on air and seeing exactly what happened. My first comment was brilliant to take the shot right away from the right wing, because that's the first thing that struck me. Why are you taking this shot so soon? It's because the action that they had at the top of the circle and where Brunson caught it pulled Wembanyama away from the basket, and it was smart for them to know Brunson could make this shot, but if he doesn't, we're attacking the rim hard if we have a great shot at an offensive rebound if Wemby is away from the paint. So very, very smart. And I think Linnell completely intentional by Mike Brown.
2: Yeah. He's got to get credit for it. I agree. But if I'm being real, to play devil's advocate, like if I'm Mitch Johnson, if I'm a vet on San Antonio, I'm telling Wemby, like, stay in the paint. Like, I'm playing a defense that, no matter what, he's not going to leave the paint. I would have went zone on that last possession. And when I would have went zone on that possession. And here's why. When Jalen Brunson got the basketball, I would have trapped his ass. Would have made him get rid of the basketball. Why do I say play zone? Because if you're in a 2-3 or a 1-3-1, that's probably what I would have went in that situation, 1-3-1. Wemby's the last line of defense in the zone. When you're the last guy in the zone, there's nothing that's going to bring you out. There shouldn't be. That's just my thought with it. I'd go 13.
1: One more. Let's go to Clint, who's in Dallas. Clint. 310-840-4910. Last word on this game before we go to BDOT. What do you got, Clint?
6: Couple of things, guys. I sat there and watched that game. And it's not often that I agree with Charles Barkley, but San Antonio actually showed that they just might be the dumbest team in the history of the NBA to take 8 threes in a row, to do the things that they were doing. The thing that San Antonio is missing, they don't have a post-game move. Everything with him is the lobs and him if he's shooting well. He doesn't have a move that he can just go to. De'Aaron Fox, it's ridiculous. And again, Johnson's just being outcoached by Mike Brown. In key situations, he's just and Johnson's just showing that I don't know what I'm doing. Or his players are dumb and they're not listening to him. And I absolutely 110% agree how you don't go zone there and trap him and then let Wemby take care of the paint and two other guys just spread out to the shooters. And listen, if Jason Hart or OG make a three, congratulations.
2: You live with it.
6: Congratulations. Yeah. You live with that. But Brunson's not beating me, and Towns isn't beating me in that situation. And to man, De'Aaron Fox, whoa. De'Aaron Fox won't be a Spur next year. I mean, Dylan Harper's already the better player, but he won't be a Spur next year. And if they can get that to help and get them some depth, they need a guy who can get a bucket, who can just, I'll go get us a bucket when a team is making a run at us, because Wemby isn't there yet with that. And that's all I really had to say. Dumbest team
2: appreciate
6: I've ever seen.
2: You, appreciate you, man. Yeah.
1: Do you know how many field goals made the Spurs had in the final 9.5 minutes of this game?
2: One.
1: They're up 20, 95-75. They made two field goals.
2: Jesus.
1: The final 9.5 minutes of this basketball game. Nine field goals.
2: Tells the story, man. One of the callers, Josh, called in and said, man, I can't, every time I looked up at my TV, because I know how these games get when it's a blowout, I got a little bit lax and maybe I start walking around the house, I start doing laundry. Every time you peep and look back at the TV, the lead. Shrinking, and gets smaller, and smaller, and smaller. I love what you, that you asked earlier in the show, what's next with Wemby, and the last caller just hit it. He's got to develop a go-to move in a post game. I totally agree.
1: Oh.
2: Totally agree.
1: I thought you were going to say you loved the question about how much credit does Taylor Swift deserve.
2: Oh, my God.
1: The moment that I, hold one sec, this is real. The moment actually started to take it seriously and pay attention to the Knicks and say, hey, we can't do right out of the rip talking about how this game's over and such, is when the TV cameras cut to her when the lead was cut to 22 and Mitch Johnson calls timeout and she's dancing and it's going viral. Everybody's mocking her, saying, does she know it's a 22-point lead? She saw the vibe. She saw the future. And saw that, hey, the Knicks, this isn't over, and I'm celebrating it now. Jump aboard. Taylor Swift was ahead of the game, ahead of everybody else.
2: Yeah,
1: she didn't
2: dreams.
1: Quit. She kept believing.
2: Why can't you?
1: Wildest dreams. Taylor Swift banger. Yeah. That wildest dreams is a Taylor Swift banger. When B-Dot joins the show, he apparently has NBA hot takes that, believe it or not related to Knicks Spurs tonight. How's that possible? That and grammar school on the way when the most entertaining guest in sports talk joins us next on Westwood One Sports Night.
0: The Knicks are one win away from their first NBA title in over 50 years. New York can taste it. Up 3-1 in the series. Can they finish the job? Game 5 is in San Antonio. Saturday night, Westwood One Sports.
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0: This is Westwood One Sports Night. Here's Josh Graham and Linnell Willingham.
1: Willingham, I'm Josh Graham, and we're being joined now by the most entertaining guest in sports talk. B-Dot is here on Westwood One Sports Night. Dot, gonna throw a bit of a curveball here right out of the gate. Rather than hit on the NBA from the final standpoint, tonight obviously being game four of the NBA Finals, let's look at the draft. We're less than 2 weeks out. You love college basketball, being based in North Carolina more than anybody I know. So there's this sense a couple weeks out from the draft that Cam Boozer is stock as high as it's ever been. He could not only go number two, some think he could still go number one in this draft. How do you feel about Cam Boozer in the top two, Dot?
25: You remember when the Portland Trail Blazers went and picked up freaking Greg Oden and passed on Kevin Durant. You remember that? You remember when the Portland Trail Blazers went and picked Sam Bowie?
1: Wow, deep pool.
25: And missed on freaking Michael Jordan. You remember? That's what's going to happen for anybody that tries to grab Cam Boozer over Caleb Wilson. That's what's going to happen.
1: Caleb Wilson.
25: Yeah, Caleb Wilson. We're going to look down the line and we're going to say, yo, what were they thinking? Let me tell y'all something about Cam Boozer.
1: Did I mention that he's from North Carolina, Liddell?
2: No, it just conveniently went over our heads.
25: Yeah.
2: I thought he was about to say Darren Peterson, and now you said Caleb.
25: I love DP. I honestly think DP is the best player in this draft, no doubt about it. But my Duke Carolina bias has to have this chance. Okay.
2: Way to be honest, Doc.
25: Yeah, absolutely.
1: So rank the top four in order then. Rank Darren Peterson, AJ DeBonsa, Cam Boozer, Caleb Wilson.
25: I think DP is first. I think AJ is second. I really think Caleb Wilson is third. And I think Cam Boozer is fourth. I've never even seen Cam Boozer dunk, man. This dude can't jump over a penny if you lay it down on the freaking sidewalk. Like, that's not going to work in the NBA, dude. Like, he's smart. He's athletic. He's strong. He's skill set. He has his daddy's last name. So all those things are boding well for him. But my God, just like freaking Caleb Wilson said, and you can laugh about the Caleb Wilson and you can say I'm a Carolina homer and I'll take all that. Time will tell. Caleb Wilson played heads up against all them dudes and smoked all their boots, period.
2: He did.
25: Period. Darren Peterson smoked his boots. Cam Boozer smoked his boots. Like he put in that work. Him going above those guys is not homerism. Caleb Wilson, to me, has the highest upside of any of the players in the draft. I think there's so much more to his game that he can pack, and I think he has an intangible that is just that dog. Like, he's a fun kid, but he's a dog, too. He puts that hard hat on, bro, and he goes to freaking work. Darren Peterson, you don't know if he goes to a team that he don't like, if he's going to damn do load management. Cam Boozer, I just told you, he can't jump over a rope. Like...
2: You said a rope to a rope.
25: Tomato, tomato. Pick one. Rope or roach.
1: But Dot, here's the thing. I actually don't disagree so much because my take since the beginning of this has been consistent that there isn't a lot of difference between 1 through 4. I don't think there's a bad pick you can make 1 through 4. I don't think there's a lot of separation. Linnell disagrees with this front.
2: I do. I think the clear-cut top two guys – are Peterson and DeBonsa. I think there's a gap between those two and then Wilson and Boozer. And I agree with you. I would take Caleb Wilson over Cameron Boozer as well. My thing about Boozer that I continue to worry about is, like, how good of an athlete is he? And what do I mean by that? I mean, can he slide his puppies on the wing? If he gets switched onto a guard, is he going to get put in the mix? Like, can he slide his feet defensively? Can he create offense for himself and others? This ain't, you know, ACC basketball where you're going to be able to back everybody down and play bully ball. You got to have some skill and be able to knock down jumpers. So,
25: listen, man, we have a podcast, Believe in Hills Hoops, and in that joint, Desmond always talks about his comparison of Cam Boozer is a more athletic Tyler Hansbrough. And I agree with that.
2: Wow.
25: Like, he has, I agree with that.
2: It's disrespectful now.
25: It's not disrespectful. They're the same style. They're the exact same style of play. Cam Boozer just had a better three-point shot, but it was bully ball in the paint. It was a bull in a china shop type situation with a little bit of skill, and that's not going to work in the NBA a la Tyler Hansbrough. And this is coming from a freaking Tar Heel fan.
1: We have B-Dot with us. That's Linnell Willingham. I'm Josh Graham, Westwood One Sports Night. B-Dot's the most entertaining guest in sports talk because whether it's sports or not, my man's got takes. He's here. He's ready, regardless of how late it is, ready to go. The other reason we love Dot is because he makes me very uncomfortable in a game we call grammar school that they guise as being educational, but really it just ends up pointing at laughing at me because I don't know. See, we learned that Linnell doesn't know a lot about movies already, so it's only right that I get shamed as well in the way of not knowing urban vernacular.
2: You are good, Josh Graham. You are good, man.
1: All right. So it's three expressions or phrases of the urban persuasion, and I have Linnell as a lifeline for one of the three.
2: Kinda.
1: Got to get two out of three right. What do we have to get us started, B-Dot?
25: Well, because I hate the Knicks, and not just hate the Knicks, it's the fans that I hate more than anything. Like, I hate the Knickerbocker fans. I hate those Knickers. You understand what I'm saying to you? I hate them. Josh, you can't say Knickers, yeah, but I can say Knickers, okay? I hate them.
1: Unless you're talking about clothing. Like clothing, I would feel...
25: I would ask you to stay away from that as well.
1: Fine.
25: Nevertheless...
2: No. I actually am curious as to what clothing you're talking about, pal. Could you be more specific?
1: Like pants. Like, and I'm not going to say it. I'm scared.
25: Yeah, no, say it, Josh. You put yourself in a situation now.
1: Not going to say it.
25: How does your demographic say pants in Knickerdom?
1: What's the first word?
25: So what we're going to do is we're going to use New York slang today.
2: Oh, yeah. Josh, you should knock this out of the park, bro. Because I actually use it sometimes in passing because I'm part New York.
25: Definitely. This right here, this should be so easy, Josh. And I'm going to set you off so easy with the very first one. Tell me the difference between these two phrases.
2: Mm-hmm. Oh, no. Actually, the difference between something. Now you're asking for too much.
25: No, I'm not. Watch this. What's the difference between this? One phrase. Yeah, nah. Other phrase. Nah, yeah.
2: Come on, Josh. Think, bro.
1: Yeah, nah. Is what you say when you're just disagreeing with something. Nah. Or yeah, nah. Right. You can boozer. Going number one or number two in the draft. Nah. Then nah, yeah, maybe is the opposite. Maybe it's like the way that white people say hell yeah, nah, yeah.
2: No, Josh. Nah, I think you're onto something, though. Like, I think you're going like double negative here. Is that what you're trying to do?
1: Yeah. Nah, yeah.
2: You know what I'm saying? I nah, yeah. Yeah, nah.
1: Not, yeah, nah, what is it then?
25: Is that your final answer, Josh?
1: Yes, it's my final answer.
2: That is correct.
1: Yeah.
25: Good job.
2: My heart.
1: See the inverse of some things, like comparing it to what we have in Pokeland, Go Virginia Tech, right? Is like I was at a wedding on Friday night and they played Mr. Brightside by the Killers. And my black friends at this wedding were not dancing. And then it dawned on me, Mr. Brightside is for white people what Dreams and Nightmares is for black folks.
25: Yeah.
1: What it is. Like,
2: I hope the Killers were smart enough to patent the damn thing. That dumbass Meek Mill. I'm sorry, we didn't even talk about this. Brother is stupid.
25: Why? What did he talk about this?
2: You know LeBron and Nike are doing a Dreams and Nightmares collab. And they're making merch and they ain't include Meek. And Meek and them tried to sue. But Nike patented
1: the Nike. Is this a good comp? Thumbs down or thumbs up? Thumbs up, thumbs down. The Killers, Mr. Brightside, as the white version of for white people, what Dreams and Nightmares is.
2: I thought, like, can I take a stab at that?
1: He's on the fence. He's on the fence.
25: What song was it at your wedding, Josh, that y'all went crazy over? And I was like, yo.
1: It wasn't Knuck If You Buck?
25: No, it was a white song that y'all all like.
2: You played Knuck If You Buck at your wedding?
25: It might have been Shout.
1: Everybody was super into Shout. We didn't get Shout at this wedding on Friday night. I was bummed.
25: Dude.
2: It's Shout, the song that goes, "Who you make me want to shout."
1: Yes.
2: You
1: know, yeah.
2: Man,
25: yes.
2: Shout.
25: That's not a white song.
1: It is not, but
25: a nightmare.
1: I don't know what it might be at my wedding, then, honestly, because we had a very diverse playset.
25: Oh, it was very, a very, very diverse.
2: You played the Isley Brothers at your wedding?
1: Yeah.
25: Yeah.
2: What song you play?
1: And, I mean, Shout. Knuck If You Buck.
2: Isley Brothers?
1: I'm pretty sure that's the Isley Brothers.
2: They got range, if that's the case. Because if you can go from Shout to Contagious, then how'd that? Ain't that something?
1: What the hell is going on?
2: It's the all right. Music video I've ever seen, bro.
1: Next word on grammar school. What do we got? I'm one for one.
25: If something is mad, M-A-D, what is it?
1: Mad might be my favorite Usher song, if you want a hot take, music-wise.
2: Mad?
25: Usher doesn't even have a song called Mad. He has a song called Bad, probably.
1: Wait a minute.
2: You got it bad.
25: Yeah.
1: Oh, shoot. I just did the thing where I confused Usher with Neo.
25: Oh, you got your black guys mixed up.
1: Well, no, they sing very similarly.
25: Oh, you got your black guys mixed up. Okay.
2: Don't ever compare Neo to Usher Raymond,
1: though. Baby, I don't. Sometimes it's gonna rain.
25: You one looks like a ninja turtle. Hey,
2: I was impressive, man.
25: One looks like a ninja turtle without his mask on, and the other is a sex symbol. Like they're
1: no, I don't want to go to bed.
2: One pretends to be a sex symbol just because you got multiple dumb women that's willing to be with you. Don't make you a sex symbol. First of all,
25: just makes you Leonardo, the lead ninja turtle.
1: Hey,
2: crazy.
1: I'm gonna use Linnell as my lifeline because I have no idea.
2: For mad.
1: Aww. Yeah.
2: Come on. And I'm telling you, I hope the third word is something that I don't even know. Mad. Like, my phone is mad hot right now. Like, my hair is like mad nappy low key when I don't brush it.
1: Oh, so it's like very almost like this is
2: like literally the easiest thing ever. You could have asked them to, don't you normally ask them?
1: Oh, I know what you're talking about. Like, this. The World Cup's going to be mad lit. I get it. Okay.
2: But you used me for no reason.
1: I did. Exactly. But I clinched the win.
25: That's all he cares about. He got a dub for today.
2: Yeah, he got a dub. Right? I just look at it as a poor allocation of resources at the end of the day, man.
25: Wait, is that your final answer?
1: Yes, it is my final.
25: That is correct. That is correct.
1: No, see, I'm all about taking your layups where you get it. I'm not one of these quarterback types that, oh, we got to always shoot it deep. Take the underneath option.
2: Listen to him.
25: What's a pie? What's a pie?
1: I've seen this on social media. A pie.
2: I asked me this one. I don't even know.
1: See, I've seen this. Used
25: I should have went pie second, man. Should have went pie second.
2: Yep,
1: what is pie? I just see that giggling. See him with his fresh. He got his hair did today. I
2: ain't seen that one. Oh man, got his hair did.

0: washcloths in the shower. I'd be seeing it on the movies.
1: I tell you about, I was once dating a white woman. When I had, you know.
0: All right, stop, Linnell. I don't think.
2: Some of us do use washcloths.
0: Look at that. I'm an outlier.
3: Yeah.
1: Hey, man.
0: Double D had to come back and event. Yeah, hold on. Josh is still over here trying to think about what the hell a pie is.
1: Yeah.
3: A pie? So it's a noun.
0: Yes.
3: Okay. I'm going to say that it is a cute woman. A pie, like a cutie pie. It's short for that.
0: Is that your final answer?
3: Yeah.
0: Even though you can eat the pie, that is the wrong answer, Josh. Oh, pie is a pizza.
3: Oh.
0: Yeah, yeah. A pie is a pizza. An entire pizza.
1: Oh!
3: I did see it. I did.
1: That is a New York. That's
3: the
1: a New
3: context, York thing. Context, I did see it. I did see them talking about the prices of pies surrounding MSG on social media earlier. Yeah.
0: Talking about the pizzas.
1: Yeah. Slice of pie.
3: Just overthought it.
0: Yeah, that's, you did.
3: That's what happened. But it's a win. It's a win. I used my lifeline properly because it didn't sound like Linnell knew that third one either. So, pretty good.
1: Maybe not. I had to use it in those sentences enough. I don't need context clues, brother.
3: So we covered a lot of ground in this segment.
1: You're no shame in being a better educator.
3: Washcloths, future. No, we hit on Meek Mill. Oh, we didn't hit on Future. That was earlier.
1: Jesus Christ. How many times were you mixed up with black people in one second?
0: Right, he mixed up his black rappers right there. He mixed up his black R&B artists a second ago. Now he's mixing up his black rappers. In a minute, he's going to call me Linnell.
3: You just took the joke out of my mouth. I was about to say, the most entertaining guest in sports talk is Linnell. Oh, shoot. Shoot, I made a mistake.
1: Oh, God. Okay, I got you. We're both black. See? I get it.
3: Yeah.
1: Wow. Can I just like peel the curtain back? True. It is like a torrential downpour outside. And I think whenever we get super hard rain, my like window seal gets moist.
3: What up? Hello. Club Linnell.
0: What was that? Why did you tell us that?
3: Club Linnell's getting moist. You know, we're just going to transition out of that because it's late. B-Dot. Punctuate this segment the only way you can after a grammar school win for yours truly.
0: Yeah, can I just say it like this? What happened? Where did I go? I'm by myself. I didn't know what happened. All right. You know what to happen. You know what's about to happen, and you know what to do. You keep listening, bitch.
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0: Linnell Willingham.
1: That's Linnell Willingham. I'm Josh Graham. The Knicks and Spurs just completed a game we're going to remember for a very long time, especially given the history of the Knicks, especially if the Knicks go on to win this series, now up 3-1. They come back from a larger deficit, the largest deficit any team's ever rallied to win from in the history of the NBA Finals. Previously, it was the Celtics down 24 in 2008, the Paul Pierce wheelchair game, beating the LA Lakers. This is the OG Anunoby game, we'll call it, with the tip-in coming back from 29 down, the greatest comeback in NBA Finals history. Let's go to the phones before we hear from the head coach of the Knicks, Mike Brown. Let's go to Chuck, that is in New Orleans. Chuck, 310-840-4910. How are you processing a game that's unlike anything we've seen?
2: Doing good, man. Doing good.
3: So 30 minutes ago, the question was, what was your first reaction? I can appreciate everybody breaking the game down and stuff like that, but that wasn't the question, right? The question was, what was your first reaction?
1: Yeah.
3: And my first reaction was, wow, 2 days ago, your president shows up to the game, shows everything's off, you know, and the first half of this game, I said, it's all jinx. Like, everything just feels completely off, out of whack, whatever. The end of the game is the biggest comeback in history, and he's not there to witness it. That was my first take.
1: Okay,
3: that was my first reaction. Like, wow.
1: I hear you. So that means Taylor Swift deserves all the credit, though, right? That means Taylor Swift put her in the rafters.
2: Yeah, literally put her in the rafters.
1: There goes Chuck in New Orleans.
2: Literally put her in the rafters. Have her
1: where should we
2: in the
1: go?
2: Rafters. What do you want to travel to? Can I choose where we travel to? Can I get some power in? A little power? I want to go to Dallas. Sure. Man, I want to hear what the people of Texas have to say. Triple M, what's up, man? Triple M? You can't have a call screen name like Triple M, and then when the damn phone is your turn, you go mute. Triple M.
1: What's up, Triple M?
2: Unmute your phone or something, pal. You know what? I can't. If anybody from Texas tonight is unable to gain the composure to speak,
1: yeah,
2: I understand after what happened. After what happened, I totally get it.
1: I think that might have been De'Aaron Fox's twin brother. I don't know. That might have just
2: Michael
1: hung up
2: Fox,
1: there.
2: Yeah.
1: The moment was too big in that moment. Let's go to Johnny in Chicago. 310-840-4910. Johnny, you're on Westwood One Sports Night. Go.
4: Hey, how you guys doing?
2: Doing good, man.
4: Good.
1: Doing well.
4: Look, guys, I just wanted to chime in about the guy that called in and said he won $3,900 on a $100. He's full of smoke, because I checked all the websites and I bet a lot. There's no way that any site paid out for $100 to pay out
2: $3,900. Yeah.
4: I mean, if you're going to bet.
1: In the third quarter?
4: But tell the truth. Yeah, I mean, come on. Seriously?
2: Well, in the third quarter, hold on. If he bet Knicks money line in the third quarter, that sounds believable.
4: $100 only pays out $3,900.
2: Dude, they were down 29, brother.
4: Oh,
2: the
4: man,
2: odds were probably stupid. I hear what you're saying. No,
1: well, 29 was the second quarter. He said he got it at 15. He said the margin was 15 when he bet it. So he didn't bet it at 29. Okay. He bet it when it was 15. I think that's what
2: you're
1: I
2: calling
1: remember
2: calling his bluff,
1: saying.
2: Josh. Graham?
1: But appreciate the note.
2: you calling that guy's bluff?
1: Let's actually hear from Mike Brown. Now, let's hear from Mike Brown, because he was talking about the significance, obviously, of a very significant shot that OG Anunoby made. And here's the level of praise Mike Brown attached to it.
5: Yeah, you mentioned what you said about OG, but also you were riding those guys right to the end, him and Jalen. I don't think sat maybe at all. Just kind of to see what they were doing, and probably exhausted for OG to make that play. Just kind of how exceptional is that?
0: unbelievable. You know, the tip, how he had to control it and tip it in from. I mean, like I said, you know, that has to be the most iconic shot in the history of New York basketball. I mean, I'm not you guys. You guys know better than me.
2: Wow.
0: But it was just unbelievable. Jalen played the whole half. OG didn't. But we rode those guys, and they did a fantastic job of trying to play both ends of the floor, trying to play fast while trying to give it to us defensively.
2: Mm. Is this a good time? Is this a good time to potentially
1: not
2: give James Dolan some credit here for having the kahunas to go out and hire Leon Rose, who has had really no prior experience as an executive, as a well-known agent, and for him to put this roster together the way that he has, making the OG Anunoby trade, I believe it was 2023 at the All-Star break when they made that deal, trading a guy in RJ Barrett who was drafted to be, you know, the future face of the franchise. There have been shrewd moves between the margins made by Leon Rose and them putting this together. And whenever OG comes up big, I can't help but think, how did OG get there? The way that they've built this team is not how traditional NBA teams are built. Normally, you want to draft and develop. They basically have traded for and signed via free agency every key contributor, really outside of what, Mitch Robinson? So I am impressed with just the overall construction of the group. And whenever I can't help but think about that when thinking about and talking about OG's performance tonight.
1: One more from Mike Brown. Here he was calling out one particular celebrity on Knicks Celebrity Row in particular.
0: Fat Joe's sitting there with all these chains on. And every time he jumped up, the freaking lights with those chains, they blinded me. So it was a little hard. Fat Joe, keep wearing the chains because you look smooth.
2: Shout out to Fat Joe.
1: I love Fat Joe.
2: Shout out to Fat Joe.
1: Make It Rain.
2: Lean Back.
1: Is Make It Rain more famous than Lean Back?
2: I think Lean Back is probably his most famous song, I think. I don't know.
1: What's it?
2: You think Fat Joe? When I think
1: up.
2: Joey, I when I think Joey Crack.
1: In the last 10 years.
2: Didn't him and Remy Ma recently have a song that blew up in like 2018 when she first got out of jail? All the
1: there
2: way
1: was
2: up.
1: The All the Way, all the way up song.
2: That song went crazy. Mm-hmm. Like,
1: I remember I met Fat Joe at a Duke Carolina game when his song was playing as he walked into
2: that's hard
1: towards a seat
2: that's
1: and
2: hard.
1: Then I
2: do
1: met
2: they do that on purpose
1: Fat
2: obviously
1: Joe. It's quite a I don't think you could. I think that was already on the playlist and
2: that's tough.
1: He just walked in. It was very impressive. Let's go to Tremaine, who's in Alabama.
2: What up, Tremaine?
1: What do you have on Spurs Knicks?
6: All I'm saying is I feel like the Knicks are well coached. I feel like every time I watch this game and I tune into these finals, I feel like the Spurs are just coming down and doing whatever, where I feel like the Knicks are like more organized and more set up and setting up a thing. I'm telling you, I think Spurs would have won this game tonight if they would have just been coached better.
2: Anybody that's
1: coaching,
2: got
1: that's what it comes smoke, down to.
2: Anybody that's got smoke for Miss Johnson tonight, I hear you. I do.
1: Yeah. Last call of the hour goes to Stefan from Santa Cruz. Stefan, got about a minute and change. What do you have for me?
7: Just trying to figure out.
1: Me both, brother.
7: Yeah, I'm like doing Uber, and then I look at the score. We're up by one, and I go, wait a minute. We're up by one. Just run the clock. Run the clock.
2: Yeah.
7: And then I refresh it. I go, what the heck happened?
2: De'Aaron Fox, man.
1: So we're a Spurs fan in this instance.
7: Okay. Willingham, yeah. Linnell, I agree with you. Put in my boy Dylan. Yeah. I've had enough with Fox. I just, I don't know what it is. Like, there's no discipline. You're the veteran. You take charge. This is your chance. If you do the right thing, you're two games away from getting a ring. Come on. Yeah.
1: Stefan, thank you for holding. It's good to hear from you from Santa Cruz. Sound like a Spurs fan that's still processing things if we're attaching weird.
8: Sounds like to us, it. Josh.
1: How cool is it to see calls nationwide and in Canada as well? And we're here for you. In a way, it could be therapy for Spurs fans. 310-840-4910 if you want in. We do have a non-basketball topic to hit, believe it or not. And we just might get to
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0: I love how you just said you're a Nats fan.
1: Yeah, I know.
0: Even though you're a Dodgers guy.
1: Well, you weren't here. What was this, Denton? Was this Monday night where I made my official declaration to the country that I am officially a Los Washington Dodgers fan?
0: No, that was we were together last week. We were together when you said Dodgers.
1: Well, yeah. I'm a Los Washington, Los Washington Dodgers fan. So
0: awful.
1: I'm here.
0: Just terrible.
1: No,
0: what you're doing there.
1: We're bringing the love together. Two of my passions.
0: Travis, he's in Texas. Travis, your thought on the comeback, the Knicks rallying to beat the Spurs.
1: Anybody that calls from Texas tonight, we're going to warn you, you can't cuss or else we'll get canceled by the FCC. I know you're upset, brother. You got to be.
2: No cussing here. I'm a Mavericks fan, so I love that the Spurs lost. However, everybody blaming Mitch Johnson needs to point the finger at supposedly the most generational talent in the NBA. Carl Anthony Towns gets two fouls, the fastest time in NBA history. You don't drive the paint when he has four fouls halfway through the third quarter to get the guy to foul out. You just stay on the perimeter. Cat being in the game is the reason why the Spurs keep losing. He takes Wimby out of the paint, and that's why OG Anunoby, Jalen Brunson, ball out.
1: Here's something real quick, and we'll let you continue. I want to get on Mitch Johnson for this, too. The defensive game plan last game was Wimby off of Cat. He went back to that tonight for whatever reason.
2: I agree with you 100%, but Wimby is supposed to be this generational superstar. You're telling me he doesn't have the brain to know to do that? To drive the ball when he has
0: Here's the part where I'll defend Victor, and I appreciate the call.
1: Appreciate
0: he's 22. LeBron got backed in by J.J. Barea at 27 years old and was afraid to take shots in the fourth quarter, passing it up like a hot potato in a series against Dallas at 27 years old. LeBron might be, he's not my GOAT, but he's some people's GOATs, and he's certainly talent-wise, one you could argue in terms of freakish talent if you want to compare him to Victor Wembanyama. That's LeBron at 27. Victor's 22. And I don't think that's nearly as scathing or as bad as what that was in 2011 post-finals, what LeBron was dealing with.
1: And we talked about the shooting splits in the second half, 3-for-14, but it's not like he was just hanging around the perimeter shooting jump shots. Like, I don't want that. That would be a inaccurate characterization of what we saw. There were missed attempts at the rim from Wimby. There were missed alley-oop attempts for Wimby. So, like, I don't want to crush him too much for the shot selection, because I do think it's kind of
0: one more. Sorry about that. One more. Let's go to Lugo, who's in San Diego. Last word on Knicks Spurs, at least for now. Knicks Spurs, one of the greatest comebacks we've ever seen. How do you place it historically, Lugo?
3: Hey, you know what? So what's going on, guys? I'm at the local sports bar. I'm with a Boston fan. He doesn't like the Knicks, and I'm with a New Yorker. He's actually a Spurs fan, and I'm watching this, and I'm watching, like, in the 10th minute, Wimby gets called for this bogus foul, and it's like a flagrant, and you see his disposition change the minute he walks back onto the court, and ever since that moment, his play was not the same. That's my take. Mm.
0: Good to see
1: so
0: you.
1: That takes us back to the moment the topic we were talking about earlier in terms of, you know, the next flagrant that Victor Wembanyama picks up, he will be suspended for the following game. I'm not going to sit here and say that his aggression level changed because of that afterwards, but I don't think it's nothing. I don't think it tells the whole story, but I hear you is what I would say on that.
0: There is a football story we absolutely positively need to talk about. And that is saying something considering how crazy that basketball game was. We're putting this topic right there with what we just saw at Madison Square Garden, so you know it's good. And that's next on Westwood One Sports Night. 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

0: Sports Night. Here's Josh Graham and Linnell Willingham.
1: We'll get to Graham's gambling and weird but true shortly. Linnell, we've got BDOT who's going to join the program in about a half hour. Most entertaining guest in sports talk. Usually I get shamed when BDOT joins us because I struggle with the urban vernacular. We play grammar school. It's a good time. Speaking of shaming, by the way, you'll hear from De'Aaron Fox in about 15 minutes. De'Aaron had a difficult play that he's getting a lot of blame for tonight as the Knicks come back from 29 points down, a historic deficit erased to win game four of the NBA Finals. But Linnell, it's only right that if I'm going to be put to the test and being asked about my acumen in certain areas, that you kind of are put to the test a little bit as well. Have you seen the trailers for the movie Disclosure Day that is releasing in theaters on Friday?
2: And in relation to Denton Day?
1: None. No. Disclosure Day. It's an aliens movie. It's a movie about aliens.
2: He is not an alien. He's my advocate. No, I have not.
3: I do look like an alien when I shave my
1: tough
3: head.
1: Tough night for...
2: And you know what, man? I wasn't even going to go there. Today, though, despite me owing you one for the rest of our lives and friendship together, because you said that you insinuated that I looked like Jeff Ross.
1: That was a thing that happened. So Disclosure Day is coming out. Steven Spielberg, he is known as being perhaps the greatest living director there is. And I'm just interested in how many of the movies I'm about to rattle off that Linnell Willingham has seen. I just want to know, like, we'll go through the list, and then at the end, you tell us.
2: When you say seen, do I have to be able to, like, remember every piece of the movie? Like, I've seen, you know, Forrest Gump, right? But I've only seen Forrest Gump once. So I can't recite a bunch of lines from Forrest Gump, but
1: that's
2: I know about the shrimp scene. And
1: that's fine.
2: Bubble Gump shrimp and chicken shrimp and beer shrimp. And yeah. So
1: and
2: what
1: I
2: if I've
1: was
2: heard
1: running.
2: Of the movie?
1: Okay.
2: What if I've heard
1: that's
2: of the movie?
1: That's fine. No. I would hope you've heard of every single one of these.
2: Okay.
1: I will hope you have heard of these.
2: Okay.
1: See, these are movies on Steven Spielberg's catalog. Let's begin with the three history-shaping blockbusters that he created. Jaws, 1976, E.T. the Extraterrestrial, 1982, Jurassic Park, 1993.
2: I've seen all three.
1: Let's go!
2: I've seen all three. Yes.
1: I had faith in you.
2: I've seen all three.
1: I had faith in you today.
2: D-Day
1: was about to tell me, no, he hadn't seen any of these. I hope that you had seen one of those three movies.
2: The one that I have the least amount of recollection and knowledge on is E.T., though. That's the one that, like, I would struggle to pull. What's the damn... People joan and say that people use E.T. as a joning reference very frequently because, obviously, it's E.T. Look at the thing. Like, but, yeah, that's the movie that I probably couldn't recite a line out of at all.
1: That movie's high up on the list of movies I'm very excited to show Daniel one day. To have him see E.T. through his eyes and watch it. That's exciting. Okay, with blockbusters in mind, Steven Spielberg, he also set the mold for movie trilogies. He was best friends with George Lucas on set giving notes to the Star Wars films. But putting that aside, Spielberg created the Indiana Jones movies. So Raiders of the Lost Ark, Temple of Doom, Last Crusade, anything.
2: None of them. Never watched Indiana Jones. Okay. Yeah, not once. I'm familiar with Daniel Jones, who was the quarterback of the Indianapolis Colts. I know sports. I don't know movies.
1: Or Alabama Jones, Shane Gillis dunking on Nick Saban that one time.
2: Mm-hmm.
1: The last category for Spielberg, historical classics. Saving Private Ryan, you referenced D-Day. That is maybe the greatest World War II movie ever, if not maybe Schindler's List. About the Holocaust. He did Lincoln in recent years. If we're doing honorable mentions, AI, a really good movie. Catch Me If You Can, a really good movie.
2: No file. Could be great movies. I just couldn't tell you if they were.
1: Okay.
2: D-Day, catch me if you can. So that sounds
1: is fun. Your batting average lower? It's a great movie. Leo DiCaprio, Tom Hanks. Is your batting average lower than Linnell's? You've seen three of the movies.
3: It's probably lower. Well, remind me of the first three. I've seen E.T. I don't do dinosaurs. So
1: Jaws, E.T., and Jurassic Park.
2: Watched Jurassic Park then?
3: No, what? Hell no. Hell no. I've seen E.T. That's all pretty I got movie. For you there.
2: Jurassic Park's okay. Like the... No, it's honestly, and you can help me out with this, Josh. You're like our movie guy here on the show. Was Jurassic Park kind of like one of the first of its kind in terms of like that sort of animation with the with the animals and stuff like
1: yes.
2: that?
1: Yes.
2: Okay.
1: Yes. It was a combination of the two. It seemed to be, it looks great because it still has practical effects and it's the first to introduce like CGI with the dinosaurs and everything
2: that's
1: as
2: what it's
1: well.
2: Called.
1: So
2: CGI,
1: it's, it still
2: it's
1: looks great and it holds up very well. That is a Steven Spielberg classic. For you, if you just watched the first 15 minutes of Saving Private Ryan, you'll know why that's a movie that 25, close to 30 years later.
2: Is it a tearjerker?
1: You're going to be doing something.
3: It's a blood jerker.
2: Really? My favorite...
1: So you've seen Saving Private Ryan.
3: I've seen the scene. I haven't seen the movie.
2: Okay. Is it not a tearjerker, though?
1: 15 minutes is D-Day.
2: It sounds like a... tearjerker title, Saving Private Ryan.
1: You'll have to find. There's only one way to find out, Linnell.
2: Only one way
1: only
2: to
1: one
2: know.
1: Way to find out.
2: So I have some homework, is what you're telling me, huh, my friend?
1: All right. Yes, that movie, Saving Private Ryan, okay. Worth checking out. I have one bet to place very quickly. It's time for Graham's Gambling.
0: Oh, make count money all day, you know. It's time for.
2: Hold on. When I am here, Josh. Before you do Graham's Gambling, there's just one thing that I need you to say. And I'm sorry, Mr. Big Voice Guy, for cutting off the beautiful production that we have. What are you doing again, my friend?
1: I'm gambling again. Now it's time.
2: It's time for Man Count Money.
0: Gambling. Let's make some money.
1: Hurricanes team total over 3.5 goals.
2: You feeling it?
1: +108. I'm going to be in the building tomorrow night. D-Day is going to be hosting the show. I think the Hurricanes, much like the Knicks series is over, I think the Canes got this. I think the Canes are going to win this series, period. End of story.
2: You were talking puck earlier when we were prepping for the show, and you talked about the lack of depth in net for Vegas. How do you think that ultimately, you know, comes to bite them tomorrow night?
1: The Golden Knights have a Carter Hart problem in goal. Carolina has scored four times or more in every game of this series. It's 2 losses, 5-4 margins in game one and the double OT epic in game three. Unlike the Canes, the Knights don't have a suitable backup. They have had Carter Hart play in every playoff game. They don't want to go to Aiden Hill. Especially without a travel day. They played in Vegas last night without a travel day and cross-country travel. Hart's going to have issues given the way that Carolina peppers a lot of shots on goal. And the Canes, meanwhile, they're not nearly as concerned on their back end. They shouldn't be. They have two goalies that they can rely on. Brandon Bussey, who won last night's game, and then who's won the rest of the playoff games. But Frederick's either going to be rested or Bussy is going to keep the bus rolling. And regardless of who they have, Carolina has the ability to dramatically limit the amount of shots that teams get. For 5 straight years, Linnell, the Canes have led or have allowed the fewest shots on goal in the National Hockey League. So they have the ability to make life very easy for their goalies. They're well rested. Carolina is at home. They were the best home team in the NHL this season. And now they have... It's a best 2 out of 3, and 2 of the games are in Raleigh. I think the Canes win tomorrow night, and I wouldn't even be surprised if they win in 6. Boom. Over 3.5 team total for the Canes.
2: So basically what JG is telling you, take the team goal total, take the Carolina over on the team total, right?
1: Yeah.
2: And they might as well sprinkle something on the money line too, based off of what Josh is saying. So here we go. Freaky man counting money all day.
1: I like the team total over. I like the team total over because that's plus money, dog. Carolina's a favorite. I'd take the plus money at the team total over because I think they have a Carter Hart problem, and I think Carolina is going to handle its business. That's what they're going to do, Linnell.
2: I hope they handle it. I don't know if we're ready. I want you to be a happy host. I'm actually quietly rooting for them.
1: Thank you.
2: For you, my friend.
1: Thank you. Tomorrow night, going to be in the building. Denton Day, I'll have a live report from Raleigh. We'll see how that goes. De'Aaron Fox spoke to the media after his gaffe. You'll hear it. We'll react to it next on Westwood One Sports Night.
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0: 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Here's Josh Graham and Linnell Willingham.
1: Linnell, let's give the last word on a classic NBA Finals game, one we're not going to forget anytime soon, to the listeners, and more specifically the callers. Before we put it to bed, let's go to Jamal, that is in Cleveland. Or actually, let's go to Cheryl. Cheryl in New York first. Cheryl.
2: I mean, Cheryl's on the line.
1: The NBA Cheryl. Finals, that's a classic. It's been a great NHL Stanley Cup Finals, too. I'm going to be at Game 5 Thursday night, so I will not be in this chair at this time tomorrow, but we'll be joining Denton. Excited to be there for that. What are your thoughts?
2: Cheryl.
3: Yes, no. It's me.
2: How you doing,
3: I'm fine now that I'm talking to my two favorite national sports talk guys.
2: Aren't you just the sweetest, Big Mama? We appreciate you.
3: I mean it, though. Hard on the sleeve, you know, cards on the table.
2: Indeed. What'd you think of the game tonight?
1: How did you celebrate the Knicks tonight?
3: Well, Mr. Linnell knows this. I'm not really a Knicks fan per se. I'm a player fan, and I'd like Wemby.
1: Okay.
3: And we talked about this the other night, that everybody was trash-talking him, and I can't stand that, because I know he's going to be great. And he's got the world on his shoulders, you know what I mean?
2: For sure.
3: I don't think people are giving him enough credit where credit is due. And you're going to be at Game 5?
1: Yeah, you better be rooting for my Canes tomorrow night. Yeah, you better be rooting for my Hurricanes.
3: Well, you know what? It's the same thing. I love the Canes and, you know, fighting for it. And they're doing, you know, both of these final series. You can't make this stuff up. I mean, there's going to be movies about the plays.
2: Drama.
3: Yes. How can you make up these 22 and 29 point lead changes? You know, and then the epic collapse earlier
2: in the Stanley Cup Finals, yeah.
3: Yeah, and you guys were talking about movies. And I kind of like think outside the box. Mm-hmm. So you guys are probably familiar with the 1919 White Sox.
1: Scandal, yeah.
3: Yeah. So when you guys were talking about movies, I thought about that and thought about, you know, outside the box. All right, the Knicks come back from a 29-point deficit. Maybe they did this on purpose.
2: Wait, did what on purpose? Like, got down 29?
1: I like the take, Cheryl. Cheryl, I like the takes. You know, Brendan Sorsby probably all over the best, too. You know? Cheryl, it's good to hear from you. Thank you for the call. Go Hurricanes. I need your support because I'm going to be living and dying on every shot of that. Jamal's in Cleveland. Jamal, I got about a minute before we put it to bed. What's your NBA draft take on the way out? You got the last word.
4: I just want to say Darius Akhoff should be higher. He looks like he's a great player. And just like you guys said,
1: how high should Darius Akhoff be?
4: I think he should be at least top five. Right now he's projected top six. He should be top five at least. Okay. Cameron Boozer, like you guys said, that guy cannot
1: five
4: jump over
1: at the highest.
4: Penny,
1: I would agree.
2: he used the dot reference.
1: That's great.
2: That was messed up.
1: I think five's the ceiling for Akhoff. So I wouldn't be mad if he's
2: got Sacramento Kings.
1: Five or someone else is picking there.
2: He's going to end up being a king. Kidding.
1: We'll see. Less than 2 weeks away from the draft. Let's close things out by putting this show to bed.
5: It's a very rare occasion today, fellas, where the topic to put the show to bed is in fact related to the main topic of the entire show. But I feel like this needs to be included in the show. Jalen Brunson has been on a little bit of a run with press conferences. I love the energy that he brings. And he was asked one of the craziest questions that I think you could ask somebody after they help lead a 29-point comeback in game number 4 of the NBA Finals at home. Take a listen to this exchange between Jalen Brunson and a reporter postgame.
6: Your coach said you are the MVP candidate. So which one is most important for you? Championship, being MVP, or peaceful celebration and peace entire world? Or all of them?
7: most important thing for me is just over these next 48 hours, just focusing on what we got to do to win game five.
5: So what is the most important thing? World peace, MVP, or winning a championship?
1: Title. Gotta win it. Gotta win a title. Because here's the thing.
2: Ring culture.
1: You know, winning a title solves all of it. Hey, you might win the finals MVP, number one. Not specifying the MVP. Number two, I mean,
5: brings peace to New York.
1: You want to make sure there's peace in New York.
2: Well, maybe he could, like, if you
1: it might have been
2: title,
1: you.
2: I was gonna say maybe if you
1: it
2: wins
1: might have
2: the
1: been
2: title.
1: You, D-Day, that sent me the Michael Jackson meme of him like putting like a gun down, like using his hand to put someone's gun down. In that was the quote tweet on New York's gun violence being down significantly this year.
5: The
1: caption was Jalen Brunson be like. Jalen Brunson's the reason why there's happiness and less violence in New York City.
5: And Batman in New York is not a billionaire who lost his parents at a young age and has a lot of money. It's just a dude from Villanova that came here in free agency a few years ago.
1: I'm going to ask Rod Brindamore that same question tomorrow, though. What's more important, or maybe Logan Stankoven, what's more important, winning the finals MVP, winning the Stanley Cup, or world peace? Just to see what I get. Maybe, probably not John Tortorella. That might not be the person to try on something like that.
2: You have this weird infatuation with wanting to piss that man off.
1: That man scares me.
2: But I think you like lean into it. Like you, I feel like you want him to lash out on you.
1: I had a question ready to go, and I kept my hand down because I was intimidated.
2: You know who you are? Do I need to remind you that you're the Kang of North Kakalaki? What the hell is John Tortorella compared to Joshua freaking Graham? You the Kang! Come on, man.
5: Oh, God.
1: You can look up some of his press conferences. He isn't afraid. There was a presser last game where the microphone fell down, and he grabbed it, sat it next to him, and waited for the poor PR staffer to scurry over. Didn't even try to put it back. He's just like, sat it down. And then it got put back on, and then he just immediately started answering whatever.
2: Let them earn their $45.50 per hour that they make. I low-key always want to be a PR person. Shout out to Tony Wiley.
1: Yeah. You are a good LeBron James PR person. You already did the job pretty well.
2: I hope the Canes get smashed tomorrow.
1: Fun stuff.
2: Of course. Yeah. Mike, you were awesome tonight, pal.
1: That's the meanest thing you've ever said to me. Drake Toll, go Canes.
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1: Or if you are a San Antonio Spurs fan, the worst day of the rest of your life. What was that? What the hell was that last night? The New York Knicks knock off the San Antonio Spurs in a thriller. 106-107. If you put that into a vacuum, hey man, the Knicks in Madison Square Garden hosted an NBA Finals game. Knocked off the Spurs in a rematch of 1999, 107-106, a one-point game. You put that into a vacuum. It's already one of the great NBA Finals scores of all time, one of the great NBA Finals stories of all time. And then you get the context. Can I tell you something? When I was first hired at Westwood One Sports, one of my early interviews was with Armin Williams. He is the program director at the company. That's what program directors do, is they direct the programming. Aha! And when we sat down, I know you've been hosting Locked On Big 12 and working with the Savannah Bananas, and you've got a proclivity to call people idiots, don't you? And I said, well, sometimes people are idiots, and I feel the need to call them out. And he said, you know, I get it, but it's kind of lazy calling people names. What if we got better at that? And I said, all right, I'll work on it. And thus is born the Idiot of the Day segment that happens at 8 a.m. Eastern time every day. As I sat down this morning, you know, running off of fumes and the hours of sleep that I got after this loss from the Spurs, I thought, idiot. That's the only word there is to describe. Mitch Johnson, the head coach of the San Antonio Spurs, and San Antonio as a whole last night, blowing a 29-point lead in the NBA Finals. That is unheard of. Do you know why it's unheard of? Because it's never happened before. It does not happen. It has not happened. The Spurs had the single most colossal fall apart in NBA postseason history. What you saw 6 hours ago was the single worst fall apart in NBA playoff history. Good morning. You're listening today, Dale. In Addison, Texas, driving your car to the gym as you do. Good morning, Chris in Lubbock. Thanks for being with us. And you may have missed last night. Surely if it's 6:03 and 39 seconds Eastern time, I wouldn't berate you for missing what happened last night, because it's early now and you're up. You're awake. You're listening to the Drake Toll Show. But if you did see it, if you witness with your own two eyes that great fall apart, 310-840-4910 is the line to vent. 310-840-4910. And I've told you in the past, I'm not going to be the host that gets on the show and gloats. Oh, my Knicks won. Oh, my Spurs won. Oh, can't believe my Seattle Seahawks won the Super Bowl, because there are 30 different fan bases represented by the Drake Toll Show. But I can tell you this, as somebody who grew up a Spurs fan, as somebody who felt it last night, who felt, all right, two games to two games, sweet, it resets, going back to San Antonio. That's colossal that each team would go undefeated on the road, kind of unheard of. NBA, you've got the home court advantage, and it didn't play for either of these teams. I was preparing mentally for the show, and you know what I let myself do for a split second? Third quarter of this game, I let myself be a fan. Don't ever let yourself be a fan. I've told you that I hate all 30 teams equally, and I'm right back to that. This was colossal. Now, on the flip side of that coin, if you're a New York Knicks fan, you didn't sleep. You're still awake. You're going to ride this high for possibly the rest of your life. You waited 27 years for the Knicks to make the finals. You've waited 50 years for the Knicks to win another NBA finals. There are men, women, children who have come and gone, born, lived, died, since the last time the New York Knicks won an NBA finals. They play at Madison Square Garden. They're New York's team. And you know what they haven't done? Win at the highest level in the NBA. Win at the highest level in the NBA consistently, or win at the highest level of the NBA at all. And now you are on the cusp, the precipice of glory. The 2026 New York Knicks, the most dominant NBA playoff team of all time. 2026 Jalen Brunson, the most dominant NBA postseason by a single player possibly of all time. That's what we are on the cusp of. Today is a beautiful, wonderful, incredible day in sports. If you're a fan of the New York Knicks, or if you're a fan of the NBA, the same NBA that had the most viewers in Game 3 since 1998 in an NBA Finals game, America is watching the NBA. America is watching two teams that both want to win, two teams that play hard, that play consistent, that play tough, that play defense, that are scrappy. And then at the end of the show, when the game is over, they walk to the podium and they lob their opponent. If you did not watch this game, I mean, we've got 3 hours, 6 a.m. to 9 a.m. to talk about this contest. If you did not watch this game, that's why the Drake Toll Show exists. Westwood One Sports and the Westwood One Sports app. It is an 11-point game when we pick up the highlights on ABC with Mike Breen. It is an 11-point game with 6:33 to go. Mind you, the Spurs have led by as many as 29 points. At halftime, San Antonio had already put the game away. San Antonio was up by 27 at the break. But I want to pick it up. 6:33 to go. Fourth quarter. It's still a healthy Spurs lead. Karl Anthony Towns just now puts the Knicks within single digits.
2: Towns fakes, drives on Wimby, goes inside, stops, flips it up, shot is good. 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
1: You can hear the crowd start to build in Madison Square Garden. Again, Mike Breen on the call on ABC. 2 minutes later, it's gone from a 9-point game to OG Anunoby, who was the star for the Knicks last night. 4:30 left to go. Pulls the New York Knicks within four, and now you really start to feel it.
2: Towns has it. Right side, Alvarado off the bounce. Corner three, Anunoby. Bang! 4-point game! Timeout, San Antonio!
1: And you hear the crowd build. You hear this whir. That's probably the best word for it. It's like fester. With the Knicks within 4 points, 4:30 to go. It's no longer a comeback. Now it's all right. It's a 4-point game with 4.5 to go. Millions of teams have rallied from this. Now it's just a basketball game. 2 minutes after this, who else but Jalen Brunson? Under 2:30 left in the game. The Garden is shaking. Brunson pulls the Knicks within one.
2: Shot clock at five. Brunson fires up a three. Puts it in! 1-point game! This building is shaking right now!
1: Even Mike Breen couldn't believe it. I certainly couldn't believe it watching from a hotel room in Jersey City last night. I flew into Newark, and you get a glimpse of downtown New York, and from the airplane, it's just orange and blue. It's now 104-103. The ensuing Spurs possession. San Antonio could take a timeout. They've got two remaining at this point. The Spurs could put a bucket up. Instead, an immediate turnover from De'Aaron Fox that gives the ball to Josh Hart opens up a breakaway for New York. And here's where the story could have turned. Because Hart, instead of just dunking this home, he misses a layup. The ball goes back to San Antonio. Spurs still lead by one with 2 minutes to go. And I'll give you this audio. I want you to know that Hart, an opportunity to slam it home in front of the Garden, and give you your first lead of the game. And everybody goes nuts. And then from there, the Knicks win it by 4 or 5. It would have been the result. But Hart missing this was nearly the difference in the Knicks winning and losing this game.
2: Going at Brunson in the pick and roll. They keep trying to bring him up. Now Karl Anthony Towns. Fox throws it away. Josh Hart ahead of the pack lays it up. Lost. Oh, he missed.
1: that fester, that whir, that ooh from Knicks fans. Because now the Spurs have a second chance after you missed your breakaway layup. Didn't matter, though. Didn't matter. The Knicks were down by as many as 29 points. And with 1 minute and 22 seconds left, the New York Knickerbockers led the game for the first time.
2: Castle on him now. Brunson, stutter dribble, drives inside, goes up, floaters up. It's good! The Knicks take the lead with 1:22 remaining.
1: You know, that could have been the end. Again, maybe this is the spot where the Knicks get a stop, hit a three, end up winning the game by six thanks to the free throw line. But that'd be too easy. Far too easy for a game like this. San Antonio would run it down the floor, and Stephon Castle would drain a couple free throws to give the Spurs a 106-105 lead and give the Knicks the ball with 30 seconds to go. So a little two-for-one spot for San Antonio. The Knicks will get the ball, but the Spurs, I should say, will get the ball back. The Knicks have the basketball. Now San Antonio has the basketball. Now the Knicks have the basketball again, and with 6.2 to go, New York, down by one. Jalen Brunson, from 36 feet out, a straightaway three-pointer does not go. And if the Spurs pull down a rebound, this contest is over. But instead, it's what Mike Brown, the head coach of the Knicks, called the greatest shot in New York basketball history. With under 10 seconds to go, here's Jalen Brunson with a miss that helped the Knicks win the NBA Finals Game 4.
2: They might just go flat for Jalen Brunson, allow him to operate at the top, 1-on-1. Brunson gets it, fires up a three. Shot no good, the tip, it's gone! It's gone! It's gone! With 1.2 remaining, Knicks take the lead. OG Anunoby, and it's 107-106.
1: Sprinting toward the rim, gathering the miss, perfect touch, OG Anunoby tips the ball in. And Knicks fans, you are not dreaming. Now 1 second left on the clock. Spurs fumble an inbound. And here is the final call from Mike Breen. The Knicks win the game.
2: Towns will guard the inbounds. Robinson will guard Wembanyama. Vassell, Castle, Fox as well. Harper's going to inbound the ball. No timeouts left. They have to get it in. Harper lobs it inside. Castle has it, lost it. That's it. It's over. The greatest comeback in NBA playoff history.

0: history. The Knicks pull off the miracle comeback and lead it 3-1. Now one win away from a title.
1: That's the story. That's the picture. Bedlam in the Garden. Fans paid at minimum $3,942 for a ticket to this game. They paid a mortgage for this game, a month's paycheck for this game to get in the door. And they were treated to a memory that will last a lifetime, to a story. I was there. I saw it. I was at game 4 in Madison Square Garden where the Knicks rallied the largest comeback in NBA history to knock off the Spurs. You woke up today, whether you knew it or not, you woke up today on a morning that is as historic as they've ever been in sports. You woke up today, whether you saw it or not, having lived through history last night, 107-106, the Knicks win. Now, earlier, I called somebody an idiot, and I will not apologize. Mitch Johnson, the young coach. I mean, come on, don't lay into him too much. Spurs coach, he's trying to figure this out, too, with a young roster, with a roster of guys come on, man. Cut him some slack. Give him a break. Slack? A break? He just did the worst thing that's ever happened in the NBA. He just peed all down his leg, threw up all over himself. And you want me to give him slack, a break? This was the worst collapse in the history of the association. When we come back, let's hear from Mitch Johnson, the head coach of the Spurs, and what he has to say for himself. Roy Lee runs the board. Addie Bates produces. It's Westwood One Sports and the Westwood One Sports app. This is the Drake Toll Show.
2: The Stanley Cup Finals is knotted up at 2 apiece. Let's now play a best-of-3 series, shall we? The Hurricanes are back home. Can the Golden Knights steal one on the road? Game 5 is tonight. Westwood One Sports.
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0: It is the Drake Toll Show. Westwood One Sports, the Westwood One Sports app. Drake Toll with you from the Savannah Bananas organization. And Locked On Big 12, Addy Bates produces, Roy Lee runs the board. Good morning, everybody. And I would like to apologize to the San Antonio Spurs fans. You did not ask for that. You did not have an effect on what happened last night with the Spurs leading the NBA Finals Game 4 by a score of 90-75 headed into the fourth quarter. And then your basketball team falling apart. Look, man, no two ways around it. You can listen to the Drake Toll Show on Westwood One Sports, the Westwood One Sports app, Sirius XM 375. You can listen live on the Drake Toll Show YouTube page or the Drake Toll Show Twitter. There's no two ways around that. And no two ways around the fact that what happened last night by the San Antonio Spurs is one of those games, one of those contests where fans react by saying, we should fire the coach. And it's pretty dramatic, right? We should fire the coach. You're in the NBA Finals. Game 4 of the NBA Finals. But you just saw the biggest disaster class in finals coaching history. I don't care how young you are. I don't care how inexperienced you are. The Knicks went on a 28-9 fourth quarter run. I'm looking at points of this game. I'm looking at late in this game with Mitch Johnson, the Spurs head coach, having three timeouts in his pocket. They're just sitting there. The staff failed to call timely timeouts, failed to implement defensive schemes to halt the Knicks' fast break, failed in a seven-minute decisive stretch of the fourth quarter to adjust. I'm watching late rotations. I'm watching Victor Wembanyama out of sorts defensively as if he's been placed in the wrong spot intentionally. I'm watching analysts. Charles Barkley was one of them. Chuck, after the game, criticized the team for taking eight consecutive three-pointers while nursing a 25-point lead. Rather than using the clock to your advantage, limiting possessions, the Spurs decided to just go fast. There's a point in here with a minute and a half, minute to go, where De'Aaron Fox gets the ball on a fast break, on an offensive board from a fast break, and instead of just dribbling it out, throw a shot up. There's a lack of discipline, poor late-game instruction from the bench, a lack of timeouts, and the scrutiny surrounding the final possession. The scrutiny around, hey, 1.2 to go. Stephon Castle is the guy, a lob play to Stephon Castle, who's not even in the paint, who can't even get positioning. That's what you want to do? It was an embarrassing display from the San Antonio Spurs last night. They did not record a single basket in the paint during the second half. And you can argue the coaching staff failed to pivot the offensive game plan when the initial perimeter shooting rhythm disappeared, when after the first half, that fell apart. Can you hear it? There's a fire alarm going off in the hotel right now. I deserve this, by the way. I'm not moving. I'm going down with the ship. Room 420, I'm going down with the ship. This is what I deserve. This is what we all deserve. This is how the San Antonio Spurs felt last night. There's nothing you can do about it. The fire alarm's going off. You're out of timeouts. The fire alarm of life caught up to San Antonio. And postgame, Mitch Johnson, the head coach of the Spurs. I've never heard this in my life. I've never heard this in my life. He goes to the podium. This is his first response to a question that he's asked. And all you can hear for 40 seconds in between him giving some sort of half-assed answer is the cheers roaring down from Madison Square Garden outside the room. Here's Mitch Johnson on how you deserve a night like this.
1: Okay, front row, all the way to the right, Tom.
2: Mitch, Tom Orsborn in San Antonio Express News. The 30 points in the second half, what went wrong offensively in your mind?
3: Obviously a few things to score 30 points and a half. We got away from what got us the 76 points in the first half, just in terms of putting pressure on the rim, rolling after screens, running, continuing to find the paint, whether it's for ourselves or for a teammate. We got on our heels and, you know, missed some shots, and then, you know, you don't get as many free throws and high percentage looks.
0: You didn't lose a game to the Memphis Grizzlies where you were down by 29 points on a Tuesday in the regular season. You didn't lose a game to the Memphis Grizzlies where you were leading by 29 points in the regular season. You didn't fall in a blowout. You didn't fall in a way that the opposing team came back on a night where Wemby wasn't playing. No, you did this in front of God and everybody, in front of a record-viewing crowd in the NBA Finals. I'm steps away from Manhattan where I sit right now, and you can feel it. The energy is palpable. I had so many friends last night from the Savannah Bananas organization were playing up here this weekend that went downtown who were incensed with the atmosphere. Victor Wembanyama, by the time he took the podium, things had calmed down just a tad. And Wemby said simply the Spurs just were not hungry enough to win last night.
1: Third row in the left.
4: Can't really explain it right now. I don't know. I think it's just, execution, greediness, some sort. We clearly weren't the most hungry in the second half.
0: That's a dejected Victor Wembanyama, the 22-year-old star, the alien, 7'4" for the San Antonio Spurs, who couldn't get it done, who was neutralized in yesterday's game. Wemby would finish the contest with 24 points. It's not going to do it. It's not going to do it. OG Anunoby dropped 33. Jalen Brunson dropped 36. If you're going to be the star that goes on the road and wins a game against the New York Knicks in Madison Square Garden, when OG Anunoby's dropping 33 and Jalen Brunson's dropping 36, you can't score 24 on 9-for-25 shooting. And I get that half of those 16 misses, he's getting his board and putting it right back in. I understand that. But you cannot. Disappointment, if that's the word, not wanting it enough. You're the guy. You're the star. You're the 7'4" kid. You're the one with every opportunity in your hands to finish. You're the one with every opportunity in your hands to win the game for your team. That's what your teammates and coaching staff and fan base is asking of you. Go be the star. I don't care how young. I don't care how old. I love that you're nice at the podium. I love that you come to the press conferences and you say that, you love the classics. Man, Copernicus, hell of a writer. I think it's very fun that you're a nice guy who likes butterflies and sits in the park. But in this spot, when you say that maybe we weren't hungry enough, that's on you. At some point, the kind, nice guy rhetoric you get out of Victor Wembanyama, it is on you. You are the star. You're the guy with the basketball when this happens. You're the guy with the basketball when the game's on the line and the Spurs are supposed to win and not give up a 29-point deficit. Now give up a 29-point lead to the New York Knicks. You forced that deficit on them. You forced it upon them, and then you stopped. And then you gave up. And then you weren't hungry enough. Wemby is confident, though. He said this at the podium, that the Spurs will get stronger.
5: Victor, obviously this is very painful. What's going through your mind right now?
4: What's going through my mind right now, I think it's going to go one of two ways. One of two ways. And a bad one and a good one, and I know the bad one would be giving up. The good one would be getting stronger through this, getting more together, and I know this is what we're going to do.
0: It's going to go one of two ways. Either we give up or we don't. No, Vic, no. It can't be those two options. Never did Kobe get to the podium. Never did LeBron or Michael Jordan get to the podium and say, well, you know, there are two options here. Number one is we lose. Number two is we win. No, there was only ever one option for those stars. There is one option, and the one option is winning. Now there is the flip side. And that flip side is OG Anunoby and the New York Knicks, who pulled off the greatest comeback in NBA Finals history, in the greatest game in NBA Finals history. And after the game, at that same podium, there's still swass on the chair from Victor Wembanyama and Mitch Johnson. OG Anunoby sits down and had one of the most calm, cool, collected responses for a guy who hit a game winner to go up 107-106 with a second to go in front of Madison Square Garden with the finals on the line. Here's what Anunoby had to say about his game-winning shot.
6: You just hit the game-winning shot in an NBA Finals game in front of your home crowd. How does that feel?
7: It feels cool. I mean, everyone's pretty excited. I'm excited, too. I'm excited, too. We're all excited. We're enjoying it right now, but we're just focused on the next game now.
0: It feels cool. Everyone's excited. That's a stone-cold killer, OG Anunoby. After Jalen Brunson's 36-foot straightaway three-pointer was off the mark, Anunoby flying through the fray, tips it in to win the game for New York. Mike Brown had thoughts on that very same shot, and he was a bit more animated than OG Anunoby, saying it's New York basketball's most iconic shot. Here is the head coach of the Knicks, Mike Brown.
8: Yeah, you mentioned what you said about OG, but also you were riding those guys right to the end, him and Jalen, I don't think sat maybe at all. Just kind of to see what they were doing and probably exhausted for OG to make that play. Just kind of how exceptional is that?
9: It's unbelievable. You know, the tip, how he had to control it and tip it in from, I mean, like I said, you know, that has to be the most iconic shot in the history of New York basketball. I mean, I'm not you guys. You guys know better than me. But it was just unbelievable. Jalen played the whole half. OG didn't. But we rode those guys, and they did a fantastic job of trying to play both ends of the floor, trying to play fast while trying to give it to us defensively.
0: On a night where Karl Anthony Towns scored 13, Mikal Bridges scored 7, Josh Hart scored 6. On a night where the Knicks bench scored 12 points combined, did you listen to those numbers? Those aren't just numbers. Those are facts. Those are things that happened 8 hours ago in the NBA Finals. Cat scored 13, bad. Hart scored 6, a downtick by 10 points from his game 3 output. Bridges failed to hit double digits. And the bench of the Knicks scored 12 total points. Landry Shamet was held scoreless last night. If I told you those facts, if I told you those things, Knicks have 13, make it 12 points as a bench unit, the Cat has 13 himself, and that the Spurs lead by 29 points, there's no way, there is no world in which San Antonio wins the game. But last night, there's no way I should say the Knicks win the game against San Antonio last night. The inverse. The Knicks, 107. The Spurs, 106. When we come back, it's our biggest losers of the day. I think my fire alarm can be a part of it. Can we add the fire alarm, please, Addy? I know it's a late addition to the show, but I'm going to have to go figure out whether or not my hotel is on fire, a la the San Antonio Spurs, the next five-minute break that we have. So I'm going to go put that out, literally. I'll see you on the other side for our biggest losers of the day. San Antonio Spurs fall by 1. Great collapse, great fall apart. And if the word that you're going to use about last night's game is idiot or idiotic for Mitch Johnson, the head coach of the Spurs, or Victor Wembanyama, the star of the Spurs, what else do you, what other word would you use? What other word? Mistaken? You know, like, idiot is what I keep coming back to today. Addy Bates produces. Roy Lee runs the board. I'm going to go put a fire out. This is the Drake Toll Show.
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0: Good morning. It is the Drake Toll Show. 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We'll see you tomorrow on TNT and True TV. That'll be pretty fun. Party Animals, Loco Beach Coconuts in Jersey Shore. Snooki and the other guy, Pauly D. Is that a person? Am I landing the plane there? No? What?
1: You're asking the wrong person.
0: Yeah, I'm not. I think Pauly D was a Jersey Shore guy. I used to play NBA 2K back in my childhood. Kevin Harlan was the voice that they sent it down to David Aldridge on the sidelines. And you could play the Celebrity All-Star game. So you could play as the Rizzler. You could be Pauly D in these, or 2 Chainz.
1: Oh. Who would you choose?
0: Who's the guy that played in Paul Blart Mall Cop? He had his own TV show for a while, too.
1: Yeah. And he's like, ladies and gentlemen, start your engines. Kevin?
0: Not even close.
1: Nope.
0: You're one Google away from who played Paul Blart Mall Cop. The lady on the plane next to
1: you. Kevin James was the name that you're looking for.
0: Kevin James. The lady next to me on the plane yesterday was watching a... Oop, name the year. Paul Blart Mall Cop. What year?
1: 2009.
0: Oh, yes. Assuming you just Googled it, it is still 2009. He's 61 years old.
1: Dead or alive? Good.
0: Very alive.
1: Okay.
0: She was watching his newest movie, Solo Mio. Kevin James, Paul Blart Mall Cop, King of Queens, Grown Ups, and Here Comes the Boom. I think he was associated with one of those zoo movies, too. Yeah, he was. Zookeeper is what it was. Kevin James, not his birthday, has nothing to do with the show here, but I think he did play in a celebrity basketball game at one point in time for the NBA during the All-Star break. It is time. It is our 6:40 Eastern Time hour. It is now time for our Biggest Losers of the Day. Myself, number one, due to the fire alarm outside here at the hotel, and that's the first thing that you need to know. Number two, the

0: us because inflation is no longer a bad, and we are loving the inflation. We don't have to listen to the whole thing, but I thought this is a pretty good quote that we got yesterday out of the Oval Office.
1: Sure, the right people come into our country.
2: Are you saying America? Are you going to go to the same game?
1: I will.
3: Are you concerned, Mr. President, about the latest inflation number which came out this morning? Could that be a
1: no? I love it. The numbers were great. You know what I really love? I love the inflation. You know why? Because as soon as this war is over, you know, I can say it now. Something you didn't know. Do you know we've been taking out millions of barrels of oil? Nobody knows it. You know who doesn't know about it? Iran, until right now. We took out the other night 22 ships late at night with no lights because they don't have any radar because we blasted the crap out of it. We took out, that's why oil's $85 a barrel. I mean, you take a look. Remember when I did this, I said, look, the one bad thing will be we hit the best economy we've ever hit. And I said to my people, I had Scott, I had Howard, I had Pete, I had all.
0: That's good. That's good. That's great. We blasted the heck out of them. They didn't even have the radars anymore. My favorite part about the inflation is when it goes down as well. I would tend to agree that.
1: Everything was
0: highest 401ks in history.
1: I hate to do this to you guys, but
0: I like when the inflation goes down. That's always the that's the best part. We love the inflation because it goes down at some point. That's our first biggest loser of the day are those who don't like inflation, because we do. We love it here. Second biggest loser of the day, Taylor Swift, man. I thought that, because in the NFL, I don't mind when they flash the camera during Chiefs games to Patrick Mahomes' wife, who's kind of an odd person. I don't mind when they flash the camera toward Taylor Swift, because I don't really care. It's usually less than a minute a game. They flash it like three or four times, and it makes people happy. Like, oh, look, Taylor Swift. I thought last night was... My biggest loser of the day, ESPN's coverage of the NBA Finals. There's no reason you should be able to hear on that final call Mike Breen yelling at all, because it should, you know, NBC, CBS, they do a great job of ensuring that the crowd noise, the volume is at quite the roar. And ESPN doesn't. Mike Breen sounded pretty crystal clear last night. You didn't feel like you were there. You didn't feel like you were in the environment, in the atmosphere, because ESPN just doesn't utilize its NAT sound or crowd noise. Bummer, total bummer. And they also just kept showing anytime anything happened. The Knicks cut the lead to 20. They cut the Spurs lead to 20. They were just showing Taylor Swift jumping up and down. You're not a Knicks fan. You have nothing to do with the Knicks. You're just taking the seat away from another Knicks fan. What are we doing here? I guess it's how the rich and powerful work. But last night, the Knicks radio team did not realize they were on the air. And this guy, this Knicks radio guy, was pretty upset that Taylor Swift was down there.
4: Is that Taylor Swift down there?
5: No, I think Gray was just saying her name for no reason to distract me.
4: No, that's her.
5: Yeah, but where?
4: With that long ponytail. Ain't that her in the blue? Yeah, I literally was like, that's her.
5: I don't know if I believe you.
4: Wow, look at Tyler go. You don't even know where you're looking. Yeah, sure. She's not a Knicks fan. Get out of here, girl.
0: Get out of here, girl. What are you even doing here? She did steal the show last night at Madison Square Garden. I guess it's her wedding venue. Is that true? She married at Madison Square Garden?
6: Yes, but she wants it to be very intimate. Like, she wants it to be, you know, when you want to go to Madison Square Garden, what I think of is intimate and small.
7: You know that's not true.
0: I think asbestos.
7: Taylor Swift does not want anything intimate.
0: True. It will be the spectacle of the year, and I can only imagine they will broadcast it live. There's too much money to be made not to, by the networks especially. You would give $1 billion for that contract to broadcast Taylor Swift's wedding. It'll probably be like a Netflix or something, though. Amazon Prime, they get a lot of money over there. Taylor Swift's our biggest loser, and ESPN can kind of be thrown into that, too, for not utilizing their NAT volume, crowd volume, and showing Taylor Swift 15 times last night during the NBA Finals. I already get enough during football. I don't need it during my basketball as well. Biggest loser of the day, Paul Feinbaum. Paul. Is this you, Paul Feinbaum? Because he said that Paul Feinbaum said that, that college sports went DEFCON 1 over the whole Brendan Sorsby deal. And it's weird. Paul Feinbaum also said this about the Brendan Sorsby conundrum.
8: It feels, I mean, going all the way back to Pete Rose, which in my now almost 40 years in media remains, I think, the most explosive story that I've ever seen. This is a landmark day, and Paul Feinbaum is here as only he can to put some context to it. Paul, what is your top of the head immediate reaction to this ruling?
9: Well, college sports went to DEFCON 1 yesterday, Greeny, and that's rare because the sport is, has gone so low in so many different circumstances. But everyone but Texas Tech officials were in unanimous agreement that this is one of the worst rulings because it forget the whether college players get paid and all the things that go along with it. This is about the integrity of what happens on a Saturday afternoon. And Brendan Sorsby bet on games while he was at Indiana. Remember, he went to Cincinnati. He is a transfer. He has not played a down for Texas Tech, and they maintain they haven't done anything wrong. They sent him to rehab. It's a great example for the youth of America, and you can stop laughing now over your cornflakes. But the point is, what happens now? I think everyone knows what happened yesterday. This is a Texas state judge. The original judge, of course, was a Texas Tech graduate. They brought in a retired judge in Fort Worth. He ruled the same way. He delivered a 3-page ruling. It was like, I don't have time for this. I'm going home to play golf with my Texas Tech buddies. So the statement yesterday from the Big Ten, the Big 12 commissioner was interesting because he really didn't say anything. And I believe, Greeny, that Brett Yormark is probably the only one left that can stop this. He can declare the Sorsby ineligible. Yes, it would be litigated, but at least somebody would stand up. Until now, no one has really done anything, especially this court in Texas.
0: That's good, Paul. Thanks, Paul. You also said yesterday that this isn't as much of a damning piece on college football as it could be, and this is overblown. Feinbaum went back and forth and has gone back and forth on this subject on the topic of Brendan Sorsby. I have too, though. I mean, I told you that my initial reaction on certain shows and in interviews was that college football, the gut punch of college football ending and being ruined. But that is not the case. And Sorsby playing in college football is the same thing as, it reminds me of like the Georgia players, the abusers, the drunk drivers. It was like, oh, it's terrible. No, it's not. It's a pretty normal way to conceptualize Sorsby playing. He risked no one's life. He did a stupid, idiotic thing. And he did whatever. I'm just now learning that apparently every other college sports player ever has bet on their games. Not at Valpo Bowling. Addy can attest that they did not bet at Valparaiso Bowling. But everywhere else, these college kids are betting, and they're betting on their games, on other games. It's just part of it. I didn't know. It doesn't make it a good thing, but it's still part of it. Biggest loser of the day. Down to our last couple. Sports betting commercials. Cody Campbell's wallet tweets. Just watch Pardon the Interruption. Talk about Brendan Sorsby's gambling for 5 minutes, then go to commercial break. The first commercial was DraftKings. It's just... we've made it prevalent. We're all looking for the guy who did this. We are the guy who did this. We encourage it now more than ever and at the highest level. We love gambling. And the biggest winner, the 1980s White Sox broadcast. Yeah. They did a throwback 80s-style broadcast and watched a walk-off home run fly over the wall for the White Sox win over the Atlanta Braves on Tuesday night. Thought it was a good idea, good concept. Do it again. Keep doing it. Let's experiment. Let's have fun. Addy Bates produces. Roy Lee runs the board. The fire alarm is not a paid member of the Drake Toll Show. It's Westwood One Sports, the Westwood One Sports app. 2 hours of the fastest show and what's not, whatnot left coming up. This, it's our obituaries, is the Drake
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0: We're there. Dead today. The possibility of Brendan Sorsby playing in week three? According to Texas Tech head coach Joey McGuire, Sorsby might not play against Houston in the Big 12 opener for the team. For On Three, Texas Tech's McGuire says Sorsby returning for week three against Houston after his suspension is a stretch. He's recovering from an addiction. I've sat down with this young man several times, and what he's going through and what he's been through is serious. Yeah. Yes, it does sound like after $90,000 worth of bets that Sorsby might be the epitome of we need to fix this gambling addiction, that Sorsby's right. Yep, nope, you landed the plane there. He probably needs to get a lot of help. And now Texas Tech is saying, hey, we're not going to rush him back. We want to be cognizant and conscious of his gambling issue and addiction. Addy, here's the only problem I have with this. He's most certainly 100% unequivocally going to play week three against Houston. Joey McGuire is just saying this to make himself look good.
1: If Texas Tech wants to remain have its integrity, look like an actual organization, they will not play him. They will not play him. I just fear that for years to come, this will have negative consequences for that university. Our schools already don't want to play you because of Brendan Sorsby, because of one guy. If you bench him, there's nothing saying you can't bench him the entire season. Say, hey, maybe you need to enter the transfer portal. You know, sorry, like this, you know, just bench him and then he does that. Find someone else. I feel like if they play Sorsby,
0: what if he sues
1: you? It's going to be
0: bad
1: for them long term.
0: What if he sues you? He can sue you.
1: For benching him?
0: That's the problem. It's like he could absolutely sue.
1: I mean, there's how you're the face of an organization.
0: There.
1: Yeah, but there's also, I don't know. Whenever I was in college, we had players who were benched because of grades, because of maybe they drank the night before and they were hungry. You got benched that entire tournament. You are also reflecting that university, and if you're doing things that harm that university's image, I don't see why you can't sit and say, "Oh, you're battling addiction right now, and it's week nine. Maybe we can sit there. You know, you're still battling addiction."
0: Michael Jordan allegedly had to quit basketball and play baseball for a little bit because his gambling proclivities were so bad. I don't think the Bulls really cared. And, you know, at the end of his career, no one really talked about it. Like, Sorsby being a villain is not the worst thing in the world. It's only this kind of PR. When's the last time we were talking about Texas Tech football in an offseason? Ever?
1: I mean, I hope we never do again as a Texas
0: 2008?
1: Fan.
0: Yeah, but if you put the Texas fan thing aside, I think you've been.
1: Are you saying, but are you saying that all PR is good PR? Are you saying that all talk is good talk? Because this is not the kind of PR that you want your school to have.
0: No, it's negative PR, but it is PR. So yeah, at the root of that, like, yeah, people are talking about Texas Tech for the first time in a long time. And I just, you were on the money with how this is kind of overblown. He was betting on his own team to win or whatever it was. I'm just not, I don't think you should bow to the whim of the other bit. Oh, what was the joke?
1: Me saying that he was betting on his team to win, they haven't seen that kind of, like, winning mentality in years. I've been saying that about Pete Rose for years, and I'm kind of joking, because you're not supposed to do it. Yeah. But the thing is, and I said this yesterday, it's just like sports betting is just like Joe Camel of the 90s. It's like Marlboro Man of the 90s. It's just you're gonna see something this awesome.
0: Sexy, dope.
1: Right? I say that all the time. As I wore my Joe Camel shirt to trivia yesterday, if I was in the 90s, I would have been a chain smoker, because he's awesome. Dudes rock. And so, yes, I do feel bad for the kid. He's like, oh, you can't feel bad for him. He's an adult. Yeah, he's also very impressionable. He shouldn't have been doing that. He shouldn't have. And I'm glad he's getting the help that he needs. Doesn't mean that he should be playing, though.
0: Yeah, when I was 18, I was gambling. I was doing little sports books. Come on, pal.
1: I did not start gambling until after I was done bowling in college.
0: Good. I didn't bowl in college. I was a strict non-bowler in college, so I gambled my entire 4 years there, and I was better for it. I don't think that Texas Tech should bow at the whim of the Kansas State Athletic Director. Oh, he's scared of us. Like, okay. All right. Ooh, Cincinnati doesn't want to play us. Ooh, scary. Like, okay, whatever, dude. That's stupid to me. Dead today. Uh-oh. Potentially someone at the Liberty Bowl. Brian Kelly is back in college football at Memphis. He will serve as the unofficial unpaid consultant to the Tigers' first-year head coach, Charles Huff. Unpaid is hilarious. To which Jimmy Barr retweets and quotes with, "Dear God, the Liberty Bowl is still under construction. There will be scissor lifts around. Keep him away. Keep him away." Brian Kelly did have that one thing happen that one time.
1: Yeah, but we still let him coach. He killed a kid.
0: Allegedly, he didn't kill the kid. The wind did. He only let the kid go into the wind.
1: Yes.
0: You let him go into the sun? Yes, he let the kid go into the wind. And then it didn't end well. Again, T's and P's to the family. But Brian Kelly being a coach at a school whose football stadium is under construction is a bit of a risk. I don't know if we considered that. And final obituary, the Spurs. You got anything on this? I've beat the dead horse.
1: It's so funny because I went to bed a little early last night because I needed to.
0: Good for you, by the way. It's good.
1: Thank you. Yeah. 3 nights in a row, I've gotten more than 6 hours of sleep, which is a record for me. But yeah, that was an epic collapse. I was watching it at the bar before I went to bed, and it was crazy because I was thinking, wow, this team actually looks good. And I was wrong on air saying that the Knicks would win. I was like, man, I hate being wrong. But then I woke up and I was like, I'm not wrong because I'm never wrong. I'm always right. And look at that. The Spurs epic collapse. You know what it reminded me of? Earlier this year with Duke and UConn, that's what it reminded me of.
0: I forgot about that game, but yeah. Yes, correct. I ate really terrible pizza from Jersey Shore. I'm on the Jersey Shore right now. I ate god-awful pizza and watched it on a television with my Philadelphia 76ers friend. Nightmare, nightmare, nightmare. He really liked the pizza, too. I hope he's not listening right now.
1: Were you with Sachi?
0: No, Sach was downtown. I've got a terrible story about that. Oh, I've got a terrible story about that. Not a bad story.
1: Is Sachi still alive?
0: Yeah, for sure. Okay. He's a Knicks fan.
1: Okay.
0: It was a party last night. I hope Sach is
1: concerned
0: awake.
1: That we almost lost him.
0: No. Those are our obituaries. It's time for the quickie, top five headlines in all of sports. Addy Bates reads them. Drake Toll responds.
1: Let's not start with basketball. Let's start
0: good
1: with
0: transition
1: football.
0: There. I like this Roy Lee guy.
1: Hey, come on. Come on now. Then I got this cat deep throating my fingers. All right. Mahomes to make over $500 million in a reworked deal.
0: Gosh. When do I rework my contracts? But is it that easy in life? It's just like, hey, can we rework this deal through 2032 for $500 million?
1: Well, you have to work an entire week. You have to work 5 days in a week.
0: I did that last week. I did do that last week, actually, which is really fun. But now what?
1: What about this week? All right, suspended. Two games for you.
0: Sorry that I had... The third game is still pending, whether or not I've recovered from my gambling addiction. Do you think that... What is that recovery process like? Do you think he's gambling right now? Like, he's down... Like, hey, we're not gonna cold turkey him. That would be cruel and unusual. So he only gets 10 bets a day. It's just Brendan Sorsby's best bets. Brendan's best bets. And we whittle it down to like, oh, he's looking at 5 best bets. He's tweeting them out. Honestly, he could do that at this point. He's exonerated. He's got an injunction. Oh,
1: like
0: my
1: that.
0: Gosh. If we had just banned him from football forever, he could have just been John Gruden. Just, oh, look at this. I'm opening this jacket. It's a really nice jacket. It's everyday John Gruden on my Facebook feed. And then there's Brendan Sorsby doing Brendan's bets. Sorry, it's an addiction. I shouldn't make fun of it. It's mental health. Let him play. That's a minute.
1: Was it a minute?
0: Who even cares anymore, man?
2: What's the point?
1: All right, let's stay in football. Texas Tech defends playing Brendan Sorsby amid gambling addiction, says it's not murder.
0: That's a great point. Brad in Oregon is on the phone right now and wants to talk Brendan Sorsby. Brad, you're on the Drake Toll Show, man. Thanks for giving us a call. What's going on this morning?
3: Hey, good morning, guys. Yeah, you know, I think we're making a big deal about this, Pete. First of all, they suspend him for the first two games of the season. If they really think Texas Tech is going to be a shot at the national championship, why don't they suspend him for the last three games of the season? And the only thing that happened here is that he got caught. Okay, you're going to tell me that other players miss an easy chip shot for a field goal with the game on the line? You know, the running back fumbles the ball with the game on the line. Is that these guys aren't possibly turning around and gambling too? It just seems like they're making a bigger deal out of this than what it is. And the NCAA, it's just four letters now. They got no power over anything.
0: Yeah, Brad, you hit the nail on the head. Last thing I got for you, I'm letting you take the show over for a second. You got to watch Texas Tech up close and personal. Oregon and Texas Tech played last year in the college football playoff. Even if Sorsby does play, are we really worried about Tech being a national championship contender?
3: No, I'm not, but a lot of people are saying now they're going to be one of the 12 teams that are in there. And like I said, if you're going to try to punish him, suspend him for the last three games of the season, that it's going to be more to Texas Tech. Then it's going to mean you know, you don't get to play against Abilene Christian and Oregon State. It just seems like you're slapping them on the wrist. And is he really never ever going to gamble again? You can go through therapy all you want, but it came so easy to him, and he's going to do it again, just like everybody else does.
0: Brad, thanks for the call, man. Great perspective. Good stuff. I like that. That's a minute.
1: Wow.
0: Hit the nail on the head. I mean, if you suspend the guy for the college ball play, hey, you can play all regular season games, but he's suspended for the playoff if you make it. Oh, now what, huh? I like that, actually. It's a good concept from Brad. Two more. Hurry.
1: All right. Charles Barkley calls Spurs the dumbest basketball team in the history of civilization.
0: That's a minute.
1: It's amazing.
0: I mean, yeah, like I said it at the start of the show. I've been instructed by my bosses to not call people idiots. Mitch Johnson, idiot. Victor Wembanyama, idiot. And that's not me trying to be insubordinate to my bosses. There's a whole story to that.
1: Yes, it is.
0: But there are some times. No, it's not. There are some. I'm with my boss today. We're hanging out today. There are some times in life where it's like, well, you know what? Can't really get around this one. Everyone's pointing at that one thing and saying idiot, and they are right to do so today. It's a rare occurrence that calling someone names is like, well, can't really get around that. But today's one of those
4: twice
0: days.
4: Twice in one series, by the way.
0: Yeah.
1: Yeah.
4: Game two and last night.
0: Yep, game two. Same thing.
1: ID 10,
0: Knicks, man, love to come back.
1: Here's your final headline. Guess what? The World Cup kicking off. Mexico kicks off a supersized 48-team tournament. Do you watch the World Cup?
0: Is that today?
1: Do you watch the World Cup?
0: Today's the World Cup? Yeah, I might want to watch soccer. Damn, Algeria is in Lawrence, Kansas. They got Messi in Auburn, Alabama.
1: I got to go find my Mexico jersey and put that on at 3 o'clock.
0: I got Neymar's in Greenbrier, West Virginia. What do you mean I'm going to watch the World Cup? Of course I am.
1: You're ready to learn Waffle House, Neymar.
0: Yeah. Yeah. Now what, Neymar? Now what? Real food, American style. Yeehaw. Coming up, Chris Sacci, Locked On Knicks, joins the Drake Toll Show. I bet he's plussed. Addy Bates produces. Roy Lee runs the board. 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
14: 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The World Cup begins today and runs until July 19th. The first two of the 104 games will begin at 3 Eastern in Mexico City, with Mexico taking on South Africa. They've only met twice in non-friendlies, a 1-1 draw in the 2010 World Cup that was in South Africa, a 2-1 South Africa victory in the 2005 Gold Cup. Mexico's only two World Cup wins came in 1970 and 1986 when they were playing at home, as they will do today. Mexico was not in the last World Cup 4 years ago in Qatar. Didn't qualify. The second game today is in Guadalajara. It's the other Group A team, South Korea versus Czechia. They've never met before in a non-friendly. Both have had World Cup success. South Korea, that Cinderella run of the semifinals in 2002 in Japan. Czechia, then Czechoslovakia, 2 losses in cup finals. With this World Soccer Update, John Stasher, Westwood One Sports.
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0: Tachi on Twitter. But I love every Knicks analyst that we've heard from, that we've talked to, that I hear on TV is just, they let themselves be fans in the middle of this. It's really cool to see. You don't get that much in sports, but for Knicks, they've been through a lot. They deserve it. Coming up, Brennan Sorsby. Should that guy play college football? Let's get into a heated debate about it. It's Westwood One Sports and the Westwood One Sports app. This is the Drake Toll Show.
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0: 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That happened. That was a thing that occurred. Just the greatest game in NBA Finals history. And you expect me to wake up today and talk about college football or football in general or things that aren't the greatest NBA Finals game in history. But yeah, I mean, there's still so much to get to, whether it's Patrick Mahomes' restructured deal or, oh, hey, hello, one of the great Stanley Cup Finals series of all time. I know that's a big statement. It's too big of a statement, but we need a couple more classic games before we get there. But it's tied 2 games apiece going back to Carolina. They're in Raleigh tonight, the Lenovo Center for Game 5. And I do believe there's some false advertising on this late last week. I do believe it is the case that Josh Graham of Westwood One Sports will be in the house for that. Carolina is favored minus 162 on the money line. Tickets are as low as $700, which I shouldn't scoff at. I wasn't going to tell you this. No one tell Chris Sacci. But last night, this is a real story. Last night, Newark, and I was slated to land at 5 o'clock in Newark. And if I landed at 5 o'clock in Newark, I had gone back and forth with my agent, CAA. I'd gone back and forth a bit with Westwood One, and there was a non-zero chance, finger on the button, to attend Game 4 of the NBA Finals. Problem, issue, and so it's moot point now. No crying. The milk is spilt. It's on the floor. Zamboni. Our flight got delayed into the sun. I don't think I landed in Newark until 9 p.m. So it's like, all right. At this point, no. There's no way to do it. 5 o'clock, though? Oh, you bet. I was looking at hotels. I live in hotels. Tear out the walls. Do we have that? Is that the song we play now? Joe Walsh, Life's Been Good. It's one of the great guitar riffs to open. What is your favorite guitar riff to open a song? 310-840-4910. 310-840-4910. Money for nothing? Me too. We're right there, same page. It is the Drake Toll Show. Roy Lee, it's like the inverse of what you're used to, runs the board. Get it? Because of the Leroy thing. Addie Bates produces the... The Brennan Soresby deal, and Braden Fajoco will join the show in 30 minutes. Former national champion at LSU, by the way, Braden Fajoco, will join the show to talk about this and how rampant sports betting is amongst college football players in their locker rooms. But I want to give you a quick little blurb on this because the story has started to develop thanks to not even a smattering at this point, of Big 12 athletic directors. No, the whole, they've all gotten together and said, hey, we're not playing Texas Tech. 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We don't want to play them. We don't. The Big 12 now says, hey, all the athletic directors agree they don't want to play you. All the athletic directors agree that Brennan Soresby being able to play is you skirting the rules and not holding a kid accountable. And if he's addicted, he shouldn't be able to pops. We feel really sticky and gross about this. So, hey, Texas Tech. Hey, Kirby Hokut, your athletic director. Hey, Joey McGuire, your head coach. We're all proposing that we boycott Texas Tech this year. And now Texas Tech has warned the Big 12 over any sanctions. If you want to go to battle, get ready. We just beat the NCAA. We have Cody Campbell in our back pocket. Kirby Hokut and Joey McGuire are ready to fight. If the Big 12 wants to come after Texas Tech, you do it. We're going to win. And I believe them. this point, it feels like Texas Tech has more money, more power, more prowess than that brand, that name, the Big 12. Last August, ESPN notes, 2 weeks before the 2025 season, the Big 12 got together and banned tortillas. No more tortillas at Texas Tech games. Yeah, the Big 12 schools decided that, well, now that Texas Tech's paying a lot of money in NIL and now they're getting all the attention. You know, I've hosted Locked On Big 12 for years, since 2023. And last year, going into the season, I had Texas Tech at number one, BYU at number two in the Big 12, going to the college football playoff and to ultimately the Big 12 championship game. That is what happened. I think as Tech got more love and people understood just how good their roster was, that Big 12 schools and the Big 12 as a whole started hating Texas Tech. Boo. They did it the easy way, the cop-out way. They went and bought a roster. Boo. We hate them. And for Texas Tech, the reprimand they got for the Big 12 and its member institutions was, we hate you so much, we want to take away your tortillas. What they would do, the students at Texas Tech, if you haven't seen this, is they would cut a hole in the middle of a tortilla, Frisbee style, and they would throw it from the stands toward the field. Ah! I mean, 15 of 16 athletic directors said, we want no more tortillas. At this point, the Big 12 was just trying to make Texas Tech mad. They were anti-Tech. And in response to all of this, Texas Tech said, fine, we'll go get a transfer quarterback from our conference, one of the best arms in our conference, and then we'll learn that guy was gambling on his own games, and we'll let him play. And now every athletic director in this league, total effing BS or collusion, antitrust violation, disheartened, troubling. These are the words being used by the athletic directors of the Big 12. Even Ted Cruz, the judicial decision was mind-blowing. It's hard to find something that illustrates more powerfully how broken the system is. All right, boss. 18-year-old kid does stupid thing. 48-year-old men want to hold out $5 million from 18-year-old kid. That's what the base of this is. Do you really care that much? Does this ruin your life that much? Doesn't mine. I woke up today feeling the same way, man. Braden Fajoco, the LSU legend, will join the show momentarily and help break it down from the player perspective. Roy Lee runs the board. Addie Bates produces. It is Westwood One Sports and the Westwood One Sports app. When we come back, it's our Idiots of the Day. 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
12: All right, it's the Drake Toll Show. Westwood One Sports, the Westwood One Sports app. Drake Toll with you from the Savannah Bananas organization, Locked On Big 12. Let's get this out of the way. Roy, it's not you. I think it's the company. That little, that banana, like that little noise. Okay. Yes, Addy, you know the one. The banana, Roy, you've been here long enough. You know the one. The little boom, choom, boom, boom, boom, boom that goes into the banana. When did that start happening? That little music. Is that Roy or have we always done that?
13: It's beep, always boop, been bop, a thing. Beep,
12: That's part of the banana.
13: Yeah, so it's like a little rejoin because it's giving the commercials time to finish their ads.
12: Right? Can you play that? Can I hear that again?
13: Sure. I could find one for you.
12: Yeah. I just the one that just did the little boom, ba-da, boom, ba-da, banana. I mean. Okay, that one's the garbage disposal. That one's the it throws up all over itself and then it goes into the one. There's the other one that's like just Love Island. I think it's the Love Island theme song.
13: Yeah, they have different ones like generating.
12: Oh.
13: Yeah.
12: I'm learning this for the first time that we are subjecting our listener base to the Love Island theme song right now.

0: The banana, which I love the banana. It's like one of my favorites. Pretty, it's
1: the
0: awesome.
1: Time.
0: Wow. Yeah,
2: telling
0: we'll
2: me
0: love
2: this now for the first time.
0: I'm finding out for the first time. This is how our world goes.
2: Baby.
0: That's the way the world goes around. Mitch Johnson. Again, I got hired under the I was hired under the understanding of like, hey, here at Westwood One Sports, we can't call people names. I was like, yeah, you should. You know, it's like lazy radio hosting is to call somebody an idiot or to call someone a loser or say that they're, you know, a buffoon. I'm running out of words for the Spurs head coach, Mitch Johnson. He got to the podium last night after the Spurs' colossal loss to the New York Knicks. And it was so loud. The Garden was still celebrating. This is 12 minutes after the game. It was so loud that Mitch, just try to listen to what Mitch is saying. And even he kind of cracked a smile at one point at the podium because he couldn't focus. The Garden was still rocking.
3: Okay, front row all the way to the right. Tom.
4: Mitch, Tom Orsborne, San Antonio Express News. The 30 points in the second half, what went wrong offensively in your mind?
5: I mean, obviously a few things to score 30 points and a half. We got away from what got us the 76 points in the first half, just in terms of putting pressure on the rim, rolling after screens, running, continuing to find the paint, whether it's for ourselves or for a teammate. We got on our heels. And, you know, miss some shots, and then, you know, you don't get as many free throws and high percentage looks.
0: You deserve that. You sit there and take it, Mitch. You sit there and you listen to them celebrate outside. You built that yourself, man. 29 points. The lack of his timeout usage was poor. The Knicks go on a 28-9 run in the fourth quarter at one point, and just who needs timeouts during a 7-minute stretch? It's just like, let's not change the defense, let's not call timeouts. Wemby's out of rotation multiple times, and it doesn't matter. We're up by enough, guys. We're gonna win. Charles Barkley criticized the Spurs for taking 8 consecutive threes while up by 25.
6: Late.
0: Correct. Yes. All over himself. That's a story for another time, Roy, off the air. But you use that one as much as you want. I'll never get over that. And De'Aaron Fox, not just dribbling the ball out, but driving and missing a layup. And just so many things, the Spurs fell apart. But it was that shot from OG Anunoby that was the true story for Knicks fans. OG on a miss from Jalen Brunson with 6 seconds to go, a putback, and with 1.2 left, the Knicks would take the final lead at 107-106. And OG met with the media postgame, and here is his excited, emotional, thrilling answer to his game-winning shot.
7: You just hit the game-winning shot in an NBA Finals game in front of your home crowd. How does that feel?
8: It feels cool. I mean, everyone's pretty excited. I'm excited, too. We're all excited. We're enjoying it right now, but we're just focused on the next game now.
0: Mr. Unlimited. It's just the most. Yeah, it was cool. Next question, please. Just here so I don't get fined. Mike Brown, the head coach of the Knicks, had a better answer to that same question, calling it the greatest shot in New York basketball history. Mike?
9: Yeah, you mentioned what you said about OG, but also you were riding those guys right to the end, him and Jalen. I don't think sat maybe at all. Just kind of to see what they were doing and probably exhausted for OG to make that play. Just kind of how exceptional is that?
5: It's unbelievable, you know, the tip, how he had to control it and tip it in from. I mean, like I said, you know, that has to be the most iconic shot in the history of New York basketball. I mean, I'm not you guys know better than me, but it was just unbelievable. Jalen played the whole half, OG didn't, but we rode those guys, and they did a fantastic job of trying to play both ends of the floor. trying to play fast while trying to give it to us defensively.
1: Interesting.
0: Shot in New York basketball history.
2: Control the tip.
0: OG Anunoby. The tip.
2: Control
0: it. In. Knicks win 107-106. Big comeback. They're up 3-1 in the NBA Finals. It's time for Are You Smarter Than Drake Toll? Addy, lead the way.
2: All righty, we got a good one for you this morning. We got Roy, and we got Drake.
0: Can't use the voice. Can't use the voice.
2: Fine, don't use the voice. Because the chat...
6: You stink!
2: I know. The chat already thinks that... You got to go back and look. The chat already thinks I'm something that I'm not. Okay? Okay? So, here's our first category. Roy, what is it?
10: Random.
2: I like
0: Random. It. Random.
2: This was actually a trivia question 2 weeks ago. So, who wrote the famous poem, The Wasteland?
0: Roy, you go first.
2: You can guess.
0: You got it,
11: Shakespeare.
0: Roy.
2: Okay.
0: Okay, Robert Frost.
2: Oh, I love Robert Frost. I love that you said that. It's T.S. Eliot, though.
0: Gross. Next question.
2: What's the category?
10: Movies.
0: Movies.
2: Which movie is this quote from? What's in the box?
11: Seven.
0: Roy. Oh! It's seven, yeah.
2: For sure. Point Roy! Point Roy! What's the next category?
10: Music.
2: This is really funny. We got all of the musics. My team last night, I did, got all the music ones correct, and the team next to us thought we were cheating because we were too young. But you'll know this one. What actor and comedian appeared in the video for Paul Simon's song, You Can Call Me Al?
0: Ooh, notable bad guy, Roy. Who is it?
2: Man walks down the street, he said, why am I sophomore?
11: Chris Tucker?
0: Chevy Chase.
2: Okay, we're tied up. 1-1. We're tied up. 1-1. All right, what's the next category?
10: History.
0: History. All right.
2: Who was Jimmy Carter's vice president?
0: Roy?
11: I don't know.
2: That's okay.
0: George Bush.
2: No, not even the same party. Walter Mondale. Walter Mondale.
0: Last
2: guy.
0: Last one.
10: Science.
2: And what organ of the body is insulin produced?
11: Blood cells?
0: Roy? What'd you say?
11: Blood cells?
2: What is your answer?
0: Thyroid.
2: Oh my gosh, it's the pancreas, so we have to end on a tie.
0: Rock, paper, scissors, Roy. Rock, paper, scissors, go. On shoot. Ready? Here we go.
11: Rock, paper, scissors, shoot. Okay.
2: Yes!
11: Okay.
0: Roy wins. I had scissors, Roy had rock.
11: Right.
0: Addy Bates produces, Roy Lee runs the board, Armin Williams, Colin Jones, Ryan McGuire, and Bruce Gilbert. Thank you for a job. You better, you bet's coming up. This has been a great show. See you tomorrow morning. I love you. This has been, it always will be, Westwood One Sports, the Westwood One Sports app. The Drake Toll Show.
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24: 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WEBY, Milton, Pensacola. 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
25: In this world, there's one man who refuses to follow the script.
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27: But it ain't about how hard you hit. 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
28: What do you care what they say?
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28: It's just noise, man. You're really good at it. 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
25: That man is Nick Kostos. And this is You Better You Bet.
30: If loving sports is wrong, I don't want to be right.
25: Where narratives are challenged and the truth is spoken.
30: I told you what was going to happen last week. 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
25: This isn't talk. 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
0: What's up, everybody? 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This is You Better You Bet with Nick Kostos on Westwood One Sports as we bring you the fastest show in all of sports. 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And on this Thursday morning, the world of sports, do you know what it's got? 100 guns and 100 clips. Because we're from New York. And we are going to get to all the big stories. I promise we will get to all the big stories on the show today, including the quote from an NFL quarterback, a star NFL quarterback that should have the rest of the league very, very concerned. Also, I have gazed into the crystal ball, and I know who will win Game 5 tonight of the Stanley Cup Final. I will share that with you as we move along. And I will also tell everybody why this World Cup, which starts this afternoon, and how great is that? This World Cup would be like if we had an NBA postseason with Michael Jordan and LeBron James both in it, and we knew both were going to retire when the postseason ended. I will explain what I mean and why that makes sense and why it should pique your interest for this World Cup next hour on the show. Bets for tonight will close the program, as per usual, in the final hour in the power hour. The phone number, 310-840-4910, youtube.com/@thekostos. I'm on all social platforms, at the Kostos, T-H-E-K-O-S-T-O-S. And if I can be real for a second here, I'll be honest with you. I'll be candid with you. Your boy is not running on a lot of sleep. How in God's name are any of us, especially those of us who root for the New York Knicks, up 3-1 now in the NBA Finals, how in the world were any of us supposed to sleep last night after that sporting event? If you're a Knicks fan, if you're a Spurs fan, I mean, you want to crawl under the covers. I don't know how you fall asleep after that if you're a Spurs fan. Hell, if you're just someone who loves sports, and I know you do. That's why you like the show. That's why you tune in every day. It's why you watch every day. How the hell do you sleep last night? How do you do it? Answer, you don't. You don't. You run on adrenaline this morning like I am right now as we officially begin the tremendous Sports Thursday edition of You Better You Bet with the single greatest comeback in the history of basketball. Of basketball. Now, there have been bigger numerical comebacks in the NBA. Comebacks by teams down by more than the Knicks were at the max last night. Down by 29 points in a first half that had me in like a puddle of emotion on the floor in my basement watching this game. There have been bigger numerical comebacks. But given the stakes, NBA Finals, no championship in 53 years, this is the greatest comeback in the history of basketball. Of basketball. This game last night, final score, Knicks 107, Spurs 106. So, like, the Knicks won the game. And, you know, typically, I kind of have an idea of where I'm going to go with the open of the show, the story I want to tell, the points I want to make. This is just open the microphone and let's see what happens here. Because there are so many things to get into, and I have no idea the order that we're going to get to any of them. I'll start with this. The gratitude and the job is not yet finished. The Knicks have not won the championship. Like, and I'll tell you what, if they lose game five, the sphincters are going to be tight. I'm going to be nervous. I'm going to be nervous about how this is going to go. The series is absolutely not, no matter what anyone tells you, people want to tell you that the Spurs are down and out. Maybe, maybe. Crazy things happen in sports all the time. This series is far from over. The Knicks still have to get one more win. These have been 50-50 games, all of them. Who knows what could happen in these finals? I hope it's only one more game, but it ain't over yet. It is not over yet, and I'm not here for that. I'm happy they won. They're on the precipice. I feel like they're going to win, but it's not done yet. With that being said, as a sports fan, like you, and even if you hate the Knicks, which is fine, you hate New York, whatever, I think you can empathize with me. You can understand where I'm coming from. You've had a shared experience at some point, and if you haven't, I hope you get it. Just filled with immense gratitude to get something like this, a run like this. And I've been blessed as a sports fan in my life, right? I've seen my favorite baseball team, the Yankees, win 5 World Series. I've been alive for all 4 giant Super Bowls and cognizant for 3 of them. And they are tremendous runs to win championships. I watched the Rangers win in 1994 and 7 against the Vancouver Canucks, even though, even at the moment, at age 11, I would have much rather had the Knicks beaten the Rockets. Still, I got to see the Rangers win a cup. And now, this run. And if they finish this off, it's up there with all of them, for me, in my life, as a sports fan. My sports fan life, which has dominated sports, and my love of sports has dominated my entire existence. My entire life, I've loved it. This has been my favorite thing since I was a little boy. And this game that we got last night is, and it doesn't have to end well, it can end, and if the Knicks blow this now, it's, I don't know how you recover from it. It's, if the Knicks blow this, this is way worse than the Yankees blowing a 3-0 lead against the Red Sox in the 04 ALCS. Way worse than that. That Yankees team had won championships. If they blow it, it's the worst thing ever. But if they win, it's the best thing ever. And the way it's happened, and the way this run has gone, and the fact that they had the second time in 2 rounds, and I was at game 1 of the Eastern Conference, and like, the Cavs and the Spurs might as well be playing 2 different sports. Like, the fact that the Knicks did this, and I'm thinking this watching the game last night in the second half, I'm like, okay, the Knicks are playing great, and the Spurs can't make a shot. Also, the Spurs' defense is awesome. And I felt like in the second half, even as the Knicks kept chipping away, like they weren't going to be able to complete this comeback because I felt like the Spurs were too good for it. Like, this isn't Kenny Atkinson not calling timeouts, or James Harden serving as like a human traffic cone that for Jalen Brunson to run around. That's not what the Spurs are. And the fact that they were able to break through and win this game against that team down by 29 with the way the first half went is you can't make it up. You couldn't script it. Hollywood would say, beat it. Get out of my office. See you later. Who's going to believe this script? Losers for 53 years. Get the absolute piss beaten out of them in that first half. Which, by the way, and you know, like, well, this will be kind of stream of consciousness here throughout the course of this hour probably on the show. You know, the officiating was horrible. Again, the officiating was terrible. And I'm not interested in what anyone has to say. I don't care. It doesn't matter. My team's up 3-1. The officiating was terrible. It was horrible. And the officials put the Knicks behind the eight ball with 2 50-50 calls at best on Karl Anthony Towns in the first, like, 10 seconds of the game. I'm exaggerating slightly. To send Towns to the bench. And then the parade of backup centers comes in, which even featured an appearance by Jeremy Sohan, who I hope never sees a court ever again for the New York Knicks. And it started from there. Everyone's blaming the officials, my friends over text message, family members of mine, social media. And look, everyone was right. The officiating was terrible. It was one-sided. What's the argument to the people say, oh, you're crying, a Knicks fan, you're complaining. Shut up, man. Like, tell the truth. You don't have to like me, that's fine. You don't have to like Knicks fans, that's fine. But tell the truth.
30: Tell the truth. Don't say that I'm wrong about the officials. Say that you're a hater. It'll be easier for everybody. The Knicks were not getting railroaded in last night's game because of the officiating. The Knicks were getting railroaded because the San Antonio Spurs played, and I've been watching hoops since 1990. Hell, I remember the 89 NCAA championship game with Seton Hall in Michigan and Ramil Robinson making the free throws. I've been watching this a long time, college and pro. That's one of the best halves I've ever seen a team play. So yeah, like the officiating was bad. And yeah, Towns had to go to the bench early as a result. Also, the Spurs were nuclear from downtown. Supernova from the field. It was sheer, unadulterated dominance by the San Antonio Spurs. Shove the Knicks into a locker, turn them upside down, head in the toilet bowl, flush it for a swirly. They bullied the New York Knicks. And the Knicks, for that entire first half, looked like a team of 22, 21, and 20-year-olds. The Knicks looked like the young team. The Knicks looked like the team that hasn't been in a big spot in the past. The Knicks were the team that lost their composure. The Knicks were the team that got rattled. And 22-year-old Victor Wembanyama, and 21-year-old Steph Castle, and 20-year-old Dylan Harper, and young head coach Mitch Johnson, they look like the vets. They look like the ones who had the resolve. They look like the ones who had it together. They look like the mature team. They look like the team. They knew they were in the Knicks' heads. How do we know? Victor Wembanyama said it to Mitchell Robinson. I'm in your head. And he was right at that point. And this game was over. It was done. And look, I was at game one against the Cavs, right? I was there. I know what this Knicks team is capable of. But I don't want, there's no way you watched the first half of this game and thought the Knicks could come back. There's no way. It's not possible. It's not possible. Because in my head, again, I'm thinking, even if the Knicks severely outplay the Spurs are too good to blow a 27-point halftime lead. Like, maybe the Knicks can make it close, but the Spurs' defense is going to be too good. And worse comes to worse, Wemby will dunk the basketball. Or worse comes to worse, Dylan Harper will look like the greatest 20-year-old the game has ever seen. Is that an exaggeration? Maybe a little bit. Like, he's in the Magic Johnson, like Kobe Bryant class, it feels like now, right? With the way he's played. Give it to Dylan Harper, get out of the way. Give it to Wemby, get out of the way. Castle supremely clutch. I felt like they were done. I felt like they were done. And then they weren't. And then they weren't. And then they weren't. And let's be clear about it from a Spurs perspective. If the Spurs don't come back and win this series, this is game four last night. This is right next to Super Bowl 51 on the collapse scale. Right next to it, if the Spurs don't come back and win the series. This is the NBA equivalent of Super Bowl 51 with the Patriots and the Falcons. That's how bad this was for San Antonio. More on the Spurs in a little bit. But on the New York Knicks, heroic efforts from OG Anunoby and Jalen Brunson. The original gangsta, OG Anunoby. If and when the Knicks win the championship, Masai Ujiri should get a championship ring from the Knicks. RJ Barrett and Emmanuel Quickley for OG Anunoby. Are you serious? Barrett and Quickley for Anunoby. Like, what's stopping Leon Rose? Ujiri runs the Mavericks now. What's stopping Leon Rose from calling Masai Ujiri this summer and saying, you know what? We'll give you Ariel Huckporty and Jordan Clarkson for Cooper Flagg. Can we make that happen also? Masai, can you send this Cooper Flagg? You gave us OG Anunoby for a song. Quickley and Barrett, good players. OG Anunoby's a legend. Legend. Legend. And if and when the Knicks win the NBA championship, OG Anunoby's tip-in last night off the Jalen Brunson missed three. That tip-in
0: where he does the inbound to Brunson and immediately races towards the basket. And Brunson and De'Aaron Fox, man, what does the Fox say? You know what he says? I'm going to blow this basketball game for my team. You can take the player out of Sacramento, but you can't take Sacramento out of the player. De'Aaron Fox goes to double Jalen Brunson. Like, Victor Wembanyama's on him. Feels like that might be okay. Like, maybe the greatest defensive player in the history of the league can't get on Jalen Brunson when everyone knows Brunson's going to shoot that ball. And that allows OG to streak towards the basket. Perfectly time the tip in. This is like, if the Knicks win, there will be a statue of OG Anunoby and that tip in. And let's just say it right now. If the Knicks hold on and win a championship, you can put that OG Anunoby tip in when you tune in next year to watch the NBA Finals, which will probably feature the Spurs, if we're being honest. I don't know if it'll feature the Knicks. Will likely feature the Spurs or the Thunder, probably San Antonio. You will see the highlight montage that plays, right? With iconic moments from NBA Finals history. You know, whether it's Magic Johnson's baby skyhook against the Celtics, Michael Jordan shot against the Jazz in 98, Ray Allen's three-pointer against the Spurs in Game 6, LeBron James chase down block against the Warriors in Game 7 in 2016. In the pantheon of great NBA Finals moments, iconic plays, if the Knicks hold on to win and win the championship and break the 53-year drought, OG Anunoby's game-winning tip-in of the Jalen Brunson miss. History. Legend. Rarified air. Iconic. We witnessed last night, and we'll see, and no matter what happens, Spurs come back and win, Spurs win game 5, Knicks win game 6, Knicks win in 7, whatever. That is, last night, one of the best sporting events of our lifetimes. It is. Now, if I'm being real here, I can't put it above Cavs-Warriors Game 7 2016. I can't do it, even as a Knicks fan. That was Game 7. That's a Game 7. You could even argue that maybe it shouldn't go over, you know, Heat-Spurs, because that was a Game 6 and forced a Game 7. It's up there. One of the best NBA Finals games ever. One of the best sporting events ever in all the years that I've been watching. And I got to watch my favorite team in the NBA Finals. And I understand that this is a little, you know, self-centered by me. But listen, I have the microphone, and I'm a lifelong New York sports fan and a lifelong Knicks fan, and my team is one win away from the first championship of my lifetime. So I'm gonna be happy about it. And I think everybody can understand that. What a win. What a win. Unbelievable. What do you even say? It's crazy. You're in delirium. You're in ecstasy. Like this, the game ends last night and I'm just sitting there with my hands. My heart was beating out of my chest. Like I'm literally like, I have my hand up. Am I going to go into cardiac arrest here? My heart's pounding right now thinking about it. This is crazy. This is the stuff you dream about. You know what they say? Like, we're sports fans, right? We're not professional athletes. Maybe you are. God bless you. Like, you know what they say? Like, you dream about playing in a game like this. For sports fans, you dream about your team winning a game like this. This is what you dream about. This is as good as it gets. Gotta finish the job. Gotta win the championship. But, I mean, I need a cigarette. Like, right now, I think I need a cigarette. It's better than sex. I mean, you figure at some point you could, like, luck into sex at some point. You can't, like, luck into your team winning an NBA Finals game like this. It doesn't happen. Unbelievable. Unbelievable. Unbelievable.
30: And we haven't even scratched the surface on the game. Like what actually happened in the game. The greatness of OG Anunoby. The clutch play of Jalen Brunson. And let's call it for what it was. And I will be very fair about it. Very fair. But we have to call it like we see it. Victor Wembanyama's choke job. De'Aaron Fox's mental meltdown. And I have a take on the San Antonio Spurs coaching situation that I think people will hear and say, huh, that sounds a little dramatic. And then you'll think about it and you'll realize I'm right. Oh, yeah. Just getting started on a Thursday. On the other side, how this happened. Knicks come back from 29 down to win. Here, you better you bet. Westwood One Sports.
2: 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New York can taste it. Up 3-1 in the series. Can they finish the job? Game 5 is in San Antonio. Saturday night, Westwood One Sports.
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13: Westwood One Sports presents this World Soccer Update. No secret, success for the United States in the World Cup has been limited. Only 6 wins since 1950. One appearance in the quarterfinals, that was 24 years ago. But for the second time ever, first since 1994, they get to play on U.S. soil. They practiced in Los Angeles, and Matt Turner enjoyed the response they got.
31: What I felt here yesterday with 5,000 fans, 70,000 fans on the wait list to come watch us just train, and the kids that were here, saying that you're my favorite player, and, you know, signing their shirts and creating lifelong memories. That's the kind of stuff that I'm more focused on, and yesterday was a beautiful day for that.
13: The game is tomorrow, the U.S. against Paraguay. Two games today in Mexico, both from Group A, Mexico versus South Africa, who's in its first World Cup since 2010, only its fourth ever, have never gotten out of group play. Tonight, Guadalajara, South Korea, and Czechia. John Stanshower, Westwood One Sports.
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17: 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Brunson gets it, fires up a three. Shot no good, the tip, it's gone! It's gone! It's gone! With 1.2 remaining, Knicks take the lead. OG Anunoby, and it's 107-106. Bedlam here at the Garden. They can't believe it. It's over. The greatest comeback in NBA playoff history. The Knicks pull off the miracle comeback and lead it 3-1. Now one win away from a title.
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0: 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Mike Breen on the call last night, and just allow me to say this. I want to make sure I get this in about the broadcast of last night's game. I feel like last night the team of Mike Breen, Richard Jefferson, and Tim Legler really turned the corner. I thought they were magnificent last night. Magnificent. I think they are, Jefferson especially, is very honest in the way he critiques teams. Legler, I feel like, is starting to find his voice a little bit and, like, knowing when to chime in and, you know, what his role is versus Jefferson's role versus Breen's role. And, look, obviously, and they know this because they change teams every year. You know, the ESPN ABC team hasn't been the same since ESPN let go Jeff Van Gundy and Mark Jackson, right? And that was the team with Breen for a really long time. I have very high hopes for this team moving forward for ESPN and ABC. Mike Breen, Richard Jefferson, and Tim Legler. I'm not just saying that. Like, I criticized them the other day. I was like, does Tim Legler ever speak? I thought last night's game was great. The broadcast was great. And if they can repeat that moving forward, this team has a very high ceiling as broadcasters. Needed to say that. Now to the game. And just on the final play. If you haven't seen it yet, and obviously, like, you watched it, right, when it was happening, but if you haven't watched a replay, it is actually a beyond brilliant play drawn up by Mitch Johnson and the San Antonio Spurs, where the entire world is, I'm expecting it, is expecting Victor Wembanyama to get the ball, right? And I even tweeted, don't let Wemby tip this ball in, because, you know, he's 8 feet tall and you can't teach that. Or he's going to take a jump, whatever it's going to be. You thinking Wemby's going to get the ball. And they fake you out. And Castle rolls around, and it's a third and of three critical Josh Hart errors. Because if Karl Anthony Towns doesn't tip the inbound pass and basically save the game, if Towns doesn't get a hand, a finger, on that inbound pass, I think Steph Castle dunks the ball and the Spurs win. And we're having an entirely different conversation. So, you know, it wasn't a classically great Towns game. We're going to praise Brunson and OG Anunoby way more than Karl Anthony Towns. Karl Anthony Towns, that play saved the game last night. And if you don't believe me, go back and watch the replay. Because Stephon Castle, like, Josh Hart's behind him, and Castle has a clear path to the basket. And if the pass is true, Castle's tipping it or dunking it in. And that, if it happens, replaces OG Anunoby's tip-in as one of the iconic plays in the history of the NBA Finals. Amazing. The razor's edge, the knife edge that all of this lives on. Incredible. Incredible how close the Spurs came to rescuing, first, you know, allowing victory to fall victim to defeat, and then almost snatching victory out of the jaws of defeat at the very end after leading the entire game. And for the New York Knicks, this is a game where, if I told you before the game started, Deuce McBride would be horrific, a zero. Landry Shamet would be a zero. Mitchell Robinson would stay. And you know what? I'll say, yo, Knicks are maybe going to win. I think they're going to win the championship. I don't know if I want to see Mitchell Robinson again if this guy can't make a free throw. No one's hey, Mitch. Like, enough. No one's expecting you to be Reggie Miller. No one's expecting you to be, you know, Mark Price when you step to the line. Or Steph Curry. Can you make 2 out of 4? Can you shoot 50%? Not 0. Not 30. Like, I'm sick of it. And they won and I'm sick of it. Jordan Clarkson, like, looked like he took crystal meth before the game with the way he played. He's out of control. Gets the ball, is spinning, is dribbling, he's losing it, he's diving for it. Like, you can't play this guy. And I was actually calling at one point. I even tweeted, McBride's got to come out and Clarkson's got to go and see what you've got. See if Clarkson can get hot. You can't play this guy if this is how he's going. He's like a chicken with his head cut off out there. It's like doing a Benny Hill routine. It's like the Three Stooges. Jeremy Sochan got minutes in this game. Like, comes in the game and immediately chucks up an air ball. Could you imagine? Ariel Hook-Porty's playing minutes early in this game. What? I'd rather have Ariel the Little Mermaid than Ariel Hook-Porty. With Sebastian the Crab under the sea, waiting for me. Give me King Triton. I'll take Ursula. Forget about Ariel Hook-Porty. I tell you all of these things happened. And Mikal Bridges doesn't give you much. God, I mean, what's going on with this guy? And that Josh Hart would give you three of the most, and I love Josh Hart. Great Nick. But I'll tell you what, he's going to be Josh John Starks Hart if the Knicks had lost that game and lose the series. If they had lost the game. Three of the most boneheaded plays that you will ever see a really savvy, high IQ player make. All of these things would happen. And the Spurs would set an NBA Finals record with 14 first-half threes, just white-hot from the field, lead by 29, and the Knicks win. All of those things happened, all of them. Everything I just laid out, it happened. We watched it. It was last night. And the Knicks still won. Jalen Brunson, 36 points. Captain Clutch. What a performance. And there were a couple moments, you know, like it wasn't all great. Like he missed the shot at the end, but whatever. I mean, you know, they won, so whatever. A couple turnovers. He kind of looked like, I hate to say this, but a little bit like he did in the Indiana series last year at points with the being lackadaisical with the basketball. But you know what? 36 points got the job done. OG Anunoby is the best player on the team last night. 7 of 9 from three. It felt like every time they needed a big shot to stave off like a Spurs rat, like the Knicks would cut the lead to 15. And then the Spurs would push it back up to 20. And here's OG Anunoby with a shot to end their momentum and get momentum back for the Knicks. He was utterly magnificent. Magnificent. And on the score sheet, like the box score, it doesn't look like this was a legendary game for Karl Anthony Towns. Towns' stat line last night, 13 points, 10 boards, 2 assists. Also finished with a game-high plus-minus of plus 17. Had a huge three-pointer in the fourth quarter. A huge step-back three-pointer in the corner, the far corner, going left to right on your television screen. And obviously had the tip of the inbounds pass. Heroic stuff. And then there's, out of everyone on the Knicks, and you take this from me, a lifelong New Yorker who grew up in New York City, there is no greater New Yorker on the New York Knicks than Jose Alvarado. Rocky Mountain High, Alvarado. Legend. No, if the Knicks win the championship, no one's having a better summer than that guy. Nobody. I have no idea if Jose Alvarado's married or not, if he's in a relationship or not. If I were him, I would have been with an Instagram model 5 minutes after the game ended. If I were him. He's unbelievable in this game. The clutch plays from Alvarado, the decisions with the basketball, the three-pointers that he made. He's one of the unsung heroes of this game for the Knicks. And how about Mike Brown? And I thought Mike Brown was in way over his head in the first half last night. Where you could, and you bet Nick Costos on this Thursday, Westwood One Sports, breaking down game four of the finals. Where in the first half last night, the camera kept showing Mike Brown, right? As things are, and we'll get to the Spurs in full. And the first half and everything. And things are going horribly for the Knicks, where it felt like a nightmare the way it was unfolding. This was Murphy's Law in basketball form. If it can go wrong, it will go wrong. And that's what the first half was like. And there were a couple instances in the first half where the camera would be on Mike Brown and something would happen. And by something, I mean the Knicks get called for a bogus foul, or the ball goes off of bounds off the Spurs and the referees give the ball to San Antonio, or San Antonio makes another three-pointer. And Mike Brown just kept mouthing, "Wow." Or like Usher famously said, "Oh my God, so in love." He was just mouthing things. "Wow. Oh my God." Which I was also. Also, I'm not the coach of the Knicks. And it felt like at that moment, Mike Brown lost control. And his team lost its composure. And Mike Brown was allowing this to happen. Right? He's the coach of the team. You can't let, and it absolutely, and look, it doesn't matter because of the way they came back. They were absolutely rattled in the first half. And Wemby was right. He was right. They were in the Knicks' heads. Mike Brown pulled it together in the second half. And the decision to pull Bridges for Alvarado and basically close the game. And look, like there were a couple offense-defense subs, like Bridges was in there at points. But basically closing the game with Brunson, Alvarado, Hart, Towns, and Anunoby won this game for the Knicks. Gave them way more spacing. Gave Brunson more room to roam and maraud. Gave OG Anunoby more space. It helped win the game. Heroic from Mike Brown. The stuff of legends. I don't think I'm being hyperbolic, right? From Mike Brown. The Knicks were dead. Dead. And if you had, I'll be real, right? You had given me a lie detector, truth serum at halftime. And the question would not have been who's going to win the game. You would ask me who's going to win the series. Like life on the line. Who are you picking? I would have picked the Spurs. That's where I was at. I'm being honest with everybody, right? It wasn't just like, oh my God, we're going to lose this game. It was, oh my God, like the Knicks are going to lose the series. They're going to lose the next four. The Spurs are going to win game six at the Garden, and this is going to be the worst thing ever. And they came back to win. They won. It's just, man. And the Josh Hart missed dunk. that would have given them the lead. That's the one. And I think, you know, I think fathers will appreciate what I'm about to say. And the only reason I'm not saying mothers is because, like, I'm a father, I'm not a mother. So you understand, right? There is no fear in life quite like the fear of, was I just loud enough to

0: and look, I guess with how the way this franchise works, he'd just be in the front row of every playoff game in perpetuity like Starks is. I am a little bitter about the way Game 7 went in 94. Can you tell? Look, Hart even said it after the game. He owes OG Anunoby. And you know what? As Knicks fans, we all do. We've talked a lot about the Knicks. On the other side, let's talk about what went wrong for Victor Wembanyama, Mitch Johnson, De'Aaron Fox, and the San Antonio Spurs. 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
4: 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That was the voice of Victor Wembanyama after last night's game, as the Spurs blow a 29-point lead, 27-point halftime lead, lose to the Knicks by one, and now trail the NBA Finals 3-1 as the series heads back to San Antonio. I'm going to be, I think, very fair here. I know Knicks fans, of which I am one, do not like Victor Wembanyama. I do. I like him a lot. I think he's awesome. I think he has the chance to go down as the greatest ever, as the GOAT. It's in the range of outcomes. I really enjoy a lot of his off-court stuff, that he's into nature and he's sketching and he likes chess. Does this mean I like all these things? No, but I like the juxtaposition of the intense, I said it yesterday, the intense, like, go with, like, elbow you in the throat competitor on the court and the peaceful guy that he seems to be off of it. And yeah, like, I called him out for being a bit of a hypocrite yesterday on the show, and like, he is being a little bit of a hypocrite. He's also, he's 22. He's a kid in the grand scheme of things. Obviously, he's a grown-ass man, and he's one of the, maybe the best player in the world already, but, like, he's 22 years old. So, like, he's gonna be fine. What would the betting market be? Will Victor Wembanyama win an NBA championship at some point in his career? Like, this will be, if they don't come back to win, this will be something that we'll look back on and say, hey, remember when that happened? That battle-tested and steeled this team and steeled this player for the trials and tribulations and huge games in the finals and otherwise to come, right? So I think he's great, and I think he's going to be great moving forward, and I like him. He choked last night. He choked. There's no way around it. And yeah, Mitch Johnson deserves a lot of blame. I'll get to that. And yes, De'Aaron Fox was so bad down the stretch of this game last night that I kind of think the Spurs should trade him. We'll get into that. But don't let any of that blind you to the fact that the best player in the world and the best player in the series laid a Humpty Dumpty-sized egg in the second half last night. Now he's 22. There will be better days ahead. But you want to fancy yourself to be this leader, right? You can't let your team go out there. And he's 22, right? Is it fair to say that? Well, the way he talks, the way we talk about him, means it is fair to criticize this. If this is who you are, and you're reverse Napoleon, where you're French, but instead of being short, you're 8 feet tall and you can't teach that, then you know what? You lead your team to victory. You don't have your Waterloo at the start. You have it at the end. And Wemby watched the team crumble around him, and he was terrible, terrible in the second half of this game, and was terrible down the stretch. 8 points in the second half, 3 of 14 from the field, minus 27 in the second half for the great Victor Wembanyama. Defensive player of the year, Victor Wembanyama, minus 27. And there is no more stinging indictment for Wemby and his choke job last night. And again, hear me. I think he's the best, but he choked. He goes to the line, but the Spurs up one and bricks two free throws. And you could see it. And as a fan, I'm sitting on my couch and I'm watching him and I'm looking at him and I'm thinking, like, I think he's about to brick these. I saw it coming. And I'm not trying to make it like some grand prediction. He was gassed. I'll tell you what, man, he got to improve his wins a little bit. And I know he's gigantic. He's also 22. He's running out of steam. It's obvious. And he lost his mental composure because he wants to get up to the line and he wants to do the Lamaze deal and he wants to do the meditative deal, like this is your Shavasana and yoga, and do the breaths and center himself and avoid, you know, the crush of the Garden crowd. And then he bricks the two free throws. Right? There will be way better times down the road for Victor Wembanyama. Hell, the Spurs could come back and win this series. It's certainly not outside the realm of possibility. But they're probably going to lose. Probably going to lose. And we'll look back on this and say, and we'll get to Mitch Johnson, we'll get to De'Aaron. Victor Wembanyama choked in game four. And if he plays even a little bit better in the second half, the Spurs tie the series up at 2. And this is not even to go into his brain fart at the end of game 2, passing the ball off Stephon Castle's back. If Wemby were even a little bit better, a little bit, what would the series be right now? So again, tell the truth. Is Victor Wembanyama the best? Yes. Did Victor Wembanyama choke? Also, yes. Or as they say in France, oui, oui. Hour one done, hour two for you coming up on the other side. We will start the hour talking about Mitch Johnson and De'Aaron Fox, game 4 of the NBA Finals.
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1: Brunson gets it. Fires up a three. Shot no good. The tip. It's gone. It's gone. It's gone. With 1.2 remaining. Knicks take the lead. No timeouts left. They have to get it in. Harper lobs it inside. Castle hasn't lost it. That's it. It's over. The greatest comeback in NBA playoff history. The Knicks pull off the miracle comeback.
2: I mean, come on. That game last night was... I mean, if you're a Spurs fan, it was terrible. It was the worst case scenario for you. And I completely get it why you're probably waking up this morning. You're probably calling in to work sick. You're probably just... You're done. And I completely understand why. I really do. But my goodness, man. That was, I posted it last night on X or Twitter or whatever you want to call it. I said, we're watching NBA history. Because we were. And I mean, we ended up actually legitimately watching that 29-point comeback. That's the biggest comeback in NBA history for the postseason. I'll be completely honest with you. I went to the gym and I went to the boxing gym and I started boxing at halftime. All right. Like I saw the score and I said, you know what? I could get another workout in today. So I'm going to go and, you know, get about 9-10 rounds of, you know, some bag work in, get a little extra cardio going. Nothing wrong with that. I'll check in on the score when I'm done and it'd probably be a blowout. I was wrong. Something switched with the Spurs. Looks like we're going to be heading back to San Antonio tied at 2. And I got back probably about, I think there's probably about 3 minutes left in the fourth quarter by the time I was done and got back home. And I left my TV going. So when I came in, it would automatically just be going, right? That way I wouldn't have to turn it on and, you know, scroll to Hulu and then find it on Hulu and all that stuff. So I just left my TV on. I said, I'm going to leave my TV on. That way, when I come back, if the game is still going, it's already on. If not, I'll catch the pregame show or it'll be the local news, you know, because it was on ABC. So then I'll look it up online and see what ended up happening. But my goodness, when I walked in, there was about 3 minutes left. I was not expecting what I saw. I can't tell you the words that I said out loud when I walked into my apartment and saw the score on the screen, but it started with holy. The next words were not words that you would want to say in church, though. I was like, are you kidding? And then as I sat down and I watched the rest, because honestly and truthfully, I probably should have gone and gotten in the shower, but I'm not going to lie to you. I threw a beach towel over the couch and sat down on the beach towel so I wouldn't be all sweaty sitting directly on the couch. So I put a beach towel down. Because I wasn't raised in a barn. So I put a beach towel down and sat on that, which ultimately I didn't really need to do because I was on the edge of the couch the entire time as I'm watching it. And just seeing the way that played out. I mean, absolutely just ridiculous ending to that game. Spurs are going to be sick to their stomach when they go back and watch this. It's now, what, the third time in the NBA finals, actually, no, in every game they've given up a lead. They just were able to hold on to it in the fourth quarter in game 3. But I mean, they had a 12 point lead. So they had a double digit lead and they've had a double digit lead in every first quarter and ultimately have given it up at some point in the game. Took a little longer last night, but eventually the Knicks climbed back in. And I'm sorry if you're listening right now and you're a Spurs fan, I'm going to say this. Because I genuinely get the feeling after the game last night that this is just the Knicks championship to win. It's not that the Spurs don't deserve it. Not that they're not a good enough team. Just sometimes there's these teams that are just, it almost seems like divinely guided, whether you believe in that or not. There's just something there. And after last night, I wasn't quite sure if this Knicks team was in that realm. But after last night, I don't know. I think it's probably where we're at. Let's head to the phone lines now. We got Ronald. Ronald, I would say good morning to you, man, but I know for you it's probably not that great of a morning.
3: Man, come on, cuz. You know what it is. I did watch the game, dude. Again, can't hate the Knicks. But OG Anunoby, come on, man. The different things that the Spurs could have done, you know, hindsight is 2020, should have done. And I'm telling you, dude, I know I called Kenny Atkinson Mr. Coach Klein. I saw the Spurs as a better team last night. Spurs in seven, bro. That's all they got. Can't hate the Knicks, dude.
2: All right, Ronald. Appreciate the call as always, buddy. And yeah, man. I will agree with you there. The Spurs were the better team last night. I think they just, I don't know if it's they got complacent. I really don't know what it is. Maybe the shots that they were hitting in the first half just weren't falling for them in the second half, and that's what opened the door for the Knicks. It's one of those things to where when a team has a 29-point lead in an NBA Finals game, you usually don't expect the other team to come back, and maybe they'll come back and make it close. But they don't always come back and win. It's very rare. And I will say, to look at what the Spurs did between the first half and the second half, I mean, the fact that what did they have? They had, was it how many points in the let me go back here and pull up the box score so I know exactly how many points they had. Yeah, they had 76 points in the first half. 76 points in the first half. Every shot was hitting for the Spurs. Every call was going for the Spurs. And I'm not trying to say that the refs were, you know, that's not what I'm saying. I'm just saying that everything was going the Spurs way. And then in the second half, it just stopped. You know, it's the wildest thing. It's almost like halftime just made the entire team go cold. They had 14 points. Listen to this. First quarter points for San Antonio, 41. Second quarter points for San Antonio, 35. Third quarter points, 14. Fourth quarter points, 16. They barely got to half of what they scored in the second quarter, in the third quarter and fourth quarters alone. Matter of fact, you combine how much they scored in the third quarter and the fourth quarter, they're still 5 points shy of what they scored in the second quarter. And that's combining the third and fourth quarter together. I don't know if it was adjustments that were made at halftime. I don't know if it was, you know, just, again, the shots just stopped hitting for them. Because, I mean, they were throwing everything up. There's even one, I can't remember who threw up the shot for the Spurs, because it was kind of just a quick bang-bang play. The shot clock was winding down, and he's going towards the baseline. He's in the corner he's in the corner throwing up a three, but his body is carrying him because he's going at an angle. It's carrying him towards the baseline. And he just tosses it up because it's the end of the shot clock. And that thing just drops in there, just a perfect dime of a shot. That's the way it was going for San Antonio all first half. And really, honestly, and truthfully, when I look at this game, that's got to be the difference for me, is that the stuff that San Antonio had going for them in the first half just didn't go for them in the second half. Again, I don't think it was anything necessarily to Ronald's point. The Spurs were the better team. I don't think it was anything that the Spurs did. I don't think it was anything that the Knicks did, because the Knicks stayed consistent. You look at their scoring through each quarter, they stayed consistent. 22 in the first, 27 in the second, 26 in the third, and then they did have a big fourth quarter with 32, but even still, that was relatively close to the other totals. So the Knicks were consistent, and that's, I think that's kind of where the game changed, was the Knicks stayed at the same level they were at even in the first and second quarter when they were just getting dominated. Their third and fourth quarter matched that. The problem on the other end was the Spurs did not. Like I said, 14 in the third, 16 in the fourth. 30 points in the second half of an NBA Finals game is not going to win you that game. Even if you score 76 in the first half, it's just not going to do it. Again, be very curious to see and hear from the Spurs as they talk more about this over the next day or so. Did they take their foot off the gas? Did they kind of enter that cruise mode and that coast mode where it's, hey, we're up 29. Let's just kind of safeguard everything. Let's not make any dumb mistakes. Let's not do anything that's going to get anybody injured. And then all of a sudden, they just got out of rhythm and couldn't get back into it when the Knicks started going on a run. Last night's game was one of the most entertaining but weirdest games I've ever watched because, again, I didn't necessarily see massive adjustments from the Knicks in the second half. I didn't. There really wasn't anything to where I can sit here and go, this is what they did to shut down Wimby. This is what they did to shut down the Spurs offense. This is what they did to shut down this player or that player. There's nothing. The Knicks just continued to play consistent. Where the San Antonio Spurs fell off the map in the second half. They forgot to show up and play a full game. And now the question has to be, and again, Spurs fans, you're not going to want to hear this, but the question has to be is, can the Spurs recover from this? They're a good team. They're talented. I mean, there's a reason why they are in the NBA Finals right now. Easily the best team in the West, pretty much all season long. But how do you come back and rebound after losing? Because here's the thing. At a certain point, you start feeling a lot of pressure no matter what lead you have. They had, 14 points in game one? Disappeared. Knicks won. Was it 12 points in game two? Disappeared. Knicks won. Even in game three, they jump out to that big lead. Knicks battle back. Before halftime. And then now here you have a lead that seems insurmountable in 29. But yet we're talking about how the Knicks won this game 107 to 106 and now have a 3-1 series lead. So at some point when you're the New York Knicks, you've got to look around. When you're the San Antonio Spurs, you got to look around and you start feeling pressure no matter what your lead is. You can be up by 45. But because of what's happened in every single game of this series now, you are waiting for that inevitable thing to happen of the Knicks going on a run and making a comeback. And that's going to do one of two things. Either that's going to already get you worrying about a Knicks comeback and you're not going to be locked in and focused to finish, or you're going to be pushing and pressing, trying to make that lead even bigger, which is just going to open up the door more for Knicks because, you know, you're just going to start firing up shots, trying to just put points on the board and extend that lead as much as you can. And then there's the emotional aspect of it. If you don't think this San Antonio team wasn't let down when they went in the locker room, sure, they may put on a brave face when they meet with the media. They may give you those PR copy notes of what to say. But that team had to have been devastated after that game last night. So how do you regroup and rebound, no pun intended, and get ready to play again, this time at home, where, oh, by the way, you still haven't beaten this team in this series? Last night was the first time in this series that we've had a home team win a game. So can the Spurs climb their way back into this in game five? It's going to be very hard, I think. I'm not saying that they can't do it. They're good enough to do it. They're talented enough to do it. And it's going to be another close game. But you add in all of these emotional factors that go into this. And on the flip side of this, we're not even talking about the Knicks yet. We'll get to them and how the emotions could affect them. But as for the Spurs, yeah, there's going to be an emotional hangover for sure of just disappointment. But also, like I said, as a Spurs fan, as a Spurs player, a Spurs coach, whoever it may be, I think now, especially after last night and the way this series has gone with them getting the double-digit lead in the first quarter and not being able to hold on to it in every single game, now you've got to worry and you've got to be a little insecure about when you do get up by a significant amount. You got to worry and you got to be a little insecure about the Knicks making a comeback and coming back into the game, because they've done it four games now against you. You've got to find a way to build that lead and continue to be able to sustain that lead without pushing and without worrying about the Knicks coming back. You got to block out that. It's like the, what is it, that movie with Kevin Costner? It's baseball. I'm going baseball here, but it will tie into this. So the baseball movie with Kevin Costner for Love of the Game, when he gets on the mound and he says to himself in the movie, he says, clear the mechanism. Clear the mechanism. And when he says that the second time, it's almost kind of like all the crowd noise and all that stuff. You hear the guys going in the stands, yeah, popcorn, get your popcorn here. You hear all of that. But then it all just goes, and everything kind of blurs behind him. And he's locking in. And he's only focusing on him, the catcher, the hitter, and the umpire. Everything else doesn't happen. Everything else is not there. That's how the Spurs have to be from here on out. You can't worry about what size lead you have. You can't worry about what quarter it is. You just have to clear the mechanism and play. Because I think if the Spurs do that, the Spurs will be fine in game five. They'll be just fine in game five. At home, I think they'll have a legitimate opportunity to, if they can clear the mechanism. But again, if they start scoreboard watching, oh, we're up by 20, but we got to get more. Come on, guys, we got to get more. We got to get more. We got to start throwing up shots. We got to start scoring more. Come on, this is not enough. Then all of a sudden, you're going to start making bad decisions out there with your passes. You're going to start making bad decisions out there with your shots. And I think we saw a little bit of that late game last night. Maybe some guys kind of got a little too, you know, within the last couple of minutes, they got a little too rushed. Especially on that last possession, got a little too rushed, didn't get a clean shot off, didn't get a shot off at all. So that's something that the Spurs have to avoid heading into game five. Now for the Knicks on the other end, we talk about the emotional hangover and the emotional letdown for the Spurs. The Knicks have to avoid that emotional high. They have to avoid that emotional roller coaster of, holy cow, can you believe what we just did? And again, it's for both teams. It's that clear the mechanism. Focus in on what needs to be done. Show up, play the game. If I'm the New York Knicks, if I'm Jalen Brunson or anybody else on that team, Kat, I you know, whoever it may be. Robinson, it doesn't matter. If I'm doing an interview with somebody over the next day or two before game five, and somebody asks me, well, what about, you know, biggest comeback in NBA? I'm going to stop them right there. I'm saying, no. We're done. We're not talking about that anymore. We're done with that. You want to ask me about game five? I'll talk to you about game five. We're not talking about game four. Because you can't afford to be stuck on that mentally. Because if you go into game five in San Antonio stuck on that mentally, just like how with the Spurs, they're going to get pressured because no matter what type of lead we have, it might not be enough. So they start throwing up random shots. They start making bad decisions, passing the ball around. It's kind of the same for the Knicks in the sense of you can't go into that and look around and go, you know what? If we get down 10 early, it's fine. We'll come back. We've done it before. We got this. Look what we did in game four. We came back down from 29. We can come back from 10. It's all right. Because that's the moment that you won't be able to come back. Because what the Knicks have done such a great job of so far in the first four games, whenever they do fall behind like that, they do clear the mechanism and they just go play. And they chip away. They chip away. They get turnovers. They draw themselves onto the line. They draw fouls and get themselves put on the line. But you can't let what happened last night. Last night happened. It's in the past. If you're the Knicks, you got to focus on what's happening ahead of you. both teams, you got to learn from what you did wrong and then get ready to move on to what I expect to be a pretty fun game five in San Antonio coming up this weekend. So it's a big one. It's a big one. Spurs against the wall. How do they respond? Disappointing. I mean, worst collapse in an NBA playoff game we've ever seen and that there's ever been. How do the Spurs respond? How do they bounce back and get ready for game five at home? But then the tough thing about that is if you win game five at home, game six, you got to go back to the Garden. You got to go back to the Garden and win in the Garden to have a shot at forcing that game seven at home. So it's a tough road for the Spurs right now because of the position that they put themselves in last night. Good news, though, for the Spurs, I do feel like they have an opportunity at being able to handle that tough road. We'll see how this plays out, but I mean, I don't know. Like I said earlier, I kind of had a feeling that this New York Knicks team is just one of those teams that's just destined to win a championship. I'd compare it to Florida's men's team, not this past season, but the year before, right? There was just something about that team, Walter Clayton Jr., just something about them was just, they got hot at the right time and they went on to win the national championship. Beat teams that they probably shouldn't have come back and beat in the, what, Elite Eight, Final Four, and in, even in the national championship game against Houston. Kind of seeing that same thing with the New York Knicks. There's almost like a touch of destiny to it. Like I said, I kind of felt that before the game last night and then after that game last night when they come back from 29 points. And I mean, the way that the game-winning shot went down was one of those crazy things, which, by the way, the rest of that inside group of guys for the Spurs, they are going to be so sick to their stomach that they did not do a better job of boxing out and sealing out the paint. Because if they had done that, they probably get the rebound and win game four. And we're tied at two heading back to San Antonio. It's going to be interesting to see how it plays out. That is for sure. I'm looking forward to game five in San Antonio. Should be another barn burner. It really should. These two teams have really treated us to a phenomenal NBA Finals. 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
11: 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The 23rd World Cup. It begins today in Mexico City. It ends July 19th in New Jersey. A total of 104 games played in three North American countries, 16 cities, three in Mexico, two in Canada, 11 in the U.S. That's where 78 of the 104 games will be played. The field has grown from 32 in the past to this year, 48 instead of 16 of 32 going to the knockout round. 32 of 48 will move on instead of eight groups of four. There are now 12 groups in the top two in each advance, plus eight of the 12 third place teams. 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There are home games tomorrow for both Canada and the U.S. The odds on a U.S. World Cup championship, 60-1. Spain and France are the biggest favorites. With this World Soccer Update, John Stashower, Westwood One Sports.
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0: 9:28 here at Sports Radio Pensacola 99.1. Welcome back into the Glass Half Full. I am Jordan Glass. Thank you so much for tuning in on today's show. If you want to join in on the show, you definitely can do that. 850-623-1330. Again, it is 850-623-1330. Sad news out of college football. Kentucky defensive lineman Nick Smith died suddenly at the age of 20. So our thoughts and prayers are with the Kentucky program, football program, and obviously his family. He was a redshirt freshman entering his second season with the program. So last year he was with them and was getting ready to be a big part of that defense there for the Wildcats. And yeah, just sad, unfortunate news. No cause of death has been provided at this point in time. But yeah, just, I mean, that's too young right there. 20 years old. That is way too young. Unfortunate situation. So again, all of our prayers here from Sports Radio Pensacola going out to the Kentucky Wildcat football family and, of course, his family as well. Want to stick in college football because this is the story that's, I mean, this is the story that's not going to end anytime soon. It's going to be something that, you know, we're going to continue to talk about through the off season. So just buckle up, be prepared for it. Of course, Brendan Sorsby is what I'm talking about. We got a statement yesterday from Kirby Hocutt, who is the athletic director for Texas Tech. It's a lengthy statement and I'm going to read through it. So just bear with me. But this is what he had to say. He said, "I've watched the reaction to Monday's court ruling with great respect for my colleagues across the college athletics. Many of them are people I admire, but I also owe it to Texas Tech and frankly to the truth to offer a few facts that seem to be getting lost in the noise. Brandon Sorsby has not played a single down of football as a Red Raider. He will miss the first two games of the 2026 season under the terms of the court's rulings. What's happening after that will depend in no small part on how his recovery continues to progress. We're taking it one day at a time. He is, and we will evaluate his recovery. A compliance and readiness will..." I'm not going to read all this, honestly and truthfully, because it's just defending the situation there in Texas Tech with Lubbock. And the problem that they clearly are just glazing over here is that the judge is a Texas Tech alumni. And it doesn't matter whether he's played a down there or not. It doesn't. This has nothing to do with whether he has played a down there or he hasn't played a down there. This has to do with the fact that the simple fact that he bet on college football games on the Indiana Hoosiers while playing for the Indiana Hoosiers. Let me say that again. He bet on the Indiana Hoosiers while playing for the Indiana Hoosiers. This is why there is outrage right now. It's not because he has a gambling issue and he gambled and bet through, you know, sports betting apps. I guarantee you he's not the only college athlete that's doing that. I can guarantee you that. And look, he probably isn't the only college athlete that's betting on their own team. He just happened to got caught doing it. And he admitted that he had a problem. And again, as I said earlier this week when we talked about it, I hope that he gets the help he needs for that issue. And it seems like he is. But also at the same time, what is that line from, is it Robin Hood Men in Tights, the Mel Brooks movie? Rolls are rolls and tolls are tolls. And if we don't get no tolls and we don't get no rolls. Well, rules are rules and penalties are penalties. If you break the rule, then you have to suffer the penalty. And that's exactly what needs to happen here with Brandon Sorsby. And that's why there's so much outrage about this right now, because they went to a judge who has ties to the university and had him overrule the NCAA. And again, this is not just a Brandon Sorsby issue. This is a bigger picture issue for college athletics and the NCAA, because I'm telling you, it is exactly what happened in the Trinidad Chambliss situation. I I can guarantee you that the judge had some type of, in that situation, had some type of connection to Ole Miss. And that's how he was able to get that extra year of eligibility. Now, extra year of eligibility, betting on the team that, you know, breaking rules and betting on the team that you play for, that's, it's a little different of scenarios here. But it all comes down to the same thing, and that is that these schools are just going to continue to go to these judges because a lot of these judges that are in these states are going to have connections to the major universities, especially in places like a Georgia or a Mississippi or an Alabama or a Florida or a Texas. They're going to have a vested interest in that particular program. Whether it's because they're an alumni, they're a fan, or maybe they have a kid that goes there. Right? It's like Florida. I've seen Florida fans post pictures of Cam Newton in a Florida uniform, and then they did it with Will Greer as well. Of course, Cam Newton allegedly stole the laptop, threw it out the dorm room window, got arrested for that. That's what led for him leaving and being kicked off of the team there in Gainesville. And then on the flip side of that, you have Will Greer, who went to GNC, bought some products, took them. They had a banned substance in them. Both of those situations, like, well, too bad we didn't know in these situations. All we had to do was find a court, find a judge with connections to the university. That's setting that precedence now in college football that that's what we're going to have. And I think that's why there's a lot of outrage because, well, I mean, let's be honest. First and foremost, some of these smaller programs in these states, they're probably not going to have that same impact from a judge, right? I would guarantee you that SMU probably would not get the same favoritism from a judge that Texas or Texas A&M or Texas Tech would. Those are the big three in that state. Same for Florida with Florida, Florida State, and Miami. South Florida probably wouldn't get the same favoritism, same love from a circuit court judge because chances are he either went to UF, FSU, or UM. And if he's a judge, knowing how good the legal school is at UF, it probably was UF. Same's the case for Georgia, the state of Georgia. Georgia, maybe Georgia Tech might get that. But if you think Georgia State or Georgia Southern is getting it, uh-uh, no, they're not. If you think West Florida or West Georgia is getting it, they're not. So it's setting a precedent now in college football that if you get a ruling that you don't like as an athletic director, as a coach, as a player, as a team, whatever, if you get some kind of ruling from the NCAA that you don't like, what are you going to do? You're going to act like a spoiled little brat and go run to somebody who's got a little bit more power and can overrule that, right? It's like when you were a kid, and I'm not trying to say this in a negative way. If you're a grandparent out there, I'm not trying to say this in a negative way, but grandparents are a little bit of a pushover, right? They want to spoil their grandbabies. So if mom and dad told you no, what are you going to do? You're going to go to grandpa or grandma and you're going to ask them for the same thing. And chances are you're probably going to get it. Because guess what? Mom and dad can't say anything to grandma and grandpa because that's mom and dad's mom and dad, right? But you also know that your grandparents are going to give you whatever you want because they want to spoil you. And then mom and dad can't say anything to them. That's exactly what the NCAA or what these teams are doing to the NCAA, right? NCAA is like the parents. And they're saying, no, you can't have this extra year of eligibility. Or, no, you got caught betting on the team that you play for in Indiana. You can't have your year of eligibility back. You can't have, you're not eligible to play in college football. So then what do these schools do? They run to the grandparents. And then ultimately the grandparent overrules what the parent said, gives them what they want. That's exactly what's happening in college football right now. And that's the problem with this. The sports betting thing is whatever. Again, if he has a betting problem, I hope he gets the treatment that he needs to help with that. All right. And I've said before on the show, when you are a sports league, and most sports leagues do this now, whether you're talking about at the college level or at the pro level, they're out there having advertisers for DraftKings and Hard Rock and you know, all these other ones. Kalshi, all these other ones, they have advertisement for them. So you can't advertise and make money off of these sites and these, you know, these betting companies and these betting apps. You can't advertise and make money off of that and then turn around and scold these athletes for using them. It's just not how it works. It's not how it works. So the betting thing, you know, whatever. I'm not even that worried about the betting thing. I'm worried about the fact that we are now setting a precedent to where, as a team in college athletics, if something comes down, if we break a rule or we break a guideline and we get a punishment for said rule that we broke, we run to the nearest circuit court judge who has a tie to the university, and we get it overthrown by the overthrown because their power overrules the NCAA. That's a slippery slope, and it leads straight to the death of college athletics is what it does. And how do you fix that? Honestly, your guess is as good as mine, because the circuit court judge is always going to have more power than the NCAA. Unless somehow we decide to make the NCAA a governing body somehow, some way, I don't know. That's always going to be the way it is. So how do you fix it? Hell if I know. I don't know. Your guess is as good as mine. We'll take a timeout when we come back. More of the Glass Half Full right after this.
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Welcome back into the Glass Half Full. I am Jordan Glass. Thank you so much for tuning in on today's show. The Glass Half Full brought to you by Beret Jewelers. They are your one-stop shop for just about everything you need jewelry-wise, right? If you're looking for an engagement ring, fellas, it's that time of year, right? If you want to have that nice winter wedding, I say winter wedding because don't you dare get married in the fall. How dare you? How dare you? If you send me an invitation and it's a wedding in the fall, I spit on it. No, I'm kidding. I'm kidding. I'll show up, but don't expect me to not be watching games on my phone during the reception, all right? Don't be trying to pair me up with a bridesmaid. I know I'm single as a Pringle, all right? Don't be trying to pair me up with a bridesmaid. I'm watching the game at the table with Grandma, all right? We're hanging out. She's talking about, the Great Depression, and I'm watching whatever game is the game of the week that night. So leave us be. We're having fun, all right? We're exactly where we want to be. But anyways, my point, I got off track there, started a rant, sorry. Beret Jewelers, if you are getting engaged this summer, if you're thinking about popping the question, first of all, congratulations. Secondly, go to Beret Jewelers. They'll be happy to help you find that perfect ring. Forget her to say yes, because you know she's going to say yes, but you still want to make sure you get the perfect ring, right? Because you got to get the right ring, because it's, look, Instagram, her friends, her family members, everybody's going to be judging the ring you get. So you got to make sure you go to the best place to get an engagement ring, and that's Beret Jewelers, 12th Avenue, right next to Bonefish Grill. If you're not looking for an engagement ring, maybe you're looking for a birthday present or anniversary present, something like that, then they can help you out there as well. Again, it's Beret Jewelers on 12th Avenue. Do some shopping for yourself too, fellas. They got some nice knives. They've also got those William Henry knives, and they've got some nice watches as well. So Beret Jewelers, again, 12th Avenue, right next to Bonefish Grill. Also, be sure to tell them, just like with any other place that I recommend for you, be sure to tell them that your buddy Jordan from Sports Radio sent you over there. Because here's the thing. I'm recommending it to you because I go there, right? If I'm wanting to buy a top-of-the-line watch, I'm going to Beret Jewelers. If I'm single as a Pringle, like I said a minute ago, so I'm not going to be looking for an engagement ring anytime soon. But if I was, I'd go to Beret Jewelers. If I was looking for a birthday or anniversary present for somebody, I'd go to Beret Jewelers if I was going the jewelry route. So definitely check it out. I suggest it to you because it's places I go. I go eat at Sauceballs Burger Company. I go eat at Shaker Burger when I'm on Pensacola Beach. I go to Beret Jewelers to get my watches, to get my jewelry, all that stuff. So I'm telling you this because I vouch for these places. I mean, Beret Jewelers, they've been a part of the community for over 40 years, and they're going to continue to be a part of the community for another 40 plus beyond that. So go check them out. Again, it's Beret Jewelers, 12th Avenue, right next to Bonefish Grill. Getting back into it on today's show, I'm still, honestly and truefully, I'm still reeling a little bit from last night. Like, I will be honest. I know the World Cup starts today, and I'm definitely looking forward to that.

0: What do we got? We got Mexico and South Africa at 2 o'clock this afternoon. That's our first game up, I think. So it's going to be a lot of fun. And like I said on the show yesterday, it's been extremely interesting to see where like these teams and the fans of the teams more so, and how they are kind of indoctrinating themselves into our culture here in the United States. And I thought it was great just seeing them react to Jordan-Hare Stadium, especially when, you know, because Auburn's tradition is doing the swag surfing, and they did that during the game. And those fans, they did not, they were like, what is going on? This is the greatest thing in the world. So I love that. And I'm definitely looking forward to continuing to see more of that throughout the World Cup. But yeah, I'm definitely looking forward to getting some of the plays started here. And of course, we'll have all your world soccer updates through Westwood One right here on Sports Radio Pensacola 99.1. So just keep listening throughout the day. We'll have one an hour for you as we're going to keep you up to date here with everything happening in the World Cup. Exciting times. This is one of those times to where it's like everybody suddenly becomes a soccer fan, right? You know what I'm talking about. Like everybody suddenly comes out of the woodwork and we're like, soccer. Suddenly we love soccer. But soccer's a great sport. I encourage you, if you're not somebody that fully watches and invests in soccer, maybe you do just get into it for the World Cup. I highly encourage you, check out the MLS. All right, check out the USL. Check out all of these soccer leagues that we have here in the United States that are pretty fun, especially the USL, because apparently there still might be a chance that we get a USL team here in Pensacola. Who knows? Who knows what could happen? I mean, the stadium that they're building at UWF for the football team very well could be something that is pretty big in the future for that. So I don't know. I'm just spitballing things out here. Don't take what I say and be like, I heard it from Jordan. He said it's happening. I'm spitballing. I haven't since last time we talked about it. There hasn't really been a change. I know we had Mayor DC Reeves on. I know we had somebody from the USL on with us as well. And it seemed to be like that was something that was excited and there was some excitement there. So we'll see what happens moving forward. I think there's still a chance for it. It was still very much kind of in the feeling out frame of just kind of what would the potential look like of us having that here in Pensacola, or for the league of us moving a team to Pensacola. So, you know, I still think it's very early on in that developmental stage. So you may still hear something. I don't think that door is completely shut. I don't think it is. But we'll see what happens. But like I said, if you are not a soccer fan, man, I highly encourage you to get into the game of soccer, man. It's fun. Like I said before on the show, I love when the SEC soccer tournament's in town. At Ashton Brosnahan, going up there and covering that and being a part of that, it's definitely a lot of fun. And I'm definitely excited for what could possibly come even more with the possibility of that USL. So, yeah, soccer, if you're not a fan, you know, look into it, right? Look into it. You never know what sports you like until you actually look into it, right? Like, I'm one of those people that, like, I hear these people all the time. It's like, oh, pickleball is so dumb. Okay, have you ever played? No. Have you ever bothered to look up the rules? No. Do you even know what pickleball is? I know it's like racquetball and tennis ball, had a baby. Okay, if that's all you know, then don't make a judgment off of it, all right? At least look up the rules. Maybe go try to play it once. Because you might walk away from it going, you know what? That was actually pretty fun. Be a little bit more open-minded with the sports that you're into. There's some weird ones out there, but it's actually, they're pretty entertaining when you sit down and watch them, right? Like that whole joke about ESPN, the Ocho, and how they have those just like rare, crazy, weird sports. Like, I'm sorry, turn on a cornhole tournament. You'll get into that. You'll get sucked into a cornhole tournament, all right? Maybe that wasn't the best choice of words there, but you know what I mean. You know what I mean. You get locked into that and you're like, oh, man, you got to have this particular toss right here in order to win. If you don't, everything's riding on this. There's a lot of pressure in it. It's fun. So check it out. Even if you just check it out once. All right. World Cup is here. It is officially started. Tomorrow, Team USA will play in L.A. We might have to have a little Randy Newman.
1: I love L.A.
0: on the show. That was a terrible Randy Newman. But, yeah, we might have to have a little Randy Newman on the show tomorrow as bumper music to get you ready for that. But that's going to be a lot of fun. You better believe I'm going to be decked out in red, white, and blue and American flags. Going to have me sitting here in the studio looking like I don't know. I was going to say something, but I didn't want to say the wrong name. I was trying to think who it was that sewed the flag, the first American flag. And I know, like, my initial thought was to say Betty Crocker, and I know it's not Betty Crocker. She makes cakes. That's not it. So just ignore me. We got another timeout to take. We'll take it. We'll be back with more of the glass half full right after this.
1: Sauce Boss.
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0: 9:57 here at Sports Radio Pensacola 99.1 FM. Welcome back into the Glass Half Full. I am Jordan Glass. Thank you so much for tuning in on today's show. We got a lot happening in the NBA with last night's epic Game 4. Knicks coming back from being down 29. That is the biggest comeback, obviously, in NBA postseason history. That's definitely led it to be a 3-1 series now for the Knicks, and they are one win away from claiming the NBA championship. On the NHL side of things, a little bit closer of a series. We are tied at 2 right now as we are going to be back in Raleigh tonight. Puck drop at 7 o'clock for the Golden Knights and the Carolina Hurricanes. Can Vegas bounce back, right? They kind of were in a position in that Game 4 to where, kind of like with the Knicks, you win it, you take a stronghold on that series, and they just couldn't do it. They just couldn't get it done. Carolina ties it up. They head back to Raleigh, so we'll have Game 5 in Raleigh. Game 6 will be in Vegas. Game 7, if necessary, will be back in Raleigh at the, I believe, the Lenovo Center is what it's called. So, yeah, we'll see what happens in this game tonight. Should be a good one. I think if you're the Golden Knights, you're going to have to plan on scoring 4 or 5 goals to win tonight. I think that's got to be where you're at. If you have a game plan heading into this game, you got to look at it and you got to say, okay, we got to have 4, maybe 5 goals in order to win tonight. You got to score a lot against Carolina, because Carolina can match it clip for clip. I mean, that's the thing. So if I'm Vegas, I'm sitting here saying, maybe this is a situation where we hope for overtime. Maybe it's tied at 3 in overtime. You know, game winner makes it 4-3, something along those lines. But I like Carolina at home. I really do. I like the way this Hurricane team has played throughout the postseason. I like the way that they, in particular, play at home in the postseason. I think if Carolina can come out early and jump out to a quick lead here in the first period, then, yeah, I think they're going to have a great opportunity of taking a 3-2 lead in this series. I still feel like Carolina is the better team out of the two. I think Vegas is just playing hot at the right time. Carolina's the better team. I think eventually that's going to start shining through, and I think it might actually start shining through tonight. Well, that'll do it for today's show. Thank you for tuning into the Glass Half Full. I'm Jordan Glass. Hope you have a fantastic Thursday. We'll be back with more of the Glass Half Full on a finally Friday tomorrow morning, 9 a.m.
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0: 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Coming up about 25 minutes from now, former captain of the United States men's national soccer team in the 1990s, now doing great work in the media, covering soccer, Marcelo Balboa will join us on You Bet or You Bet to break down the United States-Paraguay game tomorrow night and all things World Cup related. The World Cup starts today at 3 o'clock Eastern with Mexico and South Africa. But for right now, we continue the now two-hour conversation about, you know, it's ridiculously awesome, if you're a Knicks fan, like me at least. Game 4 of the NBA Finals. Knicks up 3-1. Heart-stopping 29-point comeback, 107-106, to take a 3-1 series lead. 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The very handsome, I got to tell you, we follow each other on Instagram. He's got the custom suits at all these games. He's going, he's traveling with Eddie Johnson. The hair looks good. The suits are impeccable. He's doing awesome right now. JT with us on the show. How's he faring on this Thursday morning?
1: One, probably not as good as you. Two, probably a good thing we're not doing this via video today, because I'm a little disheveled after that game last night. I did not sleep much with all the adrenaline. And you said you've been talking about this game for 2 hours, Kostos. Hopefully, unlike the Spurs, you can be good for 2 hours and then be good for the next couple of hours, because I know it's not a two-hour show. So don't let your guard down and then completely crap the bed here and turn into De'Aaron Fox, which I know you won't want to, you won't do, because you understand how to do your job and what's right and what's wrong, unlike him.
0: I hold myself to a really high standard when it comes to like my sports knowledge, right? And I think our audience knows this, our crew knows this. If you put me in a room with like 99 other sports fans, like I know the most. I know the most about history. I say that to offer this. Justin Termini definitely knows more NBA history than me. And I know a bleep ton. So you're the perfect person to have these types of conversations with. And I'm going to ask you these kinds of questions. So game four happens. It's in the books. Where does it rank for you, JT? Among the best NBA Finals games you've ever seen, biggest choke jobs you've ever seen, lay out the historical ramifications and historical comps for us off of last night.
1: Yeah, I mean, well, first of all, in regards to the choke job, there's nothing greater, right? I mean, I think the Lakers Celtics was the biggest choke job from a points perspective. That was 24 points back in 2018. But I don't think the Lakers were the better team there. I think Boston was the better team and Boston would have recovered. There are signs that point to like San Antonio being the better of these two teams, right? They've outplayed them for large chunks of the series. So if New York loses that game, especially on their home floor last night, then you're looking at, you know, San Antonio having two of the last three games on their home floor. They probably wrap up the NBA championship. So I think that swung the championship in regards to like the brain parts. You almost had two of them, right? You had Josh Hart with the missed layup, which reminds you, go all the way back, and I'm sure you've heard of this, Frank Selby, and it was in the Jerry West documentary that recently came out on Amazon Prime, where he misses like a little 8-footer that would have given LA the win. Instead, it goes to overtime. West ends up losing again, Baylor again in 1962. Russell ends up winning. Like the Josh Hart thing could have entered into that conversation. With the De'Aaron Fox one, I don't even know what to compare it to. You might have to go to Bill Buckner in baseball to actually look at that, where, you know, but even Buckner, you can blame it a little bit on he had a bad knee. You blame it a little bit on a physical, you know, mess up. When you look at what Fox did, that was completely mental, Kostos. And, you know, it's like J.R. Smith, right? Messing up at the end of game one in 2018. But you don't expect J.R. Smith's got a reputation of having his head in the clouds. The only reason De'Aaron Fox is on the floor is he's the 28-year-old that's supposed to be the floor general. He hasn't been efficient, so you at least expect him to make the right decisions. And it was the 28-year-old Fox who's the point guard you know, making the biggest mental error that we've seen maybe in NBA Finals history. It's not the 20-year-old Dylan Harper. It's not the 21-year-old Steph Castle. It's not the 22-year-old Wembanyama. Like, it's him making a mental mistake. Just completely unacceptable. So some of this stuff has comps in NBA history. Other stuff, in my estimation, doesn't.
0: Let's assume, just for the purposes of this conversation, and I'll ask you this towards the end, right? Let's assume the Knicks win the NBA Finals. Like, they don't lose the next three games, which would, I mean, might send me to an early grave. I think the Knicks will win. I don't know what game it's going to be, but I do think the Knicks will win. Let's assume the Spurs don't win the championship. I said earlier in the show, I'm with you. I don't understand why he's on the team if this is what's going to happen. Do the San Antonio Spurs need to trade De'Aaron Fox if they don't win the NBA Finals?
1: I mean, listen, I was talking about this a couple of months ago, prior to even the postseason run, where he's been absolutely brutal, shooting 42% from the field, in that it's almost like he's a little unnecessary, because Dylan Harper is so good. And Dylan Harper, even, like, I talked to some people that had been back in the locker room after one of the games early on in the series, right? And I think it was after game one, and Harper only played 3 minutes and 33 seconds in the fourth quarter, even though you could have made the argument he was the best player on the floor, and he was unhappy, and then they had that little mess up where I guess he retweeted something and then eventually took it down, where it was comparing De'Aaron Fox to James Harden. Like, you know, there's competition. We work together at Sirius, right? We're friends, but we also competed a little bit. And it's like, I want a job, you want a job. We're competing for the same thing, even though we work for the same company and we respect each other. You think Dylan Harper's going to want to sit on the bench again next year? So even if they had won the championship, Dylan Harper eventually is going to want to play. I think ultimately he's going to end up being a better player. He acted like the more mature player. I mean, yesterday when everybody else was taking threes and they went 3 of 7.
0: Is he the better player right now? Who's like, better right now, JT?
1: He might even be the smarter player. Like, look at the way he played last night. Was anybody attacking the rim last night for San Antonio?
0: He's better.
1: Exactly. And they took 17 threes in the second half, 3 of 17. Who is the one guy that was attacking the paint outside of one air ball three late? It was actually Dylan Harper. Dylan Harper was the guy getting to the basket, playing with composure. So he's not going to want to be on the sixth man next year. He's going to want to actually be out there on the floor starting. And I think he's earned the right. So, but again, like, De'Aaron Fox making max money. Are there going to be teams with the second apron that want De'Aaron Fox on that type of contract? I'm not so sure. Like, you might have to actually attach something to De'Aaron Fox to get rid of him in the offseason. And I'm not basing this just off on a couple of plays here from last night's game. I think it's the way the league is trending, and it's the way Fox has played a majority of the year.
0: How much do you blame Mitch Johnson for the Spurs losing last night and blowing the lead?
1: Yeah, I mean, listen, anytime you give up, I've always blamed the head coach when you had, like, so Fox is at the top of the list, but anytime you give a head coach a 29-point lead, they have to be able to massage that. He was unable to do that. I thought one of the mistakes is, listen, Wemby, one of the things that prevents him from maybe being the best player in the sport today and being in the GOAT conversation is he can't play big minutes. So I felt like Mitch Johnson went for the kill, thinking, hey, I can play him 11 minutes in the third quarter. I can start him in the fourth quarter. We can expand the lead. And then the last 5 or 6 minutes, I can just rest him. Well, Wembanyama was useless down the stretch because he
0: played. And 2 days off also, right? And 2 days off now for him to rest.
1: Exactly. And then you're going to have the 2 days off for him to rest. So we kept him in, but he was useless down the stretch of that game. I think he missed like 10 of 11 shots at one point. He missed the free throws at the end. And again, that's mostly on Wembanyama. And then there's the mismanagement of timeouts. It's almost the same thing we got in Kenny Atkinson's case, where you're seeing this big run take place. And he's just not using the timeouts. And they couldn't shut off the water. Also, it's like, hey, you're 3 of 17 from 3 second half. Why don't we attack the rim a little bit? He does nothing there. So, like, in my estimation, Fox, number one to blame. Mitch Johnson, number two to blame. Wembanyama, number three to blame. And then a huge gap before you want to start getting on other guys' case.
0: Maybe you think this is unfair. And just so you and the audience know, and I'll repeat this, I said it once earlier, I understand that there are medical reasons that prohibit this from happening. So, like, it can happen, and I know that. But I'm constructing a hypothetical because I think it's fun. If Greg Popovich were coaching the San Antonio Spurs, what would the series be right now after four games?
1: Well, yeah, I mean, if he was fully cognizant, you'd be in
0: correct. Yes,
1: because right now I don't think that he necessarily is, from what you hear. But listen, this is Mitch Johnson's first run through. This stuff happens. He hasn't been in this spot before. Mike Brown has coached circles around him. I mean, the Alvarado thing last night, playing him down the stretch, he gets you 8 points in the final, like, 9 minutes of that game, hits two of the biggest shots of the entire series, gives him another playmaker, like genius touch, even though they lost last game. He's playing Jordan Clarkson. He managed the town's foul trouble early in that game tremendously. He's been fantastic. Mitch Johnson has not been good, but we also can't act like Popovich. Everything he touches turns to gold. I mean, I think they lost an NBA Finals because of Greg Popovich. He doesn't have Duncan on the floor at the end of a game for whatever reason. He still hasn't answered it because he does such a crappy job with the media. But Game 6, 2013, guess who wasn't on the floor there when Chris Bosh got that rebound? Tim Duncan is watching from the sideline. Even if there's a reason that you don't have him out there, Tim Duncan, like, you always trust the all-time greats. Like, even if you're not a great defender and you're Magic Johnson or Larry Bird, you're on the floor at the end because you're an all-time great. You'll make something happen. Popovich messed up there, so it's not like Popovich does everything correctly. Made a massive mistake there, but you have to think that, you know, basically you take, you know, the average head coach, you know, you have like above replacement, value above replacement. If you just had like an average head coach in this series, then they're probably at least 2-2, if not up 3-1. Like, a lot of this has been on Mitch Johnson.
0: Do you think Mitch Johnson is an inexperienced coach, or is he a bad coach?
1: I think it's inexperience because, again, just like these players, like, this is probably the worst that Wembanyama is ever going to be. Dylan Harper, Steph Castle, these guys are all going through it for the first time. We've seen other all-time, you know, great players, great coaches turn things around. So I'm gonna peg it on inexperience, and he'll learn from this. But you're not going to put any type of pressure on his job because they lose this series. But it is not painted himself in a great light. But I'll go with inexperienced.
0: You better you bet on this Thursday morning. Couple more minutes with our friend Justin Termini, SiriusXM NBA Radio, YouTube.com/TerminiRadio. Historical comp. If the Knicks win the NBA Finals, where does the OG Anunoby tip-in of the Jalen Brunson miss three land for you in iconic plays in NBA Finals history?
1: Oh, well, this was my favorite thing to do last night, and I was doing this on the fly. I've had a little bit more time to think about it, but I was really doing this on the fly last night on my YouTube show, Termini Crashes Out. Like, not just the shot costs, think of the block, the rebound, and the putback. So I think in the last 11 seconds, and by the way, you said if the Knicks go on to win the championship, they won it last night with this. So it's as good as doing it in a game seven, what Anunoby did last night. So let's do all three, historical context, block, rebound, and game-winning shot. So I think the block is, at worst, one of the three best blocks in NBA history. LeBron in 2016, game seven against Iguodala. Bill Russell against Jack Coleman in Game 7 of 1957, where the video first came out in that Celtics documentary that Bill Simmons did, Celtic City, because they didn't have any tape of it, okay? But he has a chase-down block after he made a basket on the other end, goes block back and blocks Jack Coleman, which sends the game into overtime. That game went two overtimes in 1957, his rookie year, then OG last night. So at the very least, that's one of the top three blocks in NBA history, okay? Then you have the rebound. The only rebound off the top of my head, Kostos, that I can think of that was better or more important was Chris Bosh getting the rebound and then kicking it to Ray Allen, because the series is over if Bosh doesn't get that rebound. So that rebound is more important than OG's rebound there last night, but maybe the second most important rebound in NBA Finals history. And then the shot, I would say, somewhere probably around the top 10, because you have a million big shots, right? You have Magic's junior skyhook in 87 against the Celtics with a famous pitcher where it's over Bird, McHale, and Parrish. You've got Jordan over Byron Russell in 98. You got the Ray Allen shot in 2013. You got Kyrie's three in 2016, but I think there was more time left on the clock at that point. You got Kerr. You got John Paxson. You have Sam Jones, game four, 1969, where Boston lost the first two games, much like San Antonio, but they won on a buzzer beater there. They come back and win in Russell and Sam Jones' final year. So, like, the shot is maybe borderline top 10, but the block and the rebound, as good as it gets in NBA history.
0: Who's going to win Finals MVP?
1: To me, it is OG Anunoby. I don't understand how Brunson is still the favorite. Brunson played fantastically last night, but like the numbers across the board, OG's shooting 60% from the field. He's shooting 58% from three. He's averaging over 20. He's averaging around 24 points per game. He's the best defender on the team. He has the most memorable defensive play in the series. He has the most memorable rebound. He has the most memorable shot in the series. To me, it's kind of reminiscent of my Celtics 2014, where just like Brunson, Tatum led the team in points and assists, also led them in rebounds. I know Brunson's not doing that, but he didn't shoot a high percentage, but he led them across the board in all the major categories. But Jaylen Brown guarded Luka Doncic, so he got credit for that. And then Jaylen Brown also shot a little bit more efficiently than Tatum, so they gave him the nod there. And then he also hit the biggest shot of the series in game three, where Boston almost blew the big lead, and he quelled the storm there. So I think it's very comparable, but I would also say that OG Anunoby has been even better than Jaylen Brown was in that series. So me personally, I would give my vote to OG. Where do you sit on it? Where would you go with your vote?
0: I actually have been having this conversation with a few people, and it's a betting conversation, like from my angle. Brunson is like minus 145, minus 140 at BetMGM. Like the OG Anunoby needs to be the favorite. Like I have bet OG Anunoby to win Finals MVP, JT. I agree with you 100%.
1: Yeah, I mean, and listen, the thing that gets you concerned is voters have been stupid in the past. Like the 2015 one, Iguodala won it. LeBron got some votes. The guy who clearly deserved to win the award was Steph Curry. I mean, I thought Tatum should have won it over Jaylen Brown in 2014. I thought in 1980, voters go, oh, well, Magic had the great game six, right, where he jumped center, and it was one of the great games in NBA Finals history. Go back and look at what Kareem did leading up to that point. Kareem was having maybe arguably the best finals of all time before he hurt his ankle and couldn't play in game six. So I thought Kareem still deserved Finals MVP there. So voters have messed it up in the past. That's what makes you nervous. But me personally, I would say it should be OG Anunoby.
0: Why are you so and look, like, I think the Knicks are going to win also. But I'm also, and look, maybe this is the fact that I'm a lifelong Knicks fan. I'm a little not that I'm pessimistic, but you know, you worry, you know, Spurs win game five, they could win game, and then anything happens in a game seven. Why are you so confident that the series ended last night?
1: Because, I mean, you know, like the mental hurdle of overcoming that, like think of the Spurs in 2013. I talked to Danny Green about this a couple of weeks ago. They had a difficult time. Now, they gave a gallant effort against Miami there in game seven, and they almost won it. I mean, Tim Duncan missed a little baby hook there late that could have possibly given him a game. But he talked about how difficult it was to overcome that loss where Ray Allen hit that shot. And think about it. That team had Popovich, not Mitch Johnson. That team had Tim Duncan, a veteran at that point, like 15, 16 years into his career, already with four titles under his belt. This team is built around Wembanyama, doesn't have that experience. They had Tony Parker, they had Manu Ginobili, all that experience. This San Antonio team doesn't have any of that. So I don't think they'll be able to overcome it mentally. And then, like, I was down here for game one and two, and it was the most embarrassing scene I've ever seen for a home team in NBA. All the NBA finals I have covered, I've covered everyone since 2014. It was overrun by Knicks fans. What do you think it's going to be like in game five when they're up 3-1? I already checked out something today where they said 37% of the tickets for game five are being bought from New York, and then 12% are coming from New Jersey. So that's 49% of the fan base already that's going to be probably a Knicks fan. That's not to mention people that I met that were coming in from California, Chicago, other areas of the country, because they're transplant New Yorkers that were descending upon San Antonio. So I would say the building is probably going to be 60% Knicks fan. It's going to feel like a home game. So, you know, the Knicks, you know, I'm confident the Knicks close it out. And Costco's, now I win either way, because they close it out. All right, it's a great story. 53 years. I'll be on the court interviewing these guys afterwards. And now I know if they lose, you're going to be dead within the next 2 weeks. I win either way.
0: Final question for you. The finals could end on Saturday, and there's two days in between games now, right? So the next game is Saturday night. So it's possible the Knicks win game five, and then, you know, like, I won't be back on the air until Monday. This Knicks team, JT, won 53 games in the regular season, the three seed in the Eastern Conference, somehow ripped off 13 straight postseason wins and is a win away from a championship. This is not like your classic profile of an NBA champion. If they get the job done, let's say it happens on Saturday night and they are NBA champions, how will you put this run and season into historical perspective in about a minute?
1: Yeah, I mean, one of the great postseason runs, one of the weirder ones where they changed their offense after the first three games. I would just say, like, one of the more likable teams. There's not a guy on the team I don't think that you could dislike. A team that plays together, but not an all-time great team, because the all-time great teams, the 96 Bulls, the 86 Celtics, 72 Lakers, 67 Sixers, they dominated regular season, then postseason. This team just dominated in the postseason.
0: Yeah, it's pretty crazy, and it's really awesome. JT, you're the best. Been amazing with us throughout the entire postseason. Really appreciate it, especially here on a Thursday morning. I know it was a late night for you. NBA Radio, NBA Today, weekdays 4 to 7 p.m. Eastern. 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I appreciate him very much.
1: Well, he appreciates Costos very much as well. Good luck with the remainder of the show. Don't throw it away like De'Aaron Fox.
0: You know what? I'm only on the air for another 39 minutes. Hopefully I can keep this bad boy on the tracks. The great Justin Termini joining us here on You Better, You Bet. Amazing. The New York Knicks. God bless us. On the other side, we'll talk some World Cup with former captain of the United States men's national soccer team, Marcelo Balboa, here on a Thursday.
2: The Knicks are one win away from their first NBA title in over 50 years. New York can taste it. Up 3-1 in the series. Can they finish the job? Game 5 is in San Antonio. Saturday night, Westwood One Sports.
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16: Westwood One Sports presents this World Soccer Update. The World Cup field has grown considerably, up 50%, from 32 teams to 48 in past years. A nation like South Africa would have likely not gotten in. Banned from World Cup play from 1962 to 92 because of its apartheid policy. In the field for just the fourth time, the first time since 2010, and playing the opening match today against Mexico in Mexico. That's ironic because the two teams met in 2010 in South Africa, played to a one-all draw. South Korea, co-hosted with Japan in 2002, had huge upsets that year of Spain and Italy, got all the way to the semifinals, also had a 2018 upset of then-defending champ Germany 4 years ago in Qatar. South Korea lost to Brazil in the round of 16. Tonight in Guadalajara, it's South Korea versus Czechia, who, as Czechoslovakia, was a World Cup finalist twice. That was back in 1934 and 62. John Stashower, Westwood One Sports.
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0: That goal by Jedi Robinson tied the game against Germany last week in the United States final international friendly. Credit to Fox Sports with on the call there. Tied the game against Germany. Germany would go on to win 2-1. But look, you can be super optimistic about Team USA in the World Cup. Team USA is not better than Germany. And there's nothing wrong with saying that. The fact that they hung with the Germans in that game, and look, obviously it's a friendly, but I thought that was a pretty good sign, especially when you consider that the weekend before, the United States beat Senegal 3-2. Christian Pulisic, as we talked about on the show, broke a 21-game goalless drought for both club, AC Milan, and Serie A in Italy, and for country, obviously the United States of America. So tomorrow, the United States opens its World Cup at night, late start time against Paraguay. And the United States is the favorite to win its group, which features Paraguay, Australia, and Turkey. So this should be, and we had Anthony DeBundo on the show earlier this week from The Ringer, who is, in addition to being like a really excellent betting analyst, and he knows the soccer, is like a great dude. Got to know him outside of, you know, like outside of the interviews we do. What a great dude. He thinks the United States will make the round of 16 here, like at minimum. And no one's saying they're going to win. But, you know, I think for you, our listeners and viewers, maybe you, and there's nothing wrong with this, like I am more than a casual soccer fan, which does not mean that I'm right and you're wrong. Maybe you're the type of sports fan who parachutes in for the Euros and you, the World Cup. We talked to Danny Parkins about this yesterday, right? Danny loves the international tournaments, maybe not so much club stuff. I totally get it. Just that I think that there should be more optimism and more excitement around the United States men's national team than there is right now out there that I can sense around fans and in the media. One guy in the media who I think might disagree with that is the former captain of the United States men's national team in the 90s. I grew up watching him. What an era. 1994. What a World Cup that was. That really introduced me to soccer, at least watching it. I had played it growing up. Absolutely unbelievable. And he's doing a great job now covering the beautiful game for our friends at Apple. He's omnipresent covering the game of soccer. On Twitter, at Marcelo Balboa 17, one of the great names I've ever heard. Marcelo joins us now here on the show to talk the World Cup. My friend, how's it going? Nick Costos here on Westwood One Sports. Happy World Cup, my man.
1: Thank you, my friend. How are you doing?
0: I got to tell you, I'm doing awesome. I'm a Knicks fan. Big comeback last night. I love soccer. Yeah, man, it's great. I'm on cloud nine, man. World Cup starts later today. The Knicks are up 3-1 in the NBA Finals. I'm being great. I'm doing great. So, what I was saying, Marcelo, before you came on.
1: Yeah.
0: You know, the sense that I get from sports fans I talk to, from members in the media, is that there is not a ton of optimism around the United States men's team in this World Cup. And I'm not insinuating they're going to win the whole thing. I'm guessing you won't either. My opinion, I think they're better than a lot of people expect and what a lot of people think. And I'm expecting this to be a nice run. How do you handicap the United States chances here in this World Cup?
1: I don't. I think people around the world understand that what the U.S. has, the players, where they're playing. So I don't know if we're handicapping this team. I think the expectations have just gotten higher. You know what I mean? Because you don't hear about people saying, oh, the U.S. isn't going to get out of the group. If we get out of the group, we're lucky. That's no longer the conversation with this group. This group now, I mean, we're talking about the top seed in this group. They're the top seed. So they're expected to win the group. So we're no longer the underdog. We're no longer the team that people are saying, oh, if we get out of the group, we're excited. We're past that phase. You know what I mean? If we don't get out of the group now, it's a huge failure. So I think the hype is around this team. People get it. People know what they can do. They understand that Christian plays in Italy, and so does Weston McKennie, and Chris Richards plays in England, Tyler Adams. So This isn't a team that you can just say, oh, yeah, well, they're okay. This is a good team. Now, like anything else in a tournament, you would know, look at the Knicks. For how many years they have not done anything. Now they're making the right time. They're making the
0: 53.
1: Right run at the right time. Yeah, exactly. So this
0: just
1: US
0: for people
1: team
0: keeping
1: has the
0: score.
1: Potential. Yeah. No, listen, I hope you guys win it. No offense to anybody. I hope you win it really quick so we can take the focus off that. And we can enjoy the World Cup. I don't want to see 7 games, bro. I don't want to see 7 games in the NBA Finals. You know what I mean? We need it over with so we can focus
0: more
1: on soccer.
0: also for my mental and physical health, I don't want there to be 7 games. But I also agree with that. I'd like for the focus to be on the World Cup also. I absolutely love it. So with all that being said, Marcelo, what are your expectations for what the United States men's team is going to do here in this tournament?
1: Dude, I think it's all of our expectations should be the same, from fans to former players to media. Expectations should be a quarterfinal. You're playing the World Cup in your country. Mexico's playing it in theirs. They have the same expectation. Canada, I will see what their expectation is. But our expectation here, after so many years of this new group of 2 World Cups, now this will be their second World Cup. 13 players are returning from that World Cup team in Qatar. You look at this team and you say to yourself, why not a quarterfinal? So for me, if they don't reach a quarterfinal, I'd be very disappointed. I think a lot of fans will be disappointed, because reaching a quarterfinal, now it's a crapshoot. You can get into a semifinal. And what that would do for soccer in this country would be amazing. So my expectations are the quarterfinal.
0: And I think back to just you saying that United States-Germany game in 2002 when the Oliver Kahn play. And like, what happens if the United States wins that game, right? And goes to the – I'm not saying they would have won the tournament, but I mean, they were almost in a World Cup semifinal in 2002.
1: Exactly. And if that happens again, now there's VAR, there's this, there's that. You know, we've got a better team than we did in 2002. Players are playing at a much higher level, playing on much better teams. So – but again, listen, a World Cup comes down to a little bit of luck here and there, a little ball there, a call referee here, a referee making the right call there. So, but this team, listen, it's got the players, it's got the quality. It'll have the fans behind it 100% at every stadium they go to. So now they just got to get it done, man. We're trying to change the landscape of our sport in this country. You know, they say if you go to, it's always football, then it's basketball. Now, supposedly, we're in third or fourth place, which is great. You know what I mean? That's what we're looking to do. We're trying to elevate our sport like it is all over the world.
0: I'm going to ask this next question, Marcel. Marcelo Balboa with us, National Soccer Hall of Famer, former captain of the United States men's national team, Apple TV, doing an amazing job, also has maybe the best head of hair of all time. And I think I have a pretty good head of hair, but I don't think it's anything compared to Marcelo. So I'm going to phrase the question this way, and apologies if your answer was not going to be Christian Pulisic. And the only reason I say that is because I think the average American soccer fan, if you're not hugely into it, chances are you know who Christian Pulisic is, and like he's the most visible player on the team. So outside of Christian Pulisic, for the soccer fan listening or watching right now, that's going to be parachuting in to watch the tomorrow night against Paraguay and moving forward here, who is, in your estimation, the most important and key player to American success, not named Christian Pulisic, and why?
1: Listen, in order for this U.S. national team to have a successful World Cup, everybody's got to play, and everybody's got to have a perfect, you almost have to play a perfect game in every game to have an opportunity to win this thing. So, but I mean, you can go down the list from, you know, Boulogne, who plays in France. You can go to Tyler Adams. You can go to Weston McKennie. You can go to Chris Richards, who plays in England. So, I mean, there's not one player that you would say you need to rely on, but you need a goal scorer. So for me, Flo, the center forward, Boulogne, is the guy that really has to have a good outing. Because if we're going to take Christian out of the dynamics of this, you got to have a forward that's scoring 3 to 4 goals in a World Cup. That'll get you most likely into the next round. If you got a guy who's feeling it and is scoring goals at the right time, he can carry you into a second round game, a third round game, a quarterfinal, a semifinal. So when you look at this team, you got to look at a few key players, be it a forward or, for me right now, it would be Chris Richards. Chris Richards coming off an injury. He hasn't played the last two games. So if he can get into the lineup and he's 100%, that solidifies that back line. And we all know, in order to win a championship, you got to be able to defend.
0: And Chris Richards for Crystal Palace, won the UEFA Conference League recently. Yep, so like, yep, Chris Richards, yep, is in, yep, good form, at least in country and in the Premier League playing, yeah, for Crystal, yep, Palace. Marcelo, what is your level of concern about the goalkeeping situation for Team USA in this tournament?
1: I think this is probably the first time in a long time where we go into a World Cup and we're not 100% sure, or 100% sure if it should be Turner or if it should be Matt Fries. Because you can go back to the 90s. We knew it was going to be Tony Meola. After Tony Meola, we knew it was going to be Casey Keller. And we knew after that it was going to be Brad Friedel. And then after that it was going to be Tim Howard, right? We were always solid on that part. Now we walk into this game, in the last two games against Senegal and Germany, we saw three goalkeepers. So, and still at this point, I'm not sure 100% people are sold on Matt Fries yet. You know what I mean? Compared to Matt Turner, not everybody's sold on Matt Turner. So right now, the biggest concern, I think, if you look at this national team is, you know, are the goalkeepers good enough to make? I mean, listen, you have to make a big time save. You're going to have to make a save that we didn't think you could make. And we haven't seen either one do that in this World Cup yet. I mean, in this lead up to the World Cup. So I think that's one of the biggest questions this team has.
0: Who's going to win the World Cup?
1: The team that scores the most goals and wins the most games.
0: and who do you think that's going to be, and why?
1: Listen, I think right now, if you look at the depth of what France has, and you watch if Yamil Yamal can get healthy, what Spain has and how young they are and how good they are, I would think those two teams probably have the highest odds on winning the World Cup. But the last time the World Cup was played in the United States, in this heat and humidity, a Brazilian team ended up winning it. So, but I think right now, if you look at the depth at what France has, if they can somehow find a way to pull it all together with the players, with Dembele, with Mbappe, and they got guys like that, I have a hard time believing that we won't see a France, maybe Spain final or semifinal.
0: How close did you guys come in 94 to beating Brazil?
1: We lost 1-0, but I don't know if we were ever close. We fought and we scratched. We created a few chances after Leonardo got kicked out of the game. It was.
0: I mean, it was 1-0. They scored in what, like the 73rd minute? It was a close game. Well, it could have gone either way, right?
1: Listen, we had our opportunities. We had some chances. They had a player thrown out of the game, Leonardo, the elbow tab. But to be honest with you, man, it was. I told you, you got to play a perfect game against some of these teams. And if you make one mistake, one little mistake, it can cost you. And we made that mistake. We let him penetrate right down the middle. That forced me out of the middle. That means Lexi pinched in. He left Bebeto alone. Bebeto touched it. He slides. It goes under Lexi's leg, unfortunately. And that's part of our sport. One mistake can cost you a game against a team like Brazil.
0: How often do you think about that?
1: You know, I don't. I felt better. I put it this way. I felt better when I did an appearance with Bebeto. And he was telling me about how he was more nervous about playing us than he was about any other game because he didn't know anything about the Americans. He knew that we were going to come out and run and fight and not give up no matter what happened. He knew that we were going to be physical. We were going to kick them. And he goes, that was the one game that they were worried about because they didn't really know much about the American team. So I felt better after that.
0: Would you have made the final penalty shot that Roberto Baggio missed in 1994?
1: No, because I would have gone first.
0: I remember where I was when I watched that. It was the former Brazilian coach Dunga made the final shot for Brazil right before Baggio missed, I believe, if memory serves me correct.
1: Yeah, I go first, man. On PKs, I always go first. Defenders never go last. Defenders go first.
0: You're the best, man. How awesome is your hair?
1: How what?
0: How awesome is your hair?
1: I don't know. It's thinning out, though. It's you know, I mean, I'll tell you this. My grandfather told me a long time ago. He says, grow it while it's growing, because one day it's not going to grow anymore, and then you can cut it. So I figured I would just leave it long and enjoy it while I got it.
0: I got to tell you, I'm 43. I have no grays, and I cut my hair short recently. I got to let it grow, right? I'm Mediterranean, too. I got to let it grow, right?
1: Listen, your gray doesn't come in until

0: in Team USA. Also, we need the Knicks to win so my heart doesn't explode. We'll wrap up the show on... Oh, we have a trivia question, right? Because not that anyone would know this. But Bill Zimmerman, our executive producer, a little under the weather. We hope Bill feels better. Bill, able to... He may be on his deathbed. I don't know. Bill just sent a trivia question. That's how much Bill Zimmerman cares about the show. You know, can't find a way to be on it, even after last night's epic game. That he can't do, but he can send the trivia question. I'm kidding. Am I? Kenny Henderson joins us here with the trivia question of the day via our friend Bill Zimmerman. Kenny, what do we got?
1: So we got a football one, despite the epic Knicks game last night. So in the Super Bowl era, two teams have had back-to-back NFL MVPs at different positions. Name the players and the teams.
0: Say it slowly, one more time, please.
1: In the Super Bowl era, two teams have had back-to-back NFL MVPs at different positions. Name the players and the teams.
0: Okay. I don't know. I'll attempt. Where did this question come from?
1: This must be one that Bill had in the vault for one of his sick days.
0: Yeah, right. Because it's just like, here's epic NBA Finals game. Here's a random question about NFL MVPs. All right. We'll attempt to answer the question on the other side. I'll tell you why this World Cup feels a little bit like if Michael Jordan and LeBron James were about to retire at the same time. And bets for tonight, right after this.
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1: All right, the answer to which is a weird trivia question. Bill's like, hey, I'm sick, so here's something random. Team with back-to-back MVPs in the Super Bowl era at different positions. We answered the question during the break. One is the St. Louis Rams, Kurt Warner, 99, Marshall Faulk, 2000. The other, 82 in the strike-shortened year, the Washington Redskins kicker, Mark Moseley, won MVP. Don't believe me, look it up. Strike-shortened year. And then John Riggins won MVP the next season. He did not win Super Bowl MVP. That would go to another running back, Marcus Allen, running into the night. Thanks to Bill for whatever he did today. Thanks to Kenny. Thanks to Tyler. Thanks to downtown Mike Brown. Thanks to our guests, Justin Termini, who was awesome on the show. Thanks to Dennis Bernstein. And thanks to Marcelo Balboa, who I definitely want to get back on during the World Cup. 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This will be, in all likelihood, being crazy to think otherwise, the final World Cup for both Leo Messi and Cristiano Ronaldo, which would be like an NBA playoff starting, knowing that Jordan and LeBron were both going to retire at the conclusion of the postseason. These are unquestionably the two best players in this generation. And you can make a case, and maybe Pelé is the name that, you know, Zinedine Zidane, the great French player. These are two of what, like the three or four best players ever in the history of the sport? Ronaldinho, perhaps. I mean, there are great ones. Roberto, there are amazing players. These are two of the best of all time. And Messi may be the greatest of all time. Leo Messi, 38, won the 2022 World Cup, the last one with Argentina. Two Copa Americas, four Champions Leagues, an Olympic gold medal, countless league titles, eight-time Ballon d'Or winner, which is the best player in the world in soccer. Ronaldo, 2016 European champion with Portugal, four-time Champions League winner, countless league titles, five-time Ballon d'Or winner. Two of the best ever, both likely in their final World Cup. I think Portugal is a better team than Argentina this time around, but Messi is absolutely a better player than Ronaldo at this point. And when you watch these games, just know that going in, this could be one of the last times you see them play for country, and to appreciate it a little bit. All right, let's get to the bets. Kenny, please drop the dope-ass beat. So here's how I want to bet Game 5 of the Stanley Cup Final. If indeed Freddie Anderson is in net tonight for Carolina, I want to lean into extreme outcomes. Now, for you, maybe that's you think Carolina wins by 3 goals, and you bet Carolina minus 2.5. I'd like to go the other way. If it's Freddie Anderson, I will bet Vegas on the reverse puck line. Vegas minus 1.5 goals. If it's Anderson, and I think all outcomes are possible, Vegas minus 1.5 plus 290. If Freddie Anderson starts in net. Some soccer bets for you. Canada, USA, money line parlay in each of their first games. Brazil, Morocco over 2.5 this weekend. Ivory Coast plus 240 against Ecuador to win. And Japan, Netherlands, over 2.5 this weekend in the World Cup. I am off tomorrow. Chris Mack is in. I will talk to everybody on Monday. And hopefully on Monday, we are celebrating a New York Knicks NBA championship. I'll talk to you then. Chris Mack tomorrow. I'm Nick Costos wishing you minimal sweats.
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17: Thompson gets it, fires up a three. Shot no good. The tip, it's gone! It's gone! It's gone! With 1.2 remaining, Knicks take the lead. OG Anunoby, and it's 107-106. No timeouts left. They have to get it in. Harper lobs it inside. Castle hasn't lost it. That's it! It's over! The greatest comeback in NBA playoff history! The Knicks pull off the miracle comeback and lead it 3-1. Now one win away from a title!
18: There you have it. Last night, the Knicks pull off the greatest comeback in finals history as they win game four. They go up 3-1 in the series. It's Black and Abdallah here on Westwood One Sports and the Westwood One Sports app. If you're watching the live stream today on YouTube, you see that Abdallah's not with me. Jeff Schwartz is hanging out with me live from Charlotte. He'll be with me for the next 3 hours here on Westwood One Sports. Jeff, how about that? The Knicks last night down 29. The greatest comeback in playoff history last night. Amazing scenes last night at Madison Square Garden.
19: Buddy, I don't know if I've ever seen a game of sport like that. I mean, the 28-3 Super Bowl, but that game didn't really feel like, I felt like you could feel the Patriots. This one, you could feel it start building. And the Knicks have a history of doing this, right? So you can sort of feel that building. And obviously, when you have a historic collapse like this, there's two ways to look at it, right? Is it the team that collapsed? Is their fault? The team that won? Is it their doing? I think we always have to start with the winners, right? The winners in this game are the Knicks. And their ability to continue to close out games professionally has been a big difference in this series. They are mature. They don't really beat themselves very often. They make the extra play. And they're just in the right spot at the right time in these games. The Spurs have had the ball either tied or winning with under 13 seconds left in two games and lost both those games. they can't close these games out. And the Knicks have done a great job of being the more mature team. So we talk a lot of times in NBA about needing the opportunity to lose some of these games to get better and in age. And in the next couple of years, you start winning. But make no mistake about this. This was a historic coaching malpractice game from the Spurs. We will talk about Fox. We'll talk about Wemby. But the coaching malpractice of this Spurs coaching staff, there is a long list of things that they did in this game that make no sense, starting with not playing Harper in the fourth quarter. Yeah, he played. I guess he was there. He didn't touch the ball for 7 minutes. So he's there physically on the court, but not giving him the ball when he was clearly the best guard in this game, right? He was clearly the best guard in this game. And to not emphasize, Fox, don't touch the ball anymore. Yeah. Give it to Harper, right? Fox touched the ball 44 times in the second half. Only five of those times did the ball end up in the paint. Hey, Spurs, guys, stop shooting threes. We're not making them anymore. Go in the paint. They were in the bonus with about 7 minutes left in the fourth quarter. Drive to the hole. Get some baskets. Do something other than chuck up threes. There's just so many, like the foul to give with 5 seconds left. Go watch the playback, guys. The Spurs are set on defense. Brunson's in the corner. He's got a guy on him. Alvarado's dribbling the ball. You have 5 seconds left. Just let him make a dumb play. Let him do something silly. And just throughout the game, there are these instances. No, didn't use his timeouts correctly, right? Like, didn't rest Wemby at all. He has a fascination with Johnson playing. It's been terrible this entire series. Play someone else. I thought it was a coaching malpractice from the very beginning. Excuse me, not the very beginning. The second half of this game. And then obviously included Fox being terrible, Wemby not playing well, but starts with the Spurs head coach.
18: Yeah, Jeff, I think that you listed it out and laid it out pretty good there, because like when you look at the foul to give, right? Like the broadcast and thanks for the highlights from ABC for the highlights at the start of the show. The broadcast gave credit for the foul to give. But like you said, the way that you do that is you allow the Knicks to get into their set and try and do something heading towards the basket, then you foul. You disrupt what they're trying to do. You don't do it to then allow the Knicks to set up an offensive possession. They did the opposite. The foul to give for the Spurs there benefited the Knicks. When you want to use it defensively is when the team is scrambling defensively and the offensive player is, he's got something cooking, right? He's either going to the basket, or he's about to pull up from three, or whatever it is, you foul before the offense starts to get rolling. I I think that is definitely something to point out. I think there's so many layers to this game and why I think people are going to want to talk about it today. So you can join us. You can call or text us at 310-840-4910. I think when you look at the overall picture, I said heading into the series, the Knicks have a shot maker. The Spurs do not.
19: Correct.
18: And I think the perfect example is, once again, as you said, they have the lead late in the game. They don't have a guy that can get a bucket, right? Like Stephon Castle, too young. Wemby, clearly shook, too young.
19: Harper.
18: Dylan Harper, as you mentioned.
19: Give me Harper.
18: And he was awesome last night. Dylan Harper was outstanding last night. Give the ball to him. Let him create. Put him in a pick and roll situation with Castle. Make the defense decide. It's just having De'Aaron Fox do all of that offensively at the end is not the answer. And so you look at the game last night. I'm surprised that New York came all the way back. But it did feel, like you mentioned, Jeff, that once we got it to 15, and we're watching, and the points are just kind of sitting around 15, it did feel like the game was going to tilt in New York's favor, and they were eventually going to come back and win, because San Antonio was not doing enough. And they were just standing on the outside, shooting from three, and they weren't playing the way that they were playing to get the lead in the first place. And I think, like, when you look at it overall in the series, you know, Wemby, to me, has two choke jobs in this series. Like, and I'm not saying this to take anything away from the New York Knicks. Congratulations, you're up 3-1. But in my head, and the way I've watched this series, the Knicks have won one game, Wemby has lost two, and the Spurs have won one.
19: Yeah.
18: Because Wembanyama last night, if he does anything in the fourth quarter, they win that game. He threw away the ball in game two off of Stephon Castle's back when they had 13 seconds and the ball. Go down and do something. Don't throw it away. He lost that game. He choked it away. Last night was an epic fail from Wemby as well in the fourth quarter.
19: It was. And while he has responsibility for not making enough baskets, again, same thing. He had a possession where he had three threes on like one possession. He missed, rebound, missed, rebound, missed,
18: yeah,
19: rebound.
18: Yep.
19: Go to the paint. Makes him happen in the paint. He also is not built to play 44 minutes at this point in his career. You got to find, they're up 20 points second half. Give him 3 minutes. Like, find a time to put Cornette in there and give him a break. You have to find a time to get him off the court. They didn't do that. You mentioned about, you know, obviously the Spurs don't have a playmaker like Brunson. Absolutely true.
18: Nope.
19: But they also do other dumb things that don't help them win games. Again, like, they got Brunson to take a 30-foot three-pointer over Wemby. Did they box out anyone? No. Fox went and doubled for some reason. Brunson, which they did a lot in the second half of this game, that doesn't work for them. Like, just play Brunson straight. Now, I get when Castle went out, and that's when Castle went out being the third quarter with his fourth foul. That was a big turning point in this game. Brunson's really struggled with Castle. And when he's not in the game, it's a little bit better Knicks offensively. But no one boxed out OG. And by the way, OG was open. Like, if Brunson had seen him, I'm sure he would have passed him the ball. The guy's 7-for-9 from three. That would have been a great shot to end that game. Obviously, the shot he made was one of the best shots we're going to see in that moment in NBA history, right? And no box out. Yeah, Wemby's not been great. I absolutely agree. He's also 22, right? And I think in game five, he'll come back and play really well. I mean, they threw an egg at his face, like, at the hotel last night.
18: We need to get into this at some point. Like, first of all, I've never seen fans go to the visitor's hotel to hang out after a game
19: Then
18: boo the visiting team. That took place last night in New York City. And then someone threw an egg at his head.
19: So someone brought an egg with them. Well, so here's a couple of things about that. So
18: yes.
19: Because it's in Manhattan, there's no like underground parking garage, right? Most hotels now, if you're in a big city, there's a private entrance. Like, you're just going in the back. Fans are not there. I mean, even MSG is one of the few places in the city that has underground parking like that. Like, you go underground to park. MSG is actually, the court's on the fifth floor. It's kind of odd. I don't know if you've ever been to MSG. It's very tall. It's like on the fifth floor. It's like, you go.
18: I would love to, though.
19: Underneath is like where everything's at, and you take an elevator up to the court. But they're in the middle of Manhattan, and because they have 3 days off, or I guess 2 days off, and they play in 3 days, they don't have to fly home right away, right? So a lot of times you play this game, you go on a plane, you fly home. I'm sure they're flying home tonight. So all the fans were there. I mean, they had to bring, obviously, an egg to freaking chuck at Wemby. I think Wemby will play better, and he's shown the ability gaming, you know, sort of every game when there's a need for him to play better. But let's get to De'Aaron Fox, who's supposed to be the veteran on this team. That was up there as one of the worst halves of any player of his caliber in the history of NBA Finals. He was so bad. There's videos out there of turnovers, of missed shots, of bad decisions.
18: And then the turnover where there was no pressure from the defense, he just threw it into the first row. Like, what are you doing?
19: Yeah.
18: Totally lost his mind.
19: It was, and then the last play of the game, right? So, not the last play. The Spurs
18: second
19: force,
18: last play, yeah.
19: The Spurs force a missed shot. The ball sort of batted around, and De'Aaron Fox ends up poking it free to his side of the court. He picks the ball up just below the foul line and goes to take a layup with 12.5 seconds left. And it's blocked by OG. And, you know, is it a foul? There's the screenshots out now. I don't know, maybe, but I'm not. We don't.
18: There's a lot of arm. Officiated. He got a lot of arm on that block.
19: He did. I thought if they called a foul, it would have been totally justifiable there.
18: Sure.
19: But the fact is, you cannot end that possession if you're San Antonio without a single point. No. And the smart play is just dribbling the ball around. Dribble the ball under the basket, pump fake, jump into him like something, get fouled. You're up one with 13 seconds left. You cannot end with no points on that play. It's baffling decision by a guy who's played a lot of basketball.
18: Go ahead.
19: You're not big enough to just dunk over OG. Like, if it's a big dude, I think they just go up to try to dunk and get fouled and call it a day. So you got to figure something. I'm watching it right now on YouTube. Johnson. I can't tell if Johnson, their coach, but it was calling for that foul. I screenshot it right here. Webby's at the foul line. I think that's Vassell is on Brunson, and that's Harper on Hart. Then you have two guys on Alvarado. It's a 5-on-3 with 5 seconds left with Alvarado having the ball. Who, by the way, it's about to go in the backcourt for backcourt violation. He didn't. Right. That was the right call. And you have Cat and you have OG trailing, and maybe they get a trailing. I think you would take a trailing three from one of those two guys to win the game. These blunders, man, are killing this team because they've been double digits.
18: I wonder if, like, can we chalk this all up to inexperience, or is it just the malpractice of the coaching staff not preparing them for the situation? Like, you know how the end of the game is going to play out. You know that the team trailing is going to be moving it into the front court, looking to get a quick bucket to then hopefully extend their life if they miss, right? So if Alvarado, who played great last night, he was fantastic.
19: That's awesome, yeah.
18: If he is scrambling like he is near midcourt, allow him to do that until he gives it up. Now, the one thing I know that it is preached is, like, you don't want to foul someone who may be shooting, right? Because the worst thing you could do in that situation is Alvarado passes, and I think what? It was a pass to Brunson is what he was trying to get done across the court. If Brunson gets it and you go to use your foul to give and he throws something up and then now it's a miss, but he has three free throws, you're in a bad spot.
19: I feel like the officials have done a good job in this series of not allowing
18: I mean, they swallowed the whistle. I mean, hell,
19: for all the complaining
18: from the Knicks after game three and Knick fans and all the complaining about the officials did not call anything on New York in the second half last night. Like the Spurs were getting mugged left and right, and they weren't tough enough to play through it. I'm not making excuses for them. They weren't tough enough. And to your point about De'Aaron Fox, I thought in real time, when he took that step towards the basket in the fast break with OG following him, I thought he was going to take a step to the right to the basket and then cut baseline going to the left try and waste time in the short corner and make them foul. Like, I was amazed that he just went up with it. Like, dude, what are you doing? I didn't understand that.
19: It also just wasn't like a strong layup attempt.
18: No, it was off the side.
19: Like, he went off to the side and tried that attempt. And look, you asked the question, right? Like, is it just the youth? Is it what's the reason for this? I think it's that simple, right? You have a young coach who, and there's reports that, you know, Pop is out there helping him out as much as possible, right? Given the pep talks. And it's shown at the end of these games that there just isn't an idea. There was a tweet with someone breaking down the last play of the game defensively for the Spurs. And they look confused. They don't know who to guard.
18: Yeah, Wemby didn't know who to mark.
19: And so they, you know, it just felt – and also, too, like again, we're being nitpicky because the Spurs lost, obviously, right? They win that game.
18: Right,
19: we probably
18: turned
19: to the heart miss, and we're like, ah, Hart missed. He blew the game. But under the final play of the game, you have Harper taking out against Cat, right? They did a great play. Yeah. I'll give Mitch Johnson credit. Great play. Scott was open. He's going to score. Cat tips the ball. Well, you need to have someone taller throwing the ball in, right? Like, that's the point of like, so is, I know you want Harper to maybe get, but if that's your play, okay, by the way, if that's your play, then don't you put in like Harrison Barnes to throw it in? Like someone who's taller, who's experienced, like played a lot of basketball. I know he didn't play much at all in the game. Or you could
18: Johnson. Go with Johnson.
19: Like,
18: Johnson would have been a perfect guy.
19: Because you're obviously saying at that point, you're not, now, if you put those guys in, you're probably, the Knicks probably think you're not, that guy's not getting the ball back, right? So that's why you want someone like Harper who can get the ball back at some point. But the design of the play was to go up to Castle. You got to get someone to throw the ball over Cat. If the ball gets over Cat, the game is over. Castle's going to go up and dunk the ball or lay it up or get fouled or something like that. Maybe in one. It just was an all-time – they didn't make a field goal for the last 4 minutes of that game, man. I mean,
18: brutal.
19: Every time you thought, okay, maybe the Spurs – and you know, Wemby makes that jumper to go 104-107. I'm like, okay, good. They're good. And then, bang, three for the Knicks. The steal, the Fox get that little poke out. You think to yourself, oh, this is it. Doesn't happen. They have just failed to close these games. And that being said, they are – 5.5-point favorites in game five.
18: Yeah, that doesn't surprise me because there's been long stretches of this series where San Antonio's a better team. Like, there was a point last night where the momentum of the entire series was shifting in favor of San Antonio, and they let that all slip away. I also think Jeff Schwartz is filling in for Abdallah today. It's Black and Abdallah here on Westwood One Sports and the Westwood One Sports app. You can join the show, call or text us at 310-840-4910. I have a theory, Jeff. I think I know the moment it all went wrong for the Spurs. I know we're breaking down specific plays at the very end, but something took place early third quarter
19: I feel
18: like completely changed the outcome of the game for San Antonio. I'll tell you about that coming up next. 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
2: 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Let's now play a best of three series, shall we? The Hurricanes are back home. Can the Golden Knights steal one on the road? Game five is tonight. Westwood One Sports.
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28: 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Americans open up tomorrow night in L.A. versus Paraguay, and Gio Reyna comes in confident.
29: We just have to be prepared, be ready to give it our all. Obviously, you know, work on the tactical things that will come up in the next couple of days before the game. But, yeah, we believe, you know, if we do all the right things, we can walk away with a win, hopefully.
28: 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That's where both games today take place. In 3 hours, it's Mexico versus South Africa, and then tonight, South Korea meets Czechia. The next World Cup in 2030 will have six different nations hosting. John Stanshauer, Westwood One Sports.
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5: This is Black and Abdallah on Westwood One Sports. 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
18: Jeff Schwartz is in for Abdallah today. 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They win game 4 of the NBA Finals. They now lead the Finals 3-1. Game 5 is Saturday night in San Antonio. Jeff, I have a theory on what took place last night that led to the demise of the Spurs. The Spurs were up big. In the first half, it was a laugher, right? Like we were starting to look at like how many points can they score in the first half? What they finished the first half with 76. I was like, can they push it to 80? You know, they're up by almost 30 points. Like, what is this going to be? And what is it going to look like in the second half? They come out of halftime and the third quarter starts. And it's not like New York jumped them out of halftime and it was like, okay, the Knicks are here. This is what I think took place. And I think it was in the back of all of the Spurs players' minds and the coaching staff in the second half. If we go to third quarter, San Antonio with the lead, 81-52, with 9:27 left in the third quarter.
19: Okay.
18: That's when Wembanyama raised his arm and the elbow caught Cat in the chin.
19: Yeah.
18: And then they reviewed the play and they deemed it a flagrant foul. From that point on, watching the game, Wembanyama to me looked afraid, scared, and I think they all realize that if Wemby has one more accidental contact that could be flipped into a flagrant, because obviously in game three, there was a lot of controversy about the push to the back of the head of Jalen Brunson, yeah, which could have been a flagrant as well. Wembanyama is one flagrant point away from accumulating enough flagrant fouls here in the playoffs that would require a suspension for a game. And I think from that mark on, third quarter, 9:27, Wemby gets called for the flagrant foul on Cat. He stops attacking the rim. He then starts standing on the outside. There were multiple times where there were rebound opportunities, and he kind of didn't go after him as ferociously as he was earlier in the game. Right, remember, up until that point, there was a lot of trash being talked by him, pointing to his head when Mitchell Robinson threw the elbow towards him. I feel like Wembanyama realized in that moment, oh, they flipped it to a flagrant. Now I'm one away, and I'm going to get suspended for a game. And his mindset and his game completely changed. And like that, the rest of the team followed his lead, and they got scared. And I think the way that they played the rest of the fourth quarter, they played scared. Now, obviously, give a lot of credit to the Knicks for actually coming back in this game and Brunson to continue to attack the basket and keep the offense flowing, even though they were down by so much. But to me, Jeff, I think 9:27 third quarter, 81-52 is the score. When Wemby gets called for that flagrant foul, I think things changed and shifted there.
19: Well, a few things. One, obviously, we know that I think we all agree that it should have been upgraded for a flagrant on Brunson. That was not a flagrant last night, so maybe it evens out in the end. But look, I could see him being less aggressive. He doesn't want to get that fourth flagrant and be suspended for the next game. However, I don't think the NBA would let that happen. Quite honestly, they would rescind it. Like he said, they're not suspending Wemby for a game. I just can't imagine that happening. But that's also why you have other teammates. It's why you have Fox and Harper and Vassell. Ciampini was, what, 1-for-9 from three? It's why you have other You have the sixth man of the year on your team. Where's he at? De'Aaron Fox, right? Clutch player of the year. They make up awards now for the regular season. Like, you should be able to have someone else make a play for you. And then, so you had Wemby being not aggressive, which I agree with on that, on top of Castle being out of the game. So both of those happened at the same time, because Castle was out with a fourth foul. Wemby didn't want to get hit with another flagrant. Because again, I think that was incidental contact. I mean, you want to claim a flagrant, whatever. I agree.
18: But and like you said it, Jeff, I think to complain about that being incidental and it not being worthy of a flagrant, I think it's in the wash, because I do think you could call a flagrant foul on what happened in game three against Brunson. So yeah, I personally, if a guy's just moving his arms and he catches you, you're just playing basketball. That wasn't an intentional foul that took place.
19: It was not. But again, you're up 29 points. Like, even if Wemby's not aggressive, can someone else be aggressive? Can someone else do something?
18: Yeah.
19: There's more tweets coming out about like their box score and whatnot. And they made 8 shots in the second half of that game. They also managed to make 0 shots in the paint in the third quarter. First team this postseason to go an entire quarter without scoring in the paint. And Wemby played basically 11 minutes and 2 seconds of that quarter. And I credit the Knicks, too. The Knicks, I thought defensively, instead of allowing Wemby to catch those lobs, they would foul him before he began his jump. Now, I think those are shot attempts, but you can't you can't make it a shot attempt if they haven't they don't touch the ball. Like, it's not a shot attempt. I think some of those were borderline, like maybe he had his hand on the ball. We're going to give it to him or not. But the Knicks did a good job with that, eliminating the paint, and Wemby's a little bit tight. Those foul shots, not great to miss the foul shot at the end of the game. But that all being said, they're right there. They're right there, right? The Knicks take a 30-foot Brunson three-pointer. I have Spurs futures in this series. And you know they were still alive, and it's funny they're still I think maybe alive. But when Brunson took that shot, I thought in my head, you could tell it was short immediately. You're like, oh sweet, I'm back, I'm alive. And then OG comes in just bangs that in.
18: What's the number? What's the number one rule of learning how to play basketball defensive rebounding? Anymore. You put a body on someone. Right?
19: If Harper had just moved over a little bit and got a body on him, the game is over.
18: Yes.
19: And I credit OG for OG has been so good. I don't know why he's not the favorite to win the MVP of the series. I get Brunson is Brunson, but he has not shot the ball well in this series, right? He doesn't play defense like OG does. OG made 7 threes in this game, had a game-winning shot, had a game-winning block, right? Or game-sealing block, whatever it is. But to me, it was a combination of all those things. Look, I'm even watching highlights back in this game. I have it on YouTube right now just to get the timeline of like what I'm seeing correct here. Whenever they had the Spurs in the second half sort of bogged down a little bit, third quarter really, guess who tried to make a play? Harper did. Like, I don't understand why he didn't play. Give Mike Brown, the Knicks coach, a lot of credit. He benched Bridges to play Alvarado. He said, you know what? It's not working today. We'll go to Bridges. I mean, we talk about hockey. The Carolina Hurricanes benched their goalie for game four. He's benched tonight for game five. Sometimes you have to do these things. That's what sports is. You can't keep rolling out the same guys. Why is Johnson continuing to play over Bryant, who's been better in this series? Why is Harper not getting the ball over Fox? To me, it's a series where you have a coaching mismatch and you have a veteran team who continues to make the big plays in the moments. It's a 29-point lead, man. I
18: think what, like, to your point with Harper, and I agree with you, I feel most comfortable when the ball is in his hands for the Spurs offense because he can create his own shot. In the second half last night, Harper only took 5 attempts. He had 3 attempts. He missed all three, including one that was an air ball. And I think that kind of shook the confidence of what he was able to accomplish before. He had 2 baskets, both within near the paint area. There was that one, I think it was OG, that he got OG to fall over on the baseline and then he popped a little jump shot. But going 2 of 5 in the second half, that's not enough shot attempts, especially when De'Aaron Fox was the one controlling the offense. And it's like, and they talked about it on the broadcast last night, it's his pace, right? Like, he is the typical great player that it's be quick, don't hurry, right? Like, that's his game. He can get his shot wherever he's almost offensively a lot like Jalen Brunson, right? Because that's how Brunson plays. He can get to his spot. He can get his shot off. He knows how to manipulate the defense. And I agree with you. Like, eventually, if we take this 2-3 years down the road, the success of the Spurs at the end of games will not be because of Wembanyama. It will be because of Harper and his ability to get his shot late.
19: Yeah.
18: Because he has a skill that Castle and Wemby do not have. And I think that's where the collective, they're all under the age of, what, 23? It's very obvious at the end of these games that they don't have a vet to take them under their wing.
19: It's supposed to be Fox.
18: And that's Fox the point. Being that is the problem. That's the problem.
19: It's supposed to be Fox. Look, I think it's too early to say that Wemby and Castle won't develop some sort of consistent offensive thing. Like, Wemby, I think, will figure out something. That, whether it's a mid-range shot, that'll be like, you know, just a mid-range jumper. Anthony Davis, right? Mid-range jumper. Or even Kevin Durant, right? He makes it so good off a mid-range pull-up. Like, maybe that's Wemby. Maybe it's people have said that he should call Kareem up. Sure, maybe he wants to learn a skyhook. Like, he will have something to at some point. Castle will probably as well. But Harper, sort of just his go-to at this age and why it's so impressive, why he's 20 years old, is just, I'm better than my opponent. I'm going to make a play.
18: Yep.
19: I'm going to make a play. Yep. And that, look, when you mentioned him missing the air, he did a heat check three. He missed, he airballed that three, right? he had made like 3 three-pointers and shot the ball terribly well from three in the series and made the, I think, three in the first three quarters. Johnson should have been like, bro, keep shooting.
18: Yeah.
19: Like, that's where the coaching in this series to me has been such a mismatch, where you have Mike Brown seems way more adaptable, has put his players in better situation for success, and where Mitch Johnson just really hasn't figured it out yet. That being said, I and the Spurs win game five. And the shifts back to game six, where all the pressure is on the Knicks in that game. Remember, the Spurs were down 3-2 to Thunder. They won two in a row to win that series. I didn't think they could win game seven. You win game five. I think people will point to, well, this is so demoralizing. They can't, they won't. I think they're too young and dumb to be that demoralized. I really think that. Like, I think they don't know any better, right? They're like, well, let's run out there Saturday and get them. They're at home.
18: Yeah.
19: They had a terrible game in game two, and they went back and won in New York. Like, I think they're going to be totally fine. They have to make their shots. Like, they got to be better at the end. And the game gets close at the end. I don't trust them to finish the game out. You can make the argument that, law of averages, right? The Knicks have won these games and they probably shouldn't have. If the law of averages would tell you that the Spurs are going to grab two of the next three of these close games, right? So I and the Spurs do make it to a game six. They lose game six at home on the road to the Knicks. But all that being said, as bad as this game went, the Spurs are 5.5-point favorites at home on Saturday night for a reason. I think they get it done. We have a game six. Maybe they don't do dumb things and they win that game. I don't know. And we go back to game seven. But they should not be behind 3-1 this series. It worse should be 2-2. You could argue it should be 3-1. It's not. It's not the way sports work. You got to win the game. Got to close it out. Got to finish it. If the Knicks win this in game six, by the way, Midtown is going to be, I spent a lot of time in New York.
18: Yes, you did.
19: I played there. Well, we lived in Jersey, but now I go to New York every week for work during the regular season, football season. I'm staying like Midtown adjacent, a little bit above Midtown-ish. And dude, it's going to be Times Square. It's not even Midtown, it's really like Times Square. Times Square is going to be, can you imagine the Knicks winning a championship? They egged Wemby last night, and they're up 3-1.
18: I know, it's one of those things, Jeff, that like you also add in the fact that game five is Saturday night, right? So it's a Saturday in the weekend. Everyone is off. Everyone can watch and participate and go out to watch parties. No one has to get up the next day. You can party all night long. Like, it could be one of the all-time epic nights in New York City,
19: if
18: the Knicks clinch it on Saturday night.
19: But they clinch it in game six. Like, I was thinking about this. If they clinch it in game six, okay, there's no way anyone can drive home from MSG. Like, the players are just going to have to, like, walk home. They're going to have to, like, get police. There's going to probably be, I would imagine the players just go out and just in their game jerseys, like, on the street and start partying with everyone. We saw Shumpert last night, former Knick, in his game jersey, we saw. Lamar Jackson thing was there, out of all people. Taylor Swift was there, obviously. Ben Stiller, I think, is recording a documentary about this whole season, like, on his phone. It's the energy. And I thought, by the way, that
18: it's cool.
19: The vibes, James Dolan was trying to ruin the vibes. He was trying his best to ruin the vibes of this season.
18: Canceling watch parties. Yeah, except I saw people, like, outside of bars, just in the streets, watching games. Like, you don't have to have an official watch party to go watch with people.
19: Correct.
18: And, like, I Jeff, being in Chicago, you're in North Carolina. It's, to me, I was raised to dislike New York and New York's teams, right? Because being in Chicago, we're always told that they're the better city. And I grew up a Bulls fan. And I hate the Knicks. I got to give a lot of respect to this run, man. It's pretty cool. And Knicks fans, to see them celebrate this team has been really cool and impressive to see from afar.
19: It has been. They've been built in sort of the way you would want, I feel like. And they seem like good people, too. I know the Suns maybe corny sometimes, but like Brunson seems like he's such a good person. Like, it's like
18: you want to
19: do well.
18: They seem like a team, right? And that's
19: absolutely.
18: That's refreshing compared to, like, the last 10 years of NBA basketball, where it's a bunch of, like, super teams and people who don't like the superstars getting together and trying to fabricate and come up with a championship. It's like, this feels a bit organic because they were players who've been put together and they've been through some games together. And that is refreshing to the way it kind of used to be in the NBA.
19: Yes. Also, this idea that like the NBA is trying to make the Spurs win the series is just the most ludicrous thing in the world. It's just New York City, man.
18: Like, yeah.
19: The NBA doesn't, they don't care, obviously, not telling refs what to do. But this is the New York Knicks, 53 years, right? No championship. It feels different when teams win in New York, I feel like. I don't know why that is. It's always felt that way to me when the Yankees win or the Giants win. It just feels bigger.
18: There's a different feel to it. I agree. Yeah, totally.
19: And the Knicks winning this series will have a different feel to it because it's been so long for them. And the way their postseason has gone, I mean, they've won games this season, last year, you know, being down 20 with X amount of time left. And you know, you see the numbers. You know, when this happens in NBA history, they're 900 and you know, they win 98% of the time, but the three times they don't, the Knicks are the team that beat, you know, that came back and won. Like, they've done this for a couple years now. You know, they playing the game the right way. I don't know if that's the right word to use it, but they do, right? They're tough, they're physical, they're fun. I don't hate the Knicks. I'm not a Celtics fan, basically, but they're a fun team to watch. They play basketball the
18: right
19: way.
18: Isn't it amazing, like, a Celtic fan and a Bulls fan both being like, man, the Knicks are cool.
19: No, I'm a Lakers fan.
18: Like, I hate the Celtics. Lakers fan.
19: Hate the Celtics, that's what I said, yeah.
18: Lakers fans usually dislike the New York Knicks. Right? Like, it's not something that you necessarily support, but, like, we all, I think, gravitate to this story and how good it would be for the NBA. It's Black and Abdallah here on Westwood One Sports. Jeff Schwartz in for Abdallah today. There's a quarterback who got new money yesterday, and he's now a $500 million man. We'll tell you who that is coming up next.
3: 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The FIFA World Cup begins today with host sites across the United States. 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The world is watching, and it all starts now. Westwood One Sports.
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14: Jeff Schwartz filling in for Abdallah today. It's Bleck and Abdallah here on Westwood One Sports and the Westwood One Sports app. Yesterday, Patrick Mahomes got new money from the Kansas City Chiefs. His total value of his contract is now worth over $500 million. That's right, $500 million. He's a $500 million quarterback. I think rightfully so. He's absolutely one of the two best guys in football, and we've seen it in the last few years that you could argue he is the best quarterback in football. So $64 million annual average of the deal for Patrick Mahomes now. It will start up in 2027. The new money is now a new NFL record for Patrick Mahomes and the Chiefs. And also, Jeff, as we are talking about NFL contracts, from Adam Schefter moments ago, ESPN sources, the Broncos and Sean Payton have reached an agreement on a new five-year contract. So Sean Payton getting a new deal from the Broncos, and Mahomes yesterday getting new money from the Chiefs in the AFC West.
15: Look, the Mahomes deal, when he made that first deal, I remember people say, oh, he's under.

0: underpaid or he's not paid enough, or they made him whole. Yeah. They got him his money. I mean, that's what's always going to happen, right? You might as well do it now, get ahead of an exploding cap that continues to go up and up, right? So just continue to try to fit that when you want. Makes a lot of sense here. You know, the Chiefs are in an interesting place right now where I think they're sort of in between two modes where they're still trying to win now, but they have to start thinking about the future, right? Because that's probably Kelce's last year. Chris Jones is getting toward the end. You know, how do we start this new sort of core of players into the next phase of what the Chiefs are going to be? It's a lot like the Patriots, right? They won the first three Tom Brady Super Bowls, basically had an entire different team by the time they won a second, which was 10 years. It took them 10 years to get back and win again. They had the two Super Bowl losses to the Giants in between. And the Chiefs have got to figure out a way to, and I think they're trying to do this, right? They're trying to get younger, but also build around Mahomes, obviously, and who has many years left. And he's already back off of his injury. I say this often, man, and I don't think I've said it here before. Elite sportsmen, sportswomen, both elite athletes, Hall of Fame athletes, not just elite, Hall of Fame athletes. Their ability to recover from injury is unlike anything. And Mahomes is back, looks healthy, looks good. The Chiefs would not be playing primetime week one and week two if he wasn't healthy. They wouldn't give him this big deal if he wasn't healthy. His ability, and like the greats before him and after him, their ability to get healthier faster than anyone else is their superpower.
1: Yeah, and I agree with that. I think that's really smart for you to say, because it's something we see consistently from the all-time greats. The all-time greats, for the most part, are the ones that are able to push through, to get back, to be back to the way that they were almost immediately. And so I agree. At no point here in the offseason was I personally worried that Mahomes was not going to start the season. And I know they go out and sign Justin Fields as the backup. But I thought Mahomes would be the guy day one starting in this upcoming season. And this last month, when we saw during OTAs, he's out there. He's got the brace on, but he's out there, you know, dropping back, making passes. I think he'll be fine. In regards to the Broncos, 5 more years with Sean Payton, does that contract extension surprise you?
0: No, I mean, played an NFC Championship game last year. I just think they're due for massive regression to the mean with some of the
1: wins they have. Raj Sharon in parts unknown in Colorado is not going to be happy with you.
0: I know he's listening. they won 11 one-score games last year. That tends to revert back to a little bit of the mean next season. You know, Bo Nix has got to unlock a little bit more of his game, getting the ball down the field more consistently. I don't love the play calling now. Davis Webb is supposedly taking over. I don't know what that actually looks like, to be honest with you. Sean Payton's always called plays. I don't think he's just giving it up. Maybe Davis Webb has more of a say in what the offense is going to be. I can't imagine Sean Payton just isn't calling plays anymore. Maybe it's a way to elevate him, to keep him on the staff a little bit longer, to get him experience as a quote unquote coordinator. Like, he's running the meetings essentially, right? Which is important for a young coach to learn how to run the meetings. But there's some question I have about the offense. The roster though is really good. It's a good roster, good defense, good offense, good offensive line. You guys around Bo Nix. They won games by 1, 3, 2, 4 a lot last year. Hard to do back to back years.
1: Yeah, I agree with you on that. I'm guessing some regression. I'm guessing also, though, that defense is good enough that will keep them in the playoff hunt. I do think on paper heading into the season, I think Denver's a better team than Kansas City. That's the way I would stack them. I think maybe the Chargers have something to say about that as well.
0: I think that's fair. The one thing about,
1: Jeff. Kansas City last year with Mahomes healthy, they were a 500 team. Even if he comes back ready to go for week one, I don't know if they've improved enough to be better than what they were last year, middle of the season when Mahomes went down.
0: Last year was just a season from hell. I don't really, that just happens every now and then with good teams. And they have a new, they went back to Eric Bieniemy, which I think is important. If you listen to things out of Chiefs camp, he's holding the players way more accountable, which is what they sounds like they needed. They went and got younger on defense. But the thing will always apply to them, right? Where Mahomes has the ball with 2 minutes left, you think the Chiefs are going to win, right? Yeah. That feeling's never going to stop. And the offensive line is settled. If Josh Simmons looks like he's back and healthy and ready to go. So it does feel like the Chiefs are still in the hunt, even though I agree the Broncos roster and the Chargers roster are better. The Vegas roster is getting there. They did a good job. They're not there yet. Yeah, they had a really good offseason.
2: Yeah.
0: So,
2: yeah.
0: But the Chiefs are trying to do that sort of not rebuild on the fly, but just start getting those younger players the more reps and more reps and more reps. So when it is their time to be the full time stars, they can do it.
1: I'm laughing because the poor Raiders. It's always the Raiders. Just bringing up the rear in the AFC West. But yeah. I mean, I'm interested in seeing if Mahomes can get it done with this revamped group, and it likely would be Kelce's last year with the Kansas City Chiefs. Black and Abdallah here on Westwood One Sports and the Westwood One Sports app. Jeff Schwartz filling in for Abdallah today. The NBA Finals have been fantastic. The ratings have been incredible. Game 3 was the most watched game since. We'll tell you coming up next.
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12: Jeff Schwartz is in for Abdallah today. It's Black and Abdallah here on Westwood One Sports and the Westwood One Sports app. All week long, we've been following the story with Texas Tech quarterback Brendan Sorsby. The injunction that a judge in Texas has allowed, where the suspension of Sorsby for the next college football season, he's eligible to play as of today. A two-game suspension, but then will be eligible for the rest of the season. All of college football, Jeff, has been pushing back against this. There are teams around the country, the SEC, the Big Ten, who are having discussions where their athletic departments are not going to schedule Tech anymore. So that's not just for football.

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16: 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Thanks to Raj and Andrew for producing today's show. Up next, Jim Rome coming up in 10 minutes right here on Westwood One Sports. And thank you to Jeff Schwartz for filling in for Abdallah today. Jeff, it's always fun to be able to hang out and to talk sports with you as well. Today, the World Cup begins in moments, about 10 minutes. Mexico and South Africa will play the first match of the World Cup. Do you have the World Cup fever? Are you excited for the World Cup, Jeff?
17: I think I'm excited to be part of the community of sports fans that watch events.
16: Sure.
17: I don't know what's happening.

0: We welcome them all.
1: Probably lose money on it like usual, but I'm tailing my buddy Chris Felica. He's got most goals of the first game in the second half of Mexico, yeah. South Africa. I mean, I will watch it because I want to be part of the community. I don't know. My favorite thing so far is I hope it's a real account. The German guy who's in town.
0: Oh, yeah. Yeah.
1: Who's like learning about the South, Buckeyes, Auburn, like
0: Raj
1: Georgia,
0: pointed
1: Alabama.
0: That out to us yesterday. That's hilarious. I mean, Europeans who are coming over here for the World Cup to spend the next month and a half to be in the States supporting their teams. And then like the fact that maybe people are unaware because teams are going to be over here for an extended period of time, especially those who expect to get out of the group stage. The group stage of the tournament will take a month. Okay, so we've got like essentially a month of soccer before we get to the knockout round. Those teams have been staying at various parts of the country. Like I think I saw Ecuador staying in like Delaware. But yes, there are teams, and the German national team was staying in the South, like the deep South. And this guy, a fan from Europe, it's been traveling around in the South experiencing America and loving it, which is funny and cool.
2: I have an update, fellas. 43 minutes ago, our guy Freddie just discovered Bass Pro Shops. He is checking out Bass Pro right now.
0: I would imagine that there's nothing like Bass Pro Shops in Europe.
2: I don't think there's anything like Bass Pro there.
0: No. The size of the store, everything about it, yeah.
1: So there's a list on USsoccer.com that has where the 46 FIFA World Cup teams are training and based at in America and in Mexico and in Canada a little bit. I mean, there's high schools in Alexandria, Virginia. Yep. They're staying they're staying in Mansfield,
0: Texas. Argentina's staying there, right?
1: What?
0: Is Argentina the team that's staying in
1: Argentina
0: Virginia?
1: Is staying in Kansas City at the Sporting KC. Algeria is the one in Lawrence, Kansas, at like a double tree. Yeah. There's also someone staying at like a Four Seasons in Santa Barbara. Like it's the vast
0: that's the
1: difference. There's someone's in Morristown, New Jersey. That is going to be Brazil.
0: Was that right? Who's the team that's in Delaware? There's a team up in Delaware. I know that. Fascinating.
1: There's like University of Portland, which again, like,
2: just go shopping there. No sales tax in Delaware. Get a great deal.
1: No sales tax in Oregon either, I don't think. So I'm trying to find who's staying in Delaware, but
0: it on the nightly news last
1: night.
0: It's
1: just wild that Scotland's in Charlotte.
0: Yeah,
1: Scotland's here in Charlotte.
2: Hang out with the Scots.
1: They're like decent at soccer, I think. I gotta go say hi.
0: All right. All right. All right, so here's the final minute 30 of the show here. This is what you guys need to know before the World Cup starts, right? 48 teams, 3 countries. So it's hosted in Canada, the United States, and Mexico, okay? 48 teams. It's the largest tournament that they've ever had for the World Cup. There will be the group stage where each group is made up of 4 teams, and then they will have a knockout round, which we get it here in the States, right? Brackets. We love brackets. It'll be a field of 32. So if you do the math on all the different groups, the 12, you essentially got to be top 2 in your group. But because there are more teams and 32 in the knockout, you actually could be 3rd in your group and still make the knockout round. What you need to know, the U.S. plays tomorrow night, Paraguay. The U.S. are ranked 17th in competition coming into this competition. Paraguay is ranked like 41st. So the U.S. are essentially the best team in their group. They should get through, and they should win. And that's the important part, and we'll see how far they can go in the knockout stage. If they could get to 16 or 8, that would be great. So the World Cup starts in moments. And, Jeff, thank you again for hanging out in for Abdallah today. We always love having you on the show.
1: USA. USA.
0: Absolutely. Tomorrow night.
1: Go team.
0: United States, Paraguay. That's at 9 Eastern tomorrow night. Jim Rome and the Jim Rome Show is coming up next right here on Westwood One Sports.
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0: Welcome to the jungle. What's going on? My name is Jim Rome. A tremendous Thursday to you. Thursdays, as you know, are big days here in the jungle. We have a lot to get done, including the following. Let me start you off with your telephone number. We are open phones in hour number one. That's good news. We have a lot to get to, but open phones in hour number one. And coming off last night, you've got no reason not to call. You have to have a take on what you saw last night. So hit me up right now, 1-800-636-8686. Our first guest, actually, is James Kelly. It's our FanDuel Predicts segment. That's not until the top of hour number two. So plenty of time between now and then to get through. Based on what you saw last night, what is your takeaway? What do you want to talk about? I have lots of thoughts, which I will get to, but I'm trying to get you to get up in here first. 1-800-636-8686. If you want to hit me up on the X, do that. Follow me at Jim Rome. If you want to email me, do that. Email me at Rome, R-O-M-E, at haveatake.com. FanDuel Predicts. We do it once a week. James Kelly's going to get up in here. We'll talk NBA. We'll talk NHL. We'll talk UFC. We'll give you some thoughts. In fact, while you're at it, before he comes in, why don't you download that app right now? FanDuel Predicts. Download the app right now. Get the $25 that comes along with that. That's how I did it. And that way you're ready to roll for hour number two, and you can put that money to work. Also coming up in hour number two, former MLB-er Cliff Floyd. Remember the MLB Network. Have not talked to my guy Cliff Floyd in a minute. We'll have that. Thursday is a beef segment. You know that, the beef segment, hour number three. So keep that in mind. I put out a new podcast yesterday ahead of the World Cup. Former USMNT coach Greg Berhalter joined me. We chopped it up. So that is live. Don't listen to that right now, but when you have some time, check that out. Certainly check that out before Friday. Also, if you don't mind, if you're watching the stream right now, we have the YouTube flag up. You want to go to our YouTube channel. Hit subscribe if you don't mind, because we are adding to that every single day. We do put our pods on that, and we've got other plans for it. We are still building that, and I'd love for you to help us out with that. All right, so that's everything that I want to get out in the front. Let's talk about last night. At some point, I'm going to be shocked by the Knicks. But once again, yeah, I'm not shocked by the Knicks. This is who they are. This is what they do. Not even that impossible, miraculous 13-game playoff win streak. Well, that was actually pretty shocking. But I can't believe they did something last night that was even more shocking than that 13-game consecutive win streak in the playoffs. A 29-point comeback in an NBA Finals game. The Knicks did that. Look, I understand they come back on people. I understand that's not even their biggest or their first big comeback this postseason. This is who they are. This is what they do. But nobody had ever done that before. That was the single biggest comeback in NBA Finals history, right? Or was it that, or was it the single biggest tank job, the single biggest gag job in NBA Finals history? In other words, did the Spurs choke? Or did the Knicks rip it from them? As always, you know the answer. The answer is yes. Because you cannot have the greatest collapse in finals history without both those things happening. However, I'm about as close as I've ever been to calling something like that a flat-out choke job. Period. Because the Spurs gave that game away. I don't want to take anything away from the Knicks for having the brass set to come and rip that thing back. As the Spurs were handing it to them, credit for that. They still had to make shots. They still had to execute. They didn't give in. They didn't give up. They didn't lay down. So credit for that. However, the Spurs did hand that to them on a platter while they were puking all over themselves and that platter. Everybody saw my dude, Charles Barkley, call the Spurs, quote, the dumbest basketball team in the history of civilization after that game. And by the way, that's not even a hot take. That's not even hyperbole. They may not, maybe not the dumbest basketball team in the history of civilization, but I can say this. They just played the dumbest half of basketball in the history of civilization. That's fair. And they did do it on the biggest stage imaginable. And it did just cost them the NBA Finals.
1: We
0: it
1: saw
0: cost
1: them a chip. What else? Of civilization.
0: What else is he or I or anybody else supposed to call it when you have a 27-point lead at halftime? The largest halftime lead by a road team in NBA history. And you only make 8 buckets the entire second half. And you lose. Is that not a gag job? If that's not a choke job, then what is a choke job? If that's not going into the tank, then what is going into the tank? The Spurs had more turnovers than made baskets in the second half. They had a 27-point lead at halftime, and they only scored 4 points in the paint in the second half. They had no points in the paint in the third quarter. You know how hard you have to work to be that bad? I repeat, San Antonio came out of halftime with a 27-point lead and then scored 0 points in the paint with Wemby playing 11 minutes of the third quarter. So make any of that make any sense?
2: I mean, how? It doesn't make any sense.
0: How is that even possible? Well, they kept chucking up bricks for one thing. The Spurs somehow turned into the bricks in the second half, even though they literally made history in the first half with the most made 3 points or 3-point shots in a half ever in a finals game. So in the first half, they set a record for making threes. And then in the second half, they turned into all-out bricks. Somehow, the Spurs turned from history-making lasers into bricks at halftime. That. And maybe the worst part and the most painful part of all for the Spurs and their fans is they still could have won that game. They still could have won that game if they somehow managed the end of that game properly. But instead, they finished off the gag job. They gagged in the last 20 seconds too, beginning with basketball genius De'Aaron Fox having absolutely no clue that all he had to do here was grab and hold the ball, spin the clock, wait for them to foul him, and make a couple of free throws. Instead, for some unknown reason, dude tries to go in for a layup, only to get absolutely swatted by the now legend OG. My dude, the hell are we doing? And I don't want to hear any crying about a foul. Fox should have never gone to the rim with that basketball in the first place. He didn't deserve a bailout after that horrendous choice, that horrendous decision. And also, so much credit to OG, who made nothing but massive plays all night long, for making that massive block that people really aren't talking about today. And then for making that absolutely massive tip heard around the world, the greatest tip I have ever seen, honestly, especially given the circumstances. Check it.
3: 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Allow him to operate at the top. 1-on-1.
4: Brunson gets it. Fires up a 3. Shot no good. The tip. It's gone. It's gone. It's gone. With 1.2 remaining. Knicks take the lead. OG Anunoby. And it's 107-106.
0: Block out much? Or not at all? I saw that dude come flying in from the rafters like freaking Superman, and I thought, oh my God. And then dude just shrugged it off like it was absolutely nothing. Does this dude even have a pulse? He had the greatest 10 seconds in Knicks history, tips in one of the biggest buckets in the history of the association, and is like, yeah, that was cool. Yeah, whatever. Yeah, but take us through it. I saw the ball go up. I went to the basket. See you in game 5. I mean, what a stud. Nobody is talking about this point either regarding OG. 7 of 9 from beyond the arc. The guy scored 33 in 41 minutes on 15 shots and finished the night with the best 10 seconds a Knick has ever had. Any of that any good? Thing is, even after all that, the Spurs still have somehow, some way, had one last opportunity. Still, after all that, after all that tanking, all that gagging, all that joking, still, still had one last opportunity to pull this disaster out of the fire and save face and save this series and save their reputations and avoid the biggest choke job in NBA history. They literally had one more opportunity. And you'll never guess what they did. They choked again.
4: Towns will guard the inbounds. Robinson will guard Wembanyama. Vassell, Castle, Fox as well. Harper's going to inbound the ball. No timeouts left. They have to get it in. Harper lobs it inside. Castle has it, lost it. That's it. It's over. The greatest comeback in NBA playoff history. The Knicks pull off the miracle comeback and lead it 3-1. Now one win away from a title.
0: Are those Knicks fans still in that house? Did they stay there all night long? Are they still partying? Nobody left. Again, great, great play by Cat to get a hand on that ball. But more horrendous Spurs execution. The entire second half, the Spurs execution was horrendous. It's miraculous that they somehow nearly got away with it. That's how terrible they were. 30 second half points total after scoring 41 in the first quarter alone. Yo. I mean, I don't even know where we start. Hey, Mitch Johnson, maybe call a timeout.
5: I like to maybe hold my timeouts.
0: Get Wemby a blow when you're up a million so he doesn't gas out again the way he did.
6: A million.
0: Maybe tell the dudes to stop settling for terrible early clock three-point chucks over and over and over again when none of them are going down. Maybe tell somebody to attack the hoop at some point. Maybe. And hey, yo, Wemby, my man, unicorn, brah, alien, how about we make a free throw?
6: Brah.
0: And it wasn't just the two blown free throws in the clutch. This dude was chucking up bricks the entire fourth quarter. Look at this. At underdog, Victor Wembanyama in the fourth quarter. Missed alley-oop layup, missed tip shot, missed free throw, missed free throw, missed floater, missed top shot, missed two-point shot, missed alley-oop layup, missed jump shot, missed jump shot, missed free throw, missed free throw. That's brutal. Nothing goatish or alien-like about any of that. That's not closing. That's not finishing. That's the opposite. That's called gagging. No way around it. It's what happened last night, and it's not the first time for the unicorn in this series. I mean, San Antonio, you're actually really lucky. If you can believe that, you're actually very lucky, because if the NBA would have admitted and done the right thing, frankly, and admitted that Wemby's flagrant fouls were flagrant fouls, he would have picked up his fourth of the playoffs last night, and then he would have been gone for game five, which would mean the Spurs would be even more screwed than they already are. He did not get called for that. That's when he pushed Brunson's head into the ground. But even with Wemby, I think they're pretty screwed at this point. I mean, could they win another one? Sure. Are they going to win three in a row against these guys after they just lost that game the way they did? Hard to imagine. Since only one team has shown that they know how to finish and close in this series. And the other team has demonstrated the quickest gag reflex ever. Yeah, I know, Spurs fan. I know. You led by 14 in game one. You led by 12 in game two. And you led by 29. So what? How did those games all end? In devastating losses.
7: That was devastating.
0: Because this team can't finish. So none of that is an argument as to why, you know what, we're actually all right. We're actually going to turn this thing around. We're actually going to win three times in a row because we actually should be up 3-1. Yeah, well, you should be, but you're not. And it's hard to put much faith in a team that just played some of the dumbest basketball anybody's ever seen. The only thing dumber than the half that San Antonio just played is showing up to their team hotel to egg Wemby. And not egg Wemby on, but egg Wemby. Actually egg Wemby. Throw eggs at Wemby. And the Spurs, who does that? What kind of an idiot watches that game and thinks, man, that was the most awesome thing ever? Hey, you know what would make it even better? Hey, listen. Let's go to the Spurs hotel. wait for the team to show up, start talking crap, and egg Wemby. Who thinks that? Who thinks that, much less acts on that? I'll tell you who. Losers. Morons.
6: Loser.
0: Imbeciles.
6: You're a moron.
0: Idiots. Hey, moron Nick fan, stop trying to wreck one of the best stories ever. Your players are incredible. They're great. I'm trying to give this incredible story the proper respect, but it's hard to respect clowns that don't even respect themselves or their fellow human beings. Stop acting like total asshats in the street. Stay classy, Nick fan. How about this? How about you just let your team handle their business on the floor? Because this Knicks team is actually capable of doing just that. And the players are likable as hell. But a certain select group of morons is making everybody else hate all Knicks fans. And in turn, the city. Stop assaulting Spurs fans on the street and stop egging Wemby as he's walking back into the hotel. Listen, I know that every team has idiotic fans, but this is next level. Stop being asshats. One more shout out to my man, John Calipari. Yo, Cal!
7: Hey, John.
0: Cal, I gotta ask. You're not now too big to come on this show, are you? Now that you are a big time Knick celebrity fan. Check him out. Look at my guy Cal next to my other guy, Adam Sandler. Nice seats, bro. Nice seats, bro. Does not describe it enough, I don't think. Bro, I don't even know you anymore. Taylor Swift, Timothy, Spike, Tracy Morgan, Larry David, Johnny Mack, Cal.
6: Serious.
0: Like I always knew my guy was big time. But not this big time. Hey, Cal, just remember, I was sending you and the fam Christmas cards when you were a lowly New Jersey Nets head coach and you got fired. Do not forget where you came from, Cal. Do not forget where you came from. My man was front and center last night, wasn't he? All right, so some opening thoughts on what went down last night. I've got more thoughts on the Spurs, how that happened, why that happened, who to blame, who's not to blame, and a whole lot more. 1-800-636-8686. More on Texas Tech, my guy Joey McGuire, a fellow October 14 guy. You know I love Joey McGuire. Comes on the show a lot. We share the same birthday. He threw the, come on, it's not like he murdered anybody card with respect to his gambling quarterback, Joey. No.
8: Come on.
0: No, you come didn't. On. Anything but that, Joey. I still love you, dude. I still have you on October 14th, but you know I've got thoughts on that. Greasy Phil Mickelson's at it again. Allegedly. But not surprising.
9: Let's keep it real.
0: Yeah, why don't we keep it real? How many years ago was I on this show saying, we don't know any of these guys? And then how many years ago was I on this show saying, man, that dude is not who you think he is? All of you in love with the People's Champion when he finally broke on through and won at the Masters. What a great guy. I'm like, you know, he's not. He's not what you think he is. He just isn't. Come on, Rome, why you gotta hate? You're just a hater. I'm like, no. He's actually not what you think. And this is evidence of that again, allegedly. Except, what do you know?
10: Toughen up.
0: Kicked out of his home club in Rancho Santa Fe. Like Gonzo, no longer a member. For some really egregious accusations. And why am I not surprised in the least? We'll get into that too. And I've got a whole lot more. So I've got the FanDuel Predict segment with James Kelly coming up at 1 o'clock straight up. I've got Cliff Floyd coming up at 1:40. What's your beef? Think about what you want to beef about coming up at the top of hour number 3. I do have a caller from San Antonio on hold. Not sure who it is, but he is from San Antonio. 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
17: 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It's the 23rd World Cup, 104 games played in 3 North American countries, 16 cities, 3 in Mexico, 2 in Canada, 11 in the U.S. That's where 78 of the 104 will be played. The field has grown considerably from 32 nations to 48 instead of 16 of 32 going on to the knockout round. 32 of 48 will move on instead of 8 groups of 4. There are now 12 groups. The top 2 in each advance, plus 8 of the 12 third-place teams. First game about to start. It's South Africa at Mexico. Tonight's game is South Korea and Czechia. Home games tomorrow for Canada and the U.S. The odds on a U.S. World Cup championship are said to be about 60-1. Spain, France, and defending champ Argentina are the biggest favorites to win the World Cup, which ends July 19th. John Stanshaw, Westwood One Sports.
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0: can always tell what kind of mood, obviously, by what he pumps in with. Fast, angry, speed metal, metal of any sorts. Hey, Jim, now that was an impressive choke job. Yours, Mama Cass, signed Ish in Memphis. You know, if I were to ban all those things that you keep resetting, would there still be a show? Yes. And it would be so much better. Imagine if I took that list of 50 things that you morons continue to reset. Oh, another Mama Cass reset. That's funny. I don't even know how it started. I just know it wasn't me. That wasn't one of those things like, yeah, Romeo, back in the day when you used to do certain things, say certain things, and the show used to be a certain way. You remember that? Yes, I remember that. I was the host. But I never rolled in here and said, hey, man, you know what that? That was some kind of choke job. Mama Cass can't believe that choke job. One of you clones way back when.
1: Came up with that.
0: Ish. It's got to be a different Ish. Ish in Memphis. It can't be the same Ish. I don't remember the actual original Ish. Well, I mean, I do, because Jolene is right there referencing Ish. I just don't remember where Ish was from.
2: They collapsed like a bunch of broccoli.
0: I just don't think Memphis. Is it? Yes? Wait a minute. Ish! Is that for you? I mean, is that you? Wait a minute, Ish. I didn't know the original Ish was from Memphis. Okay, Ish. If it is
2: I'm
0: you...
2: I'm sorry if the clones...
0: To quote Jolene, hey, Ish, this is for
1: that's
0: you.
1: That's for you, Ish.
0: That's for you, Ish.
1: That's for you, Ish.
0: Hey, Jolene, can you handle this for me? Wait, hold on, Jolene. Don't do it yet. Jim, now that was an impressive choke job. Yours, Mama Cass, signed Ish in Memphis.
1: That's for you, Ish.
0: Thanks, Jolene. Thank you for handling that for me. Linear Messenger, quote, hey, Jim, unbelievable performance by the Spurs last night. I mean, even Chris, no longer in St. Pete, thinks that was beyond a flameout.
3: Thinking about the Final Four, first of all, we have Duke, who not all of anything. We've got, they're basically the white Yankee lids of I'm playing and I'm out.
0: No, you're not. You sound great, dude. What do you mean you're flaming your out? Not a very good call. Chris no longer on the phone. Chris no longer in the jungle. But I will give the guy credit. I always said, if you find yourself in deep water and you realize, wait a minute, I don't know how to swim, just take a deep breath and just say, I'm flaming, I'm out.
3: I'm flaming, I'm out.
0: And that's what he did. He knew. You don't like that. And notice he got it in before he got run. That actually was expertly handled. The call was horrible. But he had enough wherewithal to realize, oh man, I'm in deep. This is bad. I'm flaming, I'm out. It's like he's pulled the ripcord. He pulled the ripcord, and it worked. This one says, Rome, the Spurs don't even deserve to be sent to Cancun. To quote Charles Barkley, send them to the dirty water beach in Galveston, Texas. They shouldn't be allowed to enjoy Cancun. I'm sure the aliens UFO will run out of gas on the way there, though, or get shot down from all the eggs people throw at it. Carl in the 818. The commissioner is in. Commissioner Ears. Darren Fox is stupid. Signed, Brandon Ayuk. Don't you mean stupid and dumb? Stupid. Dumb. Jamie in Green Bay, quote, Knicks fans.
4: Stupid and dumb.
0: That's what I was talking about. Knicks fans couldn't even make it to the championship before the rest of the country got fatigue from them. Nice work, bozos. I'm not saying it's all of them. I'm saying a certain select group of them is making all of them look bad. Again, that mindset. And I'm not saying that every single team doesn't have rowdy, obnoxious fans. We all do. They all do. But how many think to themselves after arguably the best night ever, arguably the best night ever, how do we take the best night ever and make it even better? Maybe go out, have a pop, maybe a couple of pops, maybe go home. I don't know. Anything but go to the Spurs hotel and wait for the Spurs to return so you can talk more junk and throw eggs at Wemby. I know you hate the guy. I know he's your new villain. You can't go post up at the hotel, wait for them to return, and egg him. You didn't even do that to Trae Young. Bad look. Bad look. But, hey, Rome, you just don't get it. You're right. I don't get it. None of us get it. No, we're just not good fans unless we egg Wemby. How do you make the best night ever even better? By egging Wemby. And notice I'm not saying egging him on. I mean physically egging him. We're rolling the video right now. It's a real thing. People lobbing eggs at Wemby. Idiots. And go home. Go to a bar. Do anything but that. Stay in the arena. Well, these guys probably didn't get in the arena. Do anything except that. It is such a bad look. It's only a few people. But it makes everybody look bad. And it's making the rest of the country hate you. Don't do that. Stop assaulting Spurs fans. And stop egging Wemby. Why are you going to wreck the best night ever? Or at least taint it, stain it. Give me something to talk about other than the fact that you came back from 29 down. Let's go to the phones. 1-800-636-8686. There are some Spurs and Spurs fans that are not owning this and staying down. Not this guy. Let's go to San Antonio. Gino, dude, I'd ask you how you are, but I know. What's going on?
4: The road is long with many a winding turn. Romy, I am hurting, Romy. I've been out walking the earth today. I could not sleep last night, but I do have to give you a correction. You say to the Knicks fans, stay classy. Romy, you have to be classy first before you can stay classy. And I'm sorry, Romy. You know I'm not in the business of disagreeing with you, but I can't agree with your last take. And it's not just you. It's everybody on every single show excusing the Knicks. And what I mean by that is they keep saying, hey, this behavior, the five guys riot last night where this kid working behind the counter gets pummeled with chairs by a bunch of Knicks fans. But up and down 7th Avenue, Spurs fans, not one Spurs fan, Spurs fans, getting their shirts ripped off and getting curb stomped. All Wemby getting eggs thrown at him. This isn't one or two guys wearing Knicks jersey. This is thousands of people wearing Knicks jerseys behaving this way. If you came to San Antonio and 1,000 people wearing Spurs jerseys assaulted you, you wouldn't hear me on the radio the next day going, well, that doesn't represent the Spurs. No, obviously it would represent the Spurs. These people do represent Knicks fans. They do represent the city of New York. Who else would they represent other than those losers? So the only thing that I will take comfort, and it's false comfort, but it's the only solace I can have, is the knowledge that in order to win game seven, you must have lost three games first. Spurs in seven, Romy.
0: All right, so Gino, you and I are not in agreement on any of this. Number one, I thought you called to own this. You didn't own anything. Number two, you love Knicks fans. What are you doing calling out all Knicks fans when before the series you called me and told me that you love Knicks fans? We have this on tape. Gino, what are you talking about? You know, I hear you, Rome, and I hear every other show talking about how it's only a few. No, it's not. It's thousands. They represent everybody. Gino, what are you talking about? 5 minutes ago, you loved them. You loved them. And now you're calling all of them out? You're saying, hey, Romy, I take exception to one thing you said. You said, stay classy. You have to be classy in order to stay classy, and they're not that. Well, yes, they are, Gino. You said so. According to you, before the series, quote, you love them. You don't even mind if you lose to them. You love them so much.
4: I love Spike, Stiller, Tracy Morgan, Chalamet, John freaking McEnroe. Some of these people are like my idols growing up. I love these people.
0: I love these people. Well, what are you doing calling me up and saying, you know, Roma, I don't agree with what you're saying here about the Knicks fans. I love these people. And then you bury these people. Which one is it, Gino? Do you love the Knicks fans or do you hate them? And are they pieces of garbage? And also, I do disagree.
4: I mean, I love.
0: I don't know the actual number. You made it sound like there were thousands of Knicks fans chasing down Spurs fans. I don't really know the exact number. I'm just not going to group all of them based on the behavior of some of them. The ones that went to the hotel, do you know how many were you there? Do you have an actual head count? How many were there? How many were throwing eggs? Not all of them. And why would a certain select group of morons, and I made that very clear, asshats, imbeciles, morons, why do they represent the entire organization? I don't know how I didn't go far enough for you, Gino. I made the point of saying, hey, morons, stop taking one of the best stories ever and wrecking it. And by the way, why are you even taking exception to what I'm saying when you love them, Gino? You love them. You love Knicks fans. They're your idols. You said so.
4: I love all these people.
0: This is one of the greatest flip-flops in the history of this program. Before the series, you were practically hoping you lost to them. You liked them so much. Oh, I don't want to beat them. I love them. They're my idols. And now they're the worst people ever. No, actually, and believe me, those people are among some of the worst people ever. If you're showing up to the hotel to wait for them, to talk junk, to throw eggs at their players, you're an asshat. It's the best night ever. What are you doing? Who thinks that, much less acts on that? Like, who's thinking to themselves, man, what a night. I don't want this night to end. I don't want this to ever end. What do we do to keep this night going? Oh, I know. Let's go to their hotel and wait for them and then egg them. That will make it better. Yeah, anyway, Gino, that's not exactly what you just did is not exactly calling up and not hiding from it. It's not exactly calling up and owning it. I'm not even sure what you just did. I just know you didn't own anything, nor did you not hide from anything. You kind of acted like it didn't even happen. Gino, you're all over the map, dude.
4: I don't want them to beat the Spurs.
0: You're acting like there was no game whatsoever, no choke job whatsoever, but just an egging. An egging. Hey, Rome, let's talk about that egging that happened in New York last night with all those a-hole New Yorkers. Oh, you mean the a-hole New Yorkers that you loved? Well, what about the game, Gino? What about that game where your team blew that 27-point lead that they had at halftime and a 29-point lead overall for the biggest choke job in the history of the NBA? What about that? What about that, Rome? No, you're wrong, Rome. You and all the other people who are talking about the same thing. I want to talk about the egging. I want to talk about those a-holes in New York. You never see that. If that happened in San Antonio, Rome. Well, if it did happen in San Antonio, I'd have the same take, Gino. All right, so I'm not sure exactly what that was about. I'm about accountability. I'm about responsibility. I'm about consistency. Here I am, ready to give Gino credit for showing up and owning it, except he owned nothing and called to tell me that I was wrong. Is that what accountability looks like now, Gino? You're keeping me accountable? Too much. 1-800-636. 8-6-8-6. We could talk about De'Aaron Fox. We could talk about Wemby. We could talk about Mitch Johnson. We could talk about OG. OG is absolutely incredible. Absolutely amazing. That dude flying in with no box out, of course, but still having to tip in. I mean, the tip was so absolutely miraculous. Well, let's not forget about the block on the other end, nor the 7 threes he made. And good old James Kelly, top of the hour. You know who James Kelly hit for his MVP before the series? OG. James Kelly is just like the weirdest kind of savant. Like, he can't even speak English properly, but he knows things like that. Like, I don't know that James Kelly can even pronounce OG.
5: Flagellant.
0: But he knew before the series that OG is a guy that he should bet on to win the MVP award. Not Cat, not Jalen Brunson. So, top of the hour, we'll have our FanDuel predicts. This is why you want to download the app right now and you want to listen to James Kelly. Because he has takes like that. Phone lines are ringing. I like it. 1-800-636-8686. Also, Cliff Floyd, next hour.
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1: You don't see this very often. A guy jumping off of email and then right to the phones. I'm going to go back to back. Bodie hits me with, quote, "I'm flaming. I'm out." Signed, our tiara-wearing goat, Brad and Corona. Pretty wild swing right there. Bodie. From Bodie to Bodie. You never see this. So I just read his email. Let's go to the phones and looky here. Right there on line six. We go to Pearland. Bodie in Pearland. Bubba, what's good?
2: Bubba, how's the sound first? Good?
1: Yeah, you sound good. You're fine.
2: All right, I got to respond to that dumb sumbitch, Gino. Listen, Bubba, that game tonight reminded me of the Rockets in Orlando. You had to tip in, and then you had to miss free throws. Gino, you dumb sumbitch. Y'all ain't coming down. The only team, y'all ain't coming back from a 3-1 deficit. The only damn team came from back from there was the Rockets. And you know what the difference is? What we had? We had the heart of a champion. Y'all got the heart of a damn Frenchman. I'm out, Bubba. Love you. And I always keep listening.
1: Bodie and Pearland.

0: Trying to set Gino straight. You dumb son of a bitch. Gino? Yeah, I tried to make some sense of Gino's call. Gino sounded like an angry fan whose team just blew a 29-point lead. And, you know, Gino does not do humility well. Like, when I think of Gino, I think of a lot of things. He's a jungle legend, one of the best callers in the history of the program. Humble does not normally come to mind, which is all right. Doesn't make him a bad guy. Just not a humble guy. That's why it was so weird when he called in to start the series with this humility. Like, I love the Knicks. If anybody can understand. You know what it was? In effect, it was kind of Gino saying, I know we're going to win. I know we're going to win. I know we're better. I know that we're going to win. But you know what? I got to give these guys some love. Because if anybody can understand what it's like, it's we Spurs fans. We went through a period. Not like the period they went through. But you know what? Nothing but love for them. I love them. I love them. I have empathy for them. It was almost an arrogance about the whole thing. Like, I know we're going to win. But yeah, I kind of feel for them over there. They're a nice story. They're good. They're good people. They're good guys. Yeah, they're the worst people ever. Which one is it, Gino? It can't be both. I know when I say, did the Knicks rip that game or did the Spurs choke that one away? And the answer is yes. That works in that situation. But as far as you saying, I love them, or they're a-holes, man. They're the worst people ever. It can't be both. The other one can be both. The other one is both. And then there's my man Bubba right there. NoCal Vic, quote, who wants to sex Anunoby? Signed OG showing up at NYC clubs tonight.
1: Who wants to sex Mutombo?
0: I don't think. First of all, I don't know if that story about Mutombo is accurate or if that's just some urban legend. I don't think OG, watching how he handles his business during the game, after the game, essentially just who this guy is. And man, he's on a heater now. He is playing unbelievably. He's out of his mind. I don't think that guy is at NYC clubs screaming, who wants to sex Anunoby?
1: Who wants to sex Mutombo?
0: I mean, he could. I'm just talking about his on the floor, post-game interview, after the most amazing 10 seconds in the history of the Knicks and the greatest tip in arguably ever. And he's like, what? Like, nothing to see here. I saw the ball go up. I went to the basket. That's your response? That's it? Like, does this guy even have a pulse? Yeah, no, he's not the one at the club doing that. Definitely not. Romy, there was a misunderstanding about that hotel crowd's intentions. Everyone found out about your favorite New York hotel burger, and they went psychotic like Hope Solo. Regards, Bergie in Florida. That would be a reason, a good reason. A good reason to start throwing eggs at people. That burger's that good. That makes some sense. It'll make more sense than just showing up to egg Wemby. Who wants to egg Wemby?
1: Who wants to sex Mutombo?
0: All right, when we come back, James Kelly joins me for our FanDuel Predicts segment. Download the app right now, get your $25, and get ready to put that money to work with James Kelly and I when we come back.
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0: While the world watches the stars hit the FIFA World Cup, Hyundai has its eyes on the next generation of talent. 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
1: All right, we get into hour number two. Welcome back, or good afternoon. In Southern California, I am Jim Rome. Busy Thursday, so already... And this is a busy hour, so you want to think about what you want to beef about. We're going to beef the top of the third hour, and I've got two things I'm going to do. Two people I'm going to talk to this hour, and a number of other things. So what I'm saying is, we're going to roll downhill, and all of a sudden you're going to be there. I need you ready to roll. Top of hour number three, next hour with the beefs. Right now we've got our FanDuel predict segment. FanDuel, as you can see over my right shoulder, right behind me, left shoulder, everywhere. FanDuel, incredible partner, incredible sponsorship. Love the product, FanDuel Predicts. You want to get that app right now. I've been talking about this. I've used the app now for months. I absolutely love it. It's clean. It's easy. When you download it, you get $25 to work with. It's good in all 50 states. It's an absolute blast. I'm in the app every single day. Fact. Every single day I'm in the app. And I know who else is. My dude, the big head, James Kelly. James, what's up, head? How you doing?
2: Question for you, Jim. When you saw Cal last night, did you instantly think his guy, De'Aaron Fox, is the poop in San Antonio's ice cream?
1: I did? You know I did. Yeah. You know I did. Yeah. I think we all did.
2: Terrible. Another question.
3: My man.
2: Who's smarter? De'Aaron Fox.
1: Hold on. So they know what we're talking about. Alvy, go ahead.
3: You, my man, are the poop in our ice cream.
2: Yeah. That's San Antonio fan today.
1: I'm not saying that it was only De'Aaron Fox's fault. I'm just saying that he was the big pinch of diarrhea in their ice cream last night.
2: Rhea, again.
1: What are we doing here, dude? What are we doing here?
2: Dude, I don't know.
1: You and I immediately were texting each other like, what is he doing?
2: Diarrhea doesn't care. The first person I thought of was Russell Westbrook. I'm like, who's smarter, him or Westbrook? And I'm like, I don't know the answer to that because that was the dumbest thing I've ever seen in my life. And now, because of game two, they'd be up 2-1 or whatever the series is, 3-1 the other way. Had he not been playing crunch time or two of those games.
1: Had he not been on the team.
2: Now, right. Here's
1: something else. I want to be very clear about this. You and I are not taking a run at him because we have sour grapes. You and I both won our bets last night.
2: Yes, we did.
1: We both took the Knicks. So we're not here just cracking on this guy because we lost money. Don't come up in here with that. Head and I both made money last night. All right? So just want to put that out there.
2: The postseason and... especially since we've gone to FanDuel Predicts, we're killing it, man. We're doing great right now. We made up for all the regular season. Yes, it's been fantastic.
1: All right, so before we get into this, do you have any other, quote, questions from me, Ed?
2: No, I'm just curious. Westbrook or Fox? I think it's a good poll question. I don't know who's smarter, honestly.
1: I don't either. Mm-hmm. But Cal was front and center. Good to see Cal right there. Probably better to hang out with Cal than De'Aaron Fox. And Bella, I look
2: no
1: like
2: doubt
1: were
2: about
1: trying
2: it.
1: To put that on Cal. It's all Cal's fault. It's all Cal's. No, it's not. Cal didn't teach him to do that. Cal didn't say go to the rack with OG there, bro. You love OG. Yeah. I was giving you credit before you came on. You hit him as the MVP before the series, didn't you?
2: Yeah, I did. Plus 6,000 was my number. I don't know if you'll get it, but boy, is he closed in the last two games.
1: 6,000?
2: Yeah.
1: All right, I have a question for you now.
2: Yeah.
1: Can you spell OG?
2: No. Well... No, especially Ananobi or however you say his last name.
1: There's no freaking way. That was very close. But that's what I'm saying. You can't spell OG, but you have enough sense to pick him as your future's MVP. All right, so let's do this. Head, FanDuel Predicts, get the app. Head and I are into the app every single day. Download the app right now. It's good in all 50 states. You get $25, and I want you to put that money to work because the head is going to have some predictions. Where do you want to start?
2: Let's talk hockey right now. Hurricanes v. Golden Knights. Entering game two of this final, Vegas was a legendary third period team in the regular season. They had an NHL best plus 47 goal differential in the playoffs. Continued. Utah, Anaheim, Colorado, and even Carolina in game one sprinted out of the gates, got worn down, and then broken by Torsky in the last period. But since game two, the Hurricanes have dominated them in the final period. A 9-1 advantage for Carolina in the last three games, which is off the charts. Now, I'd love to ask Torts a question of how he fixes it instead of talking about it, but I don't have that access, so I'm going to talk about it. Fix it, Torts. Fix it fast, because you need to. You also need to find something that works for Jack Eichel and his line. They have to play better. And also, Jordan Staal. Yeah, get him out in front of the net. He's killing you guys there. Now for Carolina, the goaltending is
1: on the ice, lying down prone, he's killing them.
2: Dude, he's that goal. Unbelievable. Yeah. Four straight games this guy has scored. I think he's like, what, 36, 37? So it's a pretty cool story, but still.
1: He'll do it.
2: But Carolina, their question, Brandon Bussey, however you say Bussey, made his first ever postseason start. My guess, he'll be in net again because Anderson hasn't even practiced. Can he be better than Carter Hart? Hart was phenomenal heading into the final. Not so much lately, but I get plus money here for Torts in Vegas. I think it's plus 132 is what I saw as last number. I'm going to go Vegas here in the plus money tonight.
1: Can we put that back up?
2: What do we got here, guys?
1: You're going to go Moneyline.
2: Plus 138. Six extra bucks right there. Yeah, see, it always moves. Beautiful.
1: Interesting play right there.
2: Yeah.
1: I'm on the fence. You just don't know, right? Game to game. It's been so wild and so wide open. I don't trust the goaltending. You know, the kid, like, Freddie's not even playing. Freddie will not play tonight, I don't think, at all.
2: Tough one, because Carolina's playing really good hockey.
1: I'm leaning Carolina. Yeah. I'm leaning my guy, Rod. All right, so I think we are on different. A lot of respect for Vegas, but I think that you and I are on separate sides on that one. All right, so there's that. What's next? NBA, going back there?
2: Yeah, we got to do NBA, right? For the game here is, dude, it's a big number. Throw that one up, guys. I had 6.5 before we started that. Wow. Are you seeing that one right there? Surprising little number, isn't it? Minus 6.5 for the Spurs. Key for the Spurs, unpucker the butthole, clearly. Easier said than done with these youngins and that coach of theirs. That's what they need to do, because when their butthole gets a pucker in, turning it over. Their shot quality gets horrific, and their coach seems to panic. Like maybe, I don't know, give Wimby more than a 58-second breather in the second half. And how about you use your timeouts, Mitchell? And again, my favorite guy, what did De'Aaron Fox say? Why don't we take him out of clutch time, crunch time, however you want to say it. Let's get him out of there.
1: How bad is it when you trust a rookie like Dylan Harper so much more than you trust a highly paid vet? Like, what did De'Aaron Fox do? The wrong thing. I trust Harper so much more. You know why?
2: Dude, he's a really good player. The future is now. Make the adjustment. You've seen enough. The sample size is there. There's no more need to do it. And also, what they need to do with him and Harper or whoever, outside of running through Wimby, right? They need to start attacking Brunson like Brunson did Larden. Because if they don't do that and they just keep relying on Wimby, they're going to get these horrible shots like they did in the second half. They're going to be in trouble. So a couple different things they could do. Overall, yeah, Jalen Brunson.
1: Mitchell, man, this guy went from like their young pop, their young Spo, to this dude looks straight catatonic on the sideline. Like, are you going to do anything, bro? Are you frozen? Are you going to do anything at all to stop the bleeding? Are you in shock? Can you get a timeout?
4: He's
1: like, never mind.
2: He looked shell shocked.
1: My man looked like he was shocked. Shell shocked, yeah. Catatonic. What are you doing? Are you doing anything at all? How are you not in the huddle saying, hey, idiots, this game is not over? It was 29, and now it's 15, and we're in the fourth quarter. How is he not shaking everybody? We are not on that plane yet. We haven't won this game yet. We're not going back to San Antonio. We saw what they did to the Cavaliers. Wake the hell up. He didn't say, he's like, global warming.
2: Several different times he had opportunities to stop, slow it down, set something up, and they just didn't do it in the entire second half. And my worry, coming in the series, we talked about it, 2011 Spo, the first time there, and I'm like, dude, if you weren't so bad with Fox, again, you're up in this series, and now you're down, and you're going to lose this freaking series to the Knicks now because of all this stuff. I've actually been shocked because he's been worse than I thought he would be. So, again, 6.5 points here, Jim, ATS. The Knicks all playoff long. They've been outstanding during the entire time. I've got to take these points here. 6.5. We got to roll with that.
1: You have to. Too much value. You have to.
2: Way too much value.
1: I think the Spurs win that game. I think that they will get right. I think they'll bounce back. I think obviously their supporting crew will be better there. Can't take anything away from the Knicks, though. They have been amazing. Yeah, but how about Nick Fan? Are you impressed with Nick Fan?
2: No, I hate it because I absolutely love the Nick players, right? With Jalen Brunson, Bridges, OG, all these guys, Cat. Dude, Jay Wright's guys are absolutely what's right about basketball. And now New York Fan has the entire world wanting to have their ass beaten just like they're doing to Spurs Fan on the side. I hate it, dude. I absolutely hate it because I love these players so much.
1: That's what I'm saying. Why are you trying to wreck one of the best stories ever?
2: We
1: shouldn't be talking about anything other than how awesome they were and not
2: just terrible
1: fans posting up waiting for Wemby to egg him. Not egg him on. Egg him, actually. Let's go get
2: And then trying to fight everybody that's got a Spurs jersey on. The videos are everywhere, and it's absolutely freaking terrible, and I hate it.
1: That's why we're not playing
2: again,
1: those. I'm not playing those.
2: Yeah. Yeah,
1: but smart. I will play this, though. Yeah. I will play this. Hey, here are the Spurs. That was a pretty bad night. Let's get back into that hotel and rest and recover. Here come the eggs.
2: What are we going to do tonight? Let's go. Head over to the hotel. We'll get them.
1: Like I said, man, what a great night. Best night ever. I don't want this night ever to end. What are we going? The city that never sleeps. Where do we go now? What do you mean, where do we go now? We go right to the Spurs Hotel, and we wait for Wemby so we can egg him. Look at him. He's looking around like, man, was that an egg? Did somebody just hit me with an egg?
2: And how do you miss a guy that's 10 foot, 5 inches or whatever? Not very good arms in New York. Let's just put it that way.
1: No. All right. Yeah. All right, so we got that. So you're going to take the points, take the value. How about, it's a big UFC weekend.
2: Oh, dude, yes.
1: Let's talk combat sports.
2: Yeah, UFC Freedom 255, our 250 card here. Overall, the card's gotten a lot better.
1: How old is the country, dude? UFC 488.
5: 250.
2: There's so many UFC 200s, 250. I'm like, what are we doing here? Oh, country. Okay, 250. Okay.
1: I'm talking about the United States, though, bro.
2: Right.
1: The United States does not celebrate its 250th birthday every week.
2: I didn't know at first that's what they did it off week, the whole thing.
1: Okay. Anyway,
2: yeah.
1: I got you.
2: Stylistically, though, dude, the last few fights in this card, this could be incredible. We have some big punchers who love to punch people in the face, and this could be fantastic, especially the three that I love. Topuria and Gaethje, Pereira and Gon, and Lewis and Hokit. As far as betting, I can't remember the last time I had to look at a weather report for a fist fight. These are going to be...
1: That's funny. It's like, true, right?
2: It's like game bread in the streets of Miami and trying to figure these things out. Humidity.
1: When he was fighting for Big Macs, you mean?
2: Exactly right. Mosquitoes. Like, I don't even know what to expect
1: Lightning,
2: here. So I'm like...
1: Rain?
2: Yeah. Dude, it's freaking crazy. And it's Sunday instead of Saturday, right? So... You got to watch that one, too. Everyone knows that Topuria is probably going to ice Justin. The odds are terrible. Ilya is a minus 560 for knocking him out. For winning, and a minus 210 for a KO, TKO. Oh, so it's not good there. Justin's a plus 550. The one I'm looking for, I think you could find, or it will pop up here on FanDuel, is going to be an over under 1.5 rounds. I think that's the most realistic because... The going the distance is insane, and I don't think anybody predicts that. You can get about minus 115 for the over-under. I'm going to say it's going to go over a round and a half, which, dude, that's a pretty good bet. I don't know, because they're going to go right in the middle and just punch each other in the face.
1: That's why they're there. We know that's why Gaethje's there. We know why.
2: Yeah,
1: that's
2: absolutely
1: why he's on that card. And for those who don't know, Topuria, he's arguably
2: Legend.
1: top two in the world, top three.
2: Yeah, yeah. Yes,
1: best?
2: Absolutely.
1: Best maybe.
2: Him and Islam are probably in the fight right now for pound, best fighter in the world right now. And Ilya ices people that iced Justin. I mean, he put out Max. He put out Volk. I mean, Justin didn't fight him.
1: Said.
2: He put out Charles.
1: Well said. He ices
2: all
1: people
2: these guys
1: that...
2: Who iced Justin.
1: Yes, well said. You're going to get your money's worth no matter what. You may not win that.
2: And the funny thing always with Justin, and we've talked about this for 5 years, he is a wrestler who does not wrestle. He might want to use his wrestling this weekend because I don't like him. Topuria is too technical to stand there all the time. But again,
1: he's
2: MMA.
1: He's Justin Gaethje. He knows why he's there. And even though he is a wrestler, we know he's going to stand right in front of him and just wail. Or try.
2: He is the highlight, and he is the greatest draw in the history of the UFC because nobody delivers more than Justin Gaethje. And he is 8-2, I believe, as a betting underdog. So he takes the toughest fights all the time. He's never afraid of the whole thing. So if you want to play that angle, it's history has Justin in these kind of things. But to go beat Topuria is a big, big ask here.
1: Okay. What else you got?
2: Other, Gone in Pereira. A lot of people being made of Pereira being the GOAT if he wins this, making him the first three-time division champ ever. Dude, odds are even here. Wow. They're like right across the board. What do we got on that one? Minus like 113 for both fighters right here. But, dude, you know, he's going up here. Pereira is going up here and Gone. He was taking it to Francis Ngannou on their feet, and a lot of people remember that. The only reason that Francis won is because he actually tackled him and took it to the mat, and he was actually getting the best of Aspinall before he poked his eye. I'm gonna go with Gone here over Poten. I think a lot of people are surprised by that. I'm gonna go with Gone.
1: I'm minus 113. I'm on the same page.
2: Okay, good. I like that too.
1: I like that.
2: And then one more fight here. We'll get it in real quick. The guy you had on, Derek Lewis against Hokit.
1: Wasn't he great on the show?
2: Oh, dude, he's fantastic. He's fantastic. I love Derek. Interesting fight here, Jim, because Hokit, his performance against Curtis Blaze, you know, I don't know what to expect here. Hokit's a wrestler, too, and most of his fights before that, he took this to the mat. That's what he wants to do against Derek, because Derek, his one shot is standing there. But Hokit got a massive following, so he might be playing in a Derek's, you know, strategy here. He might want to go stand with Derek. And Derek holds the UFC record for most knockouts, so I'm going to go with Derek Lewis in a Hail Mary here a little bit, plus 440 for a KO TKO. We're going to try something here and throw it out there.
1: Well, I'm going straight angle. My straight angle is karma. The man said he used to listen to The Jungle when he was in jail.
2: So great.
1: And then when he came on the show, he's like, this is just so wild. I mean, the first time I heard you, I was in jail. And now you're interviewing me.
2: I heard this.
1: Is incredible. How do I bet against somebody?
2: You cannot do that.
1: I cannot do that. No way.
2: So do you take him for the knockout or do you take him to win? Plus 310 for a win. But I think everybody's like, hey,
1: yes.
2: Get his hands
1: yes.
2: on him.
1: I'm going to bet him across the board. I'm going to bet him every which way I can.
2: Yeah, I love it. I hope he pulls it off too.
1: I hope he does. I don't know that he will, but there's no way I'm going. Like, there's certain bets that I just have to make that even if I feel like it may not work in my favor, I got to do it. It's too personal. That guy is way too personal with that guy. I'll bet him every which way.
2: Love it.
1: All right, Head. Great job. FanDuel predicts.
2: A lot of action.
1: Great action. Great job by you. Great action. Incredible app. It's clean. It's fast. It's easy. Head, you and I have done this for a long, long time, on and off the air. This is a great app, is it not?
2: Oh, it's fantastic. I'm on it every single day, several times a day. It's fantastic, dude. It gives you everything you want. And trust me, World Cup, we're going to have fun with it. I didn't hit it yet. I'm waiting for the bracket. I know nothing about soccer. But, dude, this app gives us great odds. We're going to have fun with it in the next couple weeks.
1: Bro, love that. Love that, man. Nice job. You'll be educated by then, though, won't you?
2: Of course. I already started prepping.
1: I love it. All right. The Big Head, James Kelly. Follow him at Big Head Bets on the X. Good job, Head. Appreciate you. James Kelly. All right. So, James Kelly, I should say, already is teasing the World Cup. This is going to be fun. Hey, how about that, Tommy? James Kelly on FanDuel predicts with the World Cup. This I can't wait to see. I can't wait to see Head breaking down the groups and World Cup play. And not just the U.S. team, right? I got to think he's got to have some other takes. Like you said, already prepping. You just said you know nothing about soccer. What are you prepping? Prepping what? Should be interesting. All right, when we come back, so I hope you enjoyed that. I extended that segment out. FanDuel Predicts. Love this app so much. And we do that every single Thursday at that time. Speaking of which, the biggest stage in world soccer is here. Every goal changes everything. And now FanDuel is giving you a reason to root for every single one. 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
6: Westwood One Sports presents this World Soccer Update. World Cup field has grown considerably from 32 teams to 48. So in past years, a nation like South Africa might not have gotten in, banned from World Cup play from 1962 to 92 because of its apartheid policy in the field for just the fourth time, first time since 20. And playing the opening match now against Mexico in Mexico City. And 9 minutes in, the first goal of the World Cup, a pass from South African goalie Ron Willen Williams was broken up in front of the goal by Julian Quiñones. He put his shot through the legs of Williams, who was left off balance. Mexico had other chances, but at halftime, the lead is 1-0. South Korea, co-hosted with Japan back in 2002, had huge upsets of Spain and Italy, got to the semifinals, also had a 2018 upset of then defending champ Germany. Tonight in Guadalajara, it's South Korea versus Czechia, who was a World Cup finalist back in 1934 and 62. John Stanshauer, Westwood One Sports.
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0: 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We're going to do beefs at the top of the hour. Coming up next segment, former MLBer Cliff Floyd. But start dialing and call in with your beefs. All right, so let me change up. We've been talking a lot about Brendan Sorsby and the fact that he not only gambled on college football, something that you cannot do as a player, but he actually gambled on his own team, Indiana, when he played for them. Something you absolutely cannot do. I mean, the NCAA is so clear on this. It's like the most obvious thing ever. Gamble on your own team and you are subject to permanent ineligibility. So, of course, the NCAA immediately took down Sorsby. He admitted to doing it. I mean, it wasn't even like there was any denial. He admitted to gambling thousands of bets and dozens of bets on his own team. So the NCAA immediately jumps in there and says, you're permanently ineligible. He lawyers up. He somehow, some way gets a temporary injunction. And for the time being, he has the right to ball for Texas Tech this year. Not the first two games, but he is eligible in this moment to play. So the NCAA immediately appeals. I would imagine they'll win that appeal. I'm no attorney. I would imagine they will win that appeal. But the question is, when will the appeal be heard? They want it to be expedited, but it doesn't mean it will be. So when? When will this appeal be heard? Will it be in time to rip the season from him? Is it going to happen during the season? What happened after the season? We don't really know. I have a question, though. How the hell did we get here? How the hell did a judge even rule in his favor? And if the NCAA can't enforce the most obvious, the most basic rule ever, that you cannot gamble on your own team, if the NCAA cannot effectively enforce that rule, then what rule can they enforce? And if they can't enforce any rules, how can they exist? And then if they can enforce that rule, what is to stop anybody else from gambling on their own team? Of course, this story has brought every kind of take out. And by every kind of take, I mean some of the worst takes I have ever heard. But what I really did not expect, though, was my guy, my fellow October 14th-er, Jungle Friend, Texas Tech head coach Joey McGuire. I did not expect my guy, who shares the same birthday, who is a good friend of the program, to throw the following card when asked about his quarterback in defense thereof.
1: Brendan Sorsby is recovering from an addiction. He's recovering. I've sat down with this young man multiple times, and the things that he is going through and what he's been through is serious. As a society, we've been okay with other things that happens and allowing players to play, and this has been the one thing that has united people that we're against, you know. And it's crazy because it's not murder. It's not beating somebody, or it's so there's a lot of things that we're working through.
0: My guy, my dude, here's a shovel. Keep digging. Damn, Joey. Quote, it's crazy because it's not murder. Dude, no. It's not like he murdered someone. It's not a defense or a justification for a guy betting on his own team or other college games or any number of other sports. No, he didn't murder anyone, but no one's trying to put the guy in jail for 25 to life either, right? We're saying that he broke a rule that everybody knows about. Well, multiple rules, actually. And that he should not be eligible to play. He broke a rule that we know that if you break that rule, you are subject to permanent ineligibility. Why? What the hell does murder have to do with anyone? Nobody is strapping him to a chair. Nobody is saying, hey, man, get your QB2 ready because this guy's going to jail forever. No, get your QB2 ready because this dude should not be allowed back on the field. That's what we're saying. Besides, if you're throwing that card, if you're throwing the it's not like he murdered anybody card to make your argument, then you really do not have an argument at all, do you? Or you would say pretty much anything except that. That'd be like Mitch Johnson standing up in front of the assembled press after watching his team choke away last night's 29-point lead and saying, hey, easy, relax, get off my back. Leave us all alone. Get off all of our backs. It's not like we murdered anybody. Leave De'Aaron Fox alone. He didn't kill anybody. I mean, if that's your argument for playing your quarterback who gambled on his own team, that it's not like he murdered anyone, then you don't have an argument and that guy should not be playing. You imagine if his attorneys tried to argue that? Imagine if the attorneys got up in front of the judge and try to make that argument. Your Honor, yes, our client bet on his own team, but it's not like he murdered anybody. We think you should let him play. Joey, my guy. Really?
2: Thanks, Joe.
0: He's saying, look, a lot of guys have done a lot of things and have been allowed to play. Right? What is it about the gambling argument that y'all still do not understand? Why are you shocked that this is a big deal? And why do you not understand why it's a big deal? Listen, I understand that even you didn't think this guy would be eligible, right? Or maybe he is eligible right now and you need to try to make an argument for him. And I understand that it's not the easiest argument to make. But you know what, my guy? You would have been better off staying on point with our guy has a gambling addiction. It's a disease. He's working through it. The judge approved it. We support him. What you don't want to do is venture off into, it's not like he murdered anybody. Let him play. Because if that's your argument, you don't have an argument.
3: Serious.
0: Not a good take. That's something a clone would say and they'd get run for. What's the big deal? It's not like he murdered anyone. Gambling's a really big deal when you're gambling on your own sport and gambling on your own team. I think we all know. Don't we all know this by now? I mean, apparently not, because a lot of you morons are still hitting me up with, what, Rome? What did he really do? One, it's not like he murdered anybody. Well, actually, if you do that, you're actually murdering your own sport. Maybe you're not murdering a human being, but once you lose the integrity and we don't know that what we're seeing is actually legitimate and that you're impacting the outcome of games, that's a real problem. We need to know that what we're seeing is real. And then the whole gambling thing. The gambling thing is interesting in that if you're all of a sudden betting on your own games, then you can influence the outcome of your own games. And then what about all those other people that are betting on those games because they think what they're seeing is legitimate? And then even if you're not betting on those games, we need to know that what we're seeing is legitimate. Of course, it's a big deal. That's why the NCAA has a rule that says you are subject to permanent ineligibility. So can we please stop with what's the big deal? It's a big deal. Believe me, if he did this in the NFL,
4: this is a big effing deal.
0: The NFL would let you know. We've already seen how the NFL has handled this in other pro leagues. It's not like he murdered anybody. Joey, my guy. You're the head coach at an extremely prominent college football program right now. You need to be better equipped to handle something like that. That's not a good response. It's not like he murdered anybody. That we're not saying We're not saying he's going to jail for 25 to life. We're not saying that. We're saying he's not eligible to play or should not be eligible to play. And by the way, somehow he is. So why are you making that argument? My guy, I will still see you on October 14th. You're still welcome on the program. But not if you're going to say things like that. It's a really bad take. Could not have held that any worse. It's like this falls right in your lap. All right, we're going to break. I got Cliff Floyd coming up next. Stay tuned for that.
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We are efforting Cliff Floyd, but I'm not going to be efforting much longer. We'll effort for another moment or two. Let me see what I got here. Kenneth E. in the 503. Jim, you gotta let Orson Welles back in here. It's not like he murdered anyone. Signed the parole board. Here's the problem with Orson Welles. Orson Welles is serving a lifetime ban here in the jungle. And then when he crashed that party in Portland and showed more disrespect and that he had not been in any way rehabilitated during that lifetime stint, I added another lifetime stint on top of the first lifetime stint. Orson Welles is never getting out. Not of the jungle jail, he's not. And he actually didn't murder anybody, but he murdered the same bad take over and over and over again. And so I told him, bro, Orson, if you say that one more time, and I've never gone here, like once or twice in the history of the show, I'm going to ban your ass. You're making it worse on a daily basis. It's one of the worst takes I've ever heard. And believe me, they pay me to hear bad takes. I've heard every bad take. Your take might be the worst take ever.